Olivia Rodrigo had dropped dead, last week's number one song, and has been for 2 weeks now on the official world chart. And kicking off the show is a song that just achieved platinum status in the UK, Australia, and New Zealand. That's more than 700,000 certified sales across three countries. And making its return to the official world chart at number 20, here's I Love It, I Love It, I Love It by Bella Kay. I like being

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See you at the bar, you was hardly talking. That's when I knew that your heart was scarring. Friends to lovers need a part to star in. Like, wait, babe.

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1: Rain Dance from Dave featuring Tams moves down 4 spots to number 19. And up next is Olivia Dean, who's confirmed that she's already working on follow-up material for her next album, and she's looking for new music collaborators. So, if anyone's listening, you might want to hit her up. You could be on her next album. No need to rush anything new, though, Olivia, because this song is still doing well around the world. It's So Easy to Fall in Love is at number 18.

Fall in Love from Olivia Dean drops from number 14 to number 18 this week. And at number 17 is Justin Bieber, whose dad signed up to compete in a reality TV show called The Traitors Canada. Maybe Justin will show us clips of that at Coachella next year. Here's Baby.

Baby from Justin Bieber featuring Ludacris falls 7 spots to number 17. And at number 16, Zara Larsson, who performed at YouTube's Upfront launch event in New York last week and is in the UK this week preparing to headline BBC Radio 1's Big Weekend in Sutherland, England. Sounds like her life is busy and lush.

0: Lush Life from Zara Larsson moves up a spot to number 16 on the official world chart.
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0: It's PJ Butta. Let's check out the top three songs in Europe this week, according to Radio Monitor. And number three is I Just Might from Bruno Mars.
2: I Just Might.
0: And number two is Bebe Rexha and Faithless with New Religion. And the number one song in Europe this week is Fever Dream from Alex Warren.
3: The second that you walked in, something like a fever dream. I've been slept in weeks, I think I'm seeing things.
0: And trending in Europe this week is French DJ and producer Bob Sinclair, who samples a big 1980s radio hit by New Shoes. This is I Can't Wait featuring Kaiza.
1: Trending.

That's a song trending in Europe this week from Bob Sinclair and Kaiza. That's called I Can't Wait. And I know you can't wait for the number one song, but you're going to have to wait because we are not close, but we're getting there. I'm PJ Butta. Coming up, I got two Pink Panthers and Zara Larsson collabs on the way. Yes, two. Also, the group performing at the FIFA World Cup Final Halftime Show. Ooh, you want to hear who this is going to be. And actress Meryl Streep, the star of the Devil Wears Prada 2 movie, will join us for a chat after this on the official world chart.

The word of God is powerful. When we worship the Almighty, we do so with music and the word. 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
3: Welcome back, and up next is the group performing at the FIFA World Cup Finals first ever halftime show, which is happening in New Jersey in the States on July 19th. Okay, are you ready for this? It's BTS. Yes. Wow. And their song sinks from number 8 to number 15 on the official World Chart.

striker from Sombra moves up two spots to number 16. Now, last week, I promised to play Pink Panthers and Zara Larsson's new track, so I'm going to play it in a few minutes. But first, here they are with Stateside.

0: appeared the same.
1: Stateside from Pink Pantheress and Zara Larsson moves down one spot to number 13 this week on the official world chart.
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1: And we got a chance to talk with actress Meryl Streep from the Devil Wears Prada 2 movie. And we had to ask about those shoes and what it's like wearing them 20 years later.
3: The shoes were uncomfortable, much more uncomfortable than 20 years ago. They were already uncomfortable 20 years ago, but at, you know, my age now. It was great. It was great.
1: So I guess those shoes are very uncomfortable still for Meryl. Well, Zara Larsson and Pink Panthers feel comfortable enough to do another collab off Zara Larsson's deluxe album. 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

That's a world premiere from Zara Larsson and Pink Pantheress. 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I'm PJ Budd, and coming up, I got Ella Langley, I got Ray, and the top song.

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choosing Texas from Ella Langley makes a huge jump up 8 spots to number 12 this week. And Ray was surprised by composer Hans Zimmer, who joined her on stage at her LA show, where Adele was also spotted at. How come she didn't go on stage? She should have went on stage, Adele. Here is Where's My Husband at number 11.

0: Oh. Where's My Husband by Ray stays at number 11 this week on the official world chart. It's PJ Button. Let's check out the top three songs in El Salvador, according to Radio Monitor. At number three is Anita and Shakira with Choca Choca. At number two is La Villa from Ryan Castro, Capo, and Gangsta. And the number one song in El Salvador this week is Vuelve from Ricky Martin, Tiny, and the Los Angeles Azules. And trending in South America this week is Marcelo Rubio and Robbie. Here's Manara, Nos Volvemos a Odiar.
1: Trending. Solo

That's a song trending in South America from Marcelo Rubio and Robbie called Manara Nos Volvemos a Odiar. I'm PJ Button. Coming up in the next hour, we're going to check what's trending in the U.S. and Africa. Plus, I have a song originally released in 1983 entering the charts. And I'll world premiere the song that won the Eurovision Song Contest. That's all in the next hour here on the official.

0: RTC extends our programming on Sundays when we present The Jays. At 5 p.m., T.D. Jakes stirs up a message that will stimulate your spirit.
1: It brought such a shaking that the son said, I've never seen a day like this. I can't look at it. The sun covered his face and refused to shine. It brought such a shaking that the ground got nervous and said, oh my God. And the ground started shaking because he had done something in the heavens that caused death to pass over. It was so much that the centurion, who had never believed, looked at him and said, surely this man is the Son of God.
0: And at 5:30 p.m. with Jesse Duplantis.
2: It's a little embarrassing when your kids go, my, I'll bite you. I can just take a hunk out of a kid. But when it's so nice is when they share. Now, Jody used to get mad at me because I'd always make her share her ice cream. She wanted ice cream, and I was always, you know, the little swirl on the top when you do an ice cream cone? I always, she said, Dad, I want the swirl. I went, oh, no, Dad. And Kathy says, don't you eat the top.
0: He's hilarious and humorous. That's The Jays on RTC.
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0: 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With the most played songs from around the world. This is the official world chart with PJ Butta.
1: Let's go. Hey, it's PJ Butta with the top 10 songs this week on the official world chart. Coming up, we'll check what's trending in the U.S. and Africa. Also, I have a song originally released in 1983 entering the chart. And I'll world premiere the song that won the Eurovision Song Contest. But before we get into it, let's quickly recap last week's top three. Starting with number three last week, it was Dracula by Tame Impala. And number two last week was Justin Bieber and Nicki Minaj with Beauty and a Beast. And last week's number one song was Drop Dead from Olivia Rodrigo. And kicking off the top 10 is an artist that Vogue magazine called a fashion girl and announced her as the person behind the ultimate party skirt of summer 2026. Who is it? It's Olivia Dean. And this is her second song on the official world chart. This is Man I Need at number 10.

from Alex Warren is still at number 9 this week. And next is Bruno Mars, whose The Romantic Tour continues to expand with new dates added across the U.S., U.K., and Europe. And I hear the show's incredible, so check it out if you can. Here's I Just Might, moving down to number 8.

Just Might from Bruno Mars moves down from number 6 to number 8 this week. And K-pop Demon Hunters are the guest stars on Discovery Channel's new Shark Week special. The show is going to be called, this is pretty good, K-pop Shark Heroes. And it's basically a shark documentary with a K-pop soundtrack hosted by actor and comedian Ken Jeong and Ray Ami, who apparently love sharks. And apparently the world still loves this song. As it moves back into the top 10, this is Huntrix with Golden at number 7 on the official world chart.

Golden by Huntrix moves up from number 13 to number 7 this week. And Dominic Fike's going on tour in August in the U.S. and Canada. Tickets for some of his shows are still available if you want to catch him. And here he is with Baby Doll, falling down two places to number 6.

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0: It's PJ Budda, and let's check out the top 3 songs in the U.S. this week. At number 3 is Alex Warren's Ordinary. And number 2 is Bruno Mars with I Just Might. And the number 1 song in the U.S. this week is Olivia Dean's So Easy to Fall.

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1: That's Meghan Trainor's latest that's trending in the U.S. That one's called Shimmer. I'm PJ Budd, and coming up, I'll play what's trending in Africa and the top songs in South Africa. Also, Taylor Swift and Tame Impala are coming up in the top five on the official world charts.
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1: Oh, definitely. World War III is coming and coming soon. Now, listen to me. In the next point, we're going to be dealing with the European Union, the one world government, the new world order.
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2: A little over 2,000 years ago, they crucified Jesus on the cross. 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But thank God, on the third day, he arose.
0: And at 8:30 p.m., Joyce Myers.
3: Devil, shut up. God loves me. He's got a good plan for my life. I don't want to hear it. Don't argue. Don't try to reason with the devil.
0: I hope you were just blessed. So worship with us on Sunday evenings with Brother Jay as we present The Jays, celebrating the Kings of Kings and Lords of Lords. Jesus, our soon coming King, on Radio Turks and Caicos. I look forward to your company.
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10: The Fate of Ophelia is still at number 5 this week on the official world chart.

Dracula from Tame Impala moves down a spot to number 4 this week, and it looks like we have a brand new number 1 song on the official world charts because Olivia Rodrigo's Drop Dead is here at number 3.

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1: Drop Dead by Olivia Rodrigo drops down from number one to number three this week on the official world chart. It's PJ Butta. Let's check out the top three songs in South Africa this week, according to Radio Monitor. At number three is Alex Warren with Fever Dream. And number two is Sam Deep, Nia Pearl, Buhi featuring Mano, Shella. And the number one song in South Africa this week is I Just Might from Bruno Mars. Trending in Africa this week is one of the most streamed artists in the Middle East and North Africa right now. This is Distinct, featuring Moroccan Spanish Afrobeats rapper and singer Morad on Mansory.
2: Trending.

That's a song trending in Africa this week. That's called Mansory from Distinct featuring Morad. I'm PJ Budd, and coming up next, you know what I got. Yes, the number one song in the world. Plus, we'll chat with Lady Gaga. She's going to tell us about her collab with Doechii for the Devil Wears Prada 2 soundtrack. And I'll have the winner of the 70th Eurovision Song Contest coming up next on the official

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4: Hello?
2: Penny, your dad had a heart attack.
4: Is he all right?
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soothing, relaxing, and heartwarming are the silky sounds that melt my every bone. 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
0: And Lady Gaga is one of the big names on the Devil Wears Prada 2 soundtrack. And we had a chance to chat with her and asked her about her song Runway and how it came about.
2: I loved working with Doechii, and you know, she is just an amazing, amazing, brilliant, genius artist, and I just loved every second of working with her.
0: That's our special guest, Lady Gaga, talking about working with Doechii on their new song on the Devil Wears Prada 2 soundtrack, and here it is. This is Runway.

verse number 24. This is a day which the Lord has made. We will rejoice and be glad in it. That's right. Letting you know that no matter where you are, no matter what's going on, you got a reason and a right to rejoice in the Lord.

You got Shawanda from the CD My Turn. We've got the title track coming up for you. And then you got my main man, Tony, from Years Gone By.

fade. Playing all your hottest urban gospel music to grab. Keep it locked. Well, I tell you what, guys, we're back inside the Praise Cafe with your boy, Big C, the Encourager. Doing it real, doing it right, just the way you like giving God the glory and praise, the way it ought to be. With your boy, Big C, the Encourager, and the music doesn't stop. We're going to keep the jams flowing and going to keep it going. Going to keep grinding it out the way it ought to be. Here and now. Coming at you, you got music from Dietrich Hatton featuring Candy West. From that project, A Beautiful Soul, that's entitled Love Didn't. Then you got music coming from the Anointed All-Stars. Yeah, tell you what, that's great music coming from them. And that track is entitled Victorious. You know, you got to know that you got the victory. You can't think you got it. You got to know it. And when you obtain, you got to learn how to maintain. And God has given us the strength, the grace, the faith, and the power to do all things through Christ that strengthens us. Hey, it's your boy, Big C, the Encourager, right here inside the Praise Cafe. Keep it locked for more great music coming at you right now. Yeah!

Well, I tell you what, guys, we're back inside the Praise Cafe. That's right, it's your boy Big C, the Encourager, giving God the glory, lifting up the name of Jesus the way it ought to be with your boy Big C, the Encourager, and the music doesn't stop. We're going to jam you all the way up until the top of the hour, and on the other side of that, we got the Power Hour. That's right, hour number two. Well, we just keep taking you higher in praise. But coming at you right now, you got music from Big Rich featuring John Long from the self-titled CD Big Rich. That track's called Jesus, I Need You. You got Erica Combo from the CD Kingdom Business 2. That's entitled Holly. That's right. You got my friend Octavia Harris from the Project for the Children. That's entitled Grind. And then to round out that pack of songs, you got my boy Ross Servant featuring Sarah Dell from the Game Changer CD. You need to go out and pick that one up. It's a jam, y'all. Oh, yeah. That track's entitled Father, I Trust You. Let's get back into the music right now.

just not prepared for. But the bottom line is, we gotta trust the one that can help us through the storm. So remember, when the going gets tough, the tough keep going.

God bless you, and welcome to another segment of Getting Ready for Love. There is an axiom that says, in life and in love, time heals all wounds. It suggests that as time passes, the things that have inflicted pain or caused us distress will fade into oblivion at the simple revolutions of the hands on the clock. Now, you and I know that if that's all that it took to get over some stuff, we would have done it by now 1,000 times over. The truth of the matter is, nothing bruises as easily and recovers as slowly as the heart. And without proper attention and care, our pains and hurts of yesterday can find a way to creep into our promising present and cause damage to our favorable future. You can't be reached by a new love because you've built a wall trying to keep out the memory of the old one. Hurt people only hurt people because they never take the time to heal and address properly what caused the pain in the first place. Don't become the person in someone else's memory that you are trying to forget in your own. Heal today and heal right. This is L. Spencer Smith, and I'm helping you get ready for love.

I tell you what, we're back inside the Praise Cafe. And that's right, it's your boy Big C, the encourager, doing it real. Having a great time with you on today, doing it God's way, so we can get God's results. There's no better way to do it than to do it God's way. Coming at you right now to get us kicked off in the power hour of the show. You got music from V3. It's the Let Go remix. Ah, yeah. You got music from Ross Servant featuring St.

I knew God was with me. I always used to pray. My prayer was I asked God to not to let the devil kill me out here while I was in the streets before I could get back. But I said, if you give me one more chance at life and music, I promise you, I'm going to shout you out, and I'm going to testify, and we're going to have a little church up in there.

It's Big Fee, the Encourager, having a great time with you on today. Yeah, and the music doesn't stop. We're going to jam you till you drop right now. We're in the fourth quarter of the show, but we got more to go coming at you. Oh, yeah, check it out. You got music from Christabel Braden. That track's entitled One of Those Days. We've all had them, and she's going to tell you her side of the story. You got music from Canton Jones featuring Glow from the Dominionaire Remix Project entitled In the Club. And again, it's a remix. You got Jay Moss from the project V4, The Other Side of Victory, entitled God's Got It. You got Nate from the project How It Feels to Be Saved. That track's called I Know What I Want. And then you got Kiara Sheard from the project This Is Me. Yeah, that track's called You're the Only One. That's right, five in a row from your boy Big C. I tell you what, let's do this. Let's get back to the music, because that's why you tuned in. Amen? Amen.

0: Hey, what's happening? It's J.E. Cooper, a.k.a. BBJ, and I'm lounging with Big C on the Praise Cafe. Tell somebody it's on.
1: 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Yeah, I need to talk to you, like, right now. 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

0: Hey guys, it's Natasha here. Today, let's celebrate another aspect of motherhood, the mother-in-law. In the book of Ruth, we learn the story of Naomi, who after losing her husband and sons, encouraged her daughter-in-law to return to their homelands and start new lives. One of the girls' name was Ruth. 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God redeemed their situation and provided for the women. 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There's so much depth in this book of the Bible, and if you haven't read it lately, you need to take the time to do so. But for now, let's just talk about this picture of a mother-in-law relationship. Wanting what's best for her son's wives, Naomi encouraged them to abandon her. But when Ruth wouldn't do so, Naomi continued to care for and guide Ruth. What a loving example of both mother and daughter-in-law. But Natasha, you say, that's not my mother-in-law. Or maybe you're experiencing the other side and wishing you had more of a loving daughter-in-law or son-in-law. Remember, you're not responsible for how they respond to you, only for how you honor them. Lord, help us to be better stewards of the relationships you have given us. 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And help us to better love, honor, and care for our mother-in-laws.
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0: Jesus. 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

0: This time I want y'all to help us do it. 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

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We are Radio Turks and Caicos.

Good morning, Turks and Caicos. Good morning, world. Wishing you all a beautiful and blessed Sunday morning. It's the 24th of May, 2026. Top of the hour, 6 a.m. here in the nation's capital and all around the Turks and Caicos Islands. 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I want to get our Sunday morning program started off with In the Word with Pastor Fulford. Keep it locked right here.

I exhort, therefore, that first of all, supplications, prayers, intercessions, and giving of thanks be made for all men, for kings, and for all that are in authority, that we may lead a quiet and peaceable life in all godliness and honesty. 1 Timothy chapter 2, verses 1 and 2. Good morning, my devotional partners. Good morning, Turks and Caicos, Bahamas, Islands of the Caribbean, listeners over in the United States, Canada, the UK, Africa, India, Dubai, Nicaragua. I greet all of you this morning in the name of our Lord Jesus Christ. This is Pastor George Fulford. I welcome you to this devotion this morning as we focus on prayer for those who are in authority over us. The Word of God tells us that we should pray for those who are in authority so that we will be able to lead a quiet and peaceful life. We want to remember these men and women who serve in whatever capacity, whether it is the governor general, the attorney general, premier, prime ministers throughout the Caribbean, parliament, in whatever capacity that you serve your country as a leader. I want to be in prayer for you this morning because God knows that you need to be lifted up in prayer so very often. Sometimes people don't realize the challenges that you are faced with when you have to take on the burden of your country. But thank God that when you can call on Him at such an hour, at such a time, and allow Him to take your burden and give you His, I pray this morning that you will be encouraged, strengthened, and continue to do your work. And I dare say, always be aware that you're not going to be able to please everybody. But do what God has assigned you to do, and let God do the rest. Father God, in Jesus' name, I give you the glory. I give you the honor and the praise this morning, Lord, for our leaders throughout the Caribbean. They serve, oh God, to better the country and to take the country to another level, Father, so that the people will enjoy life. And sometimes they are criticized, sometimes they're ridiculed, all because of decisions that they make that may not favor everybody. I pray for them this morning. Oh God, stand by them, Lord, that they will lead in righteousness, Lord. Help them, oh God, to acknowledge you in all and everything so that you will direct their paths. I pray a special blessing, oh God, on them, oh God, as they seek to lead every morning they rise from their beds, that they will always recognize that there is a greater power. Thank you, Lord, a power that is greater than theirs, who they can call on in the person of our Lord Jesus Christ. Just have your way this morning. And I thank you, God, for what you are doing in their lives, that righteousness will prevail in the land. Righteousness will prevail in the governments. Righteousness will prevail throughout the islands of the sea. In Jesus' name, amen. And amen.

Yes, my brothers and sisters, it's prayer time. It's time to get into the Word. The Word enables us to have strength and to open our eyes to see the will of the Father. And the Bible tells us, as Paul wrote to Timothy, that we must pray, he says, for kings. And he says, for all that are in authority. Glory be to God. We have a responsibility to lift up these men and women who lead us, to lead them, that God will lead them every day. And we just want to continue to be in prayer for our governors, our attorney generals, our chief justice, parliament, those of you who probably have presidents, whatever position that there is in your country, we want to remember you in prayer. Father God, we thank you again for our leaders. I pray for them, O God, even as they are being challenged, O God, with the threat from other sources. God, help them, O God, that as a Caribbean, that they would bind together, Lord, and seek to be a blessing to one another, Lord, and to contribute all that is possible, God, for the growth and the development, Lord, even of the countries that may need help as never before. Oh God, have mercy this morning. I pray, oh God, intervene in the lives, oh God, of our leaders, that they would realize that righteousness exalts a nation, but sin is a reproach to any people. I pray that in all their ways, they will acknowledge you, God, in their deliberations, God, when they meet in parliament, whether they meet in privacy, God, that they will always recognize your presence, Lord, so that you will direct their paths. I pray a special blessing, oh God, from the east to the west, the north to the south. Those who are in leadership, Lord, help them, oh God, to acknowledge you in whatever they plan, oh God, and to believe that you are a rewarder of those who diligently seek you. Help them, oh God, that their lives will be totally surrendered to you, so that you can order their steps and direct their paths. I pray your protection over our leaders, Lord, that no harm befall them, O God, in spite of the criticism, in spite, O God, of things negatively being said to try and discourage them. Help them to stand up and to look to you in times when they need that one God that will give them an encouraging word. All the glory I give to you this morning. In Jesus' name, amen. And amen.

Oh yes, Master, let me walk with thee. Believe it or not, as a leader, if you can walk hand in hand with Jesus, you are guaranteed to have victory and success. He has been faithful to leaders of the past in the old covenant. He has been faithful even years following that. And all you need to do is to put your faith and trust in him. As a leader, there comes a time when you are challenged with certain decisions to make, and you wonder what is best. This is why it is so important to acknowledge the Lord at such a time. We can only see so far, but he sees in the future even before things happen. And I believe that there are times when he is able and wants to shift the course in which some things are going that could be detrimental. But when we are leaning to our own understanding, we miss God's intervention. And I pray this morning that God will order your steps as a leader, that you will always put him first place. Every morning you rise up, every day before you enter that office, acknowledge his presence and his direction in your life, and watch God fight your battles. At this time, I want to be in prayer even for the families of our leaders, those our children, those young people who may sometimes face challenges all because of their parents having their role of being leaders within their country. Father God, in Jesus' name, I just pray, God, for the young people, Lord, the children of our leaders, Lord. Only you know what they have to go through sometimes. I pray that you would help them, oh God, that they would stand up for righteousness, Lord, and that they will reflect, oh God, the goodness, Lord God, of their homes, Lord, so that they would be, oh God, good representatives, and that they would be able, oh God, to present an image in the community, Lord, that would make their parents pleased, Lord. I come against every stronghold, every power of the air, every spiritual wickedness that may come to challenge them. Oh God, that they would look to you and allow you to have your way in their lives. I pray for those whose families are overseas. And oh God, they are so far away that sometimes, oh God, they just have to give thought as to what is going on. I pray for strength, Lord. Strengthen them and give protection and guidance over their lives in the absence of their children and the absence of their families, wherever they are located. I pray, Holy Spirit, come to their rescue. Be there for them. You have always been true to your word, Lord. And I pray that you would just be there to encourage them to carry out their assignment, to carry out their task with success, Lord, as they seek to be a blessing in the country of which you have appointed them. All the glory I give to you. In Jesus' name, amen and amen.

Oh yes, my brothers and sisters, we recognize this very fact. We cannot find the way alone. We need God. Believe it or not, we are fighting a spiritual war today. And there are times when you leave home and head to the office, you don't know exactly what is up against you. Oh, thank you, Lord. But when Jesus is on your side, when Jesus is leading the way, he will take care of the enemies. And as you enter that office, I say to you this morning, always remember, before you start to do anything, invite the Holy Spirit's presence to take over. The devil is doing all he can to create havoc in so many of our offices today. And there is strife, there is turmoil, so much that the atmosphere is not conducive to work. But I say to you, leaders, always remember to acknowledge God before you take up a pen, before you even open a book. Acknowledge God's presence. Let him have his way. And I guarantee you that you will somehow experience a presence of the Lord throughout the day. He will take care of every situation that may suffice. All is needed is to keep faith and trust in him and let him have his way in your life. Father God, I pray your divine presence, Lord, will fill the offices, O God, of our leaders. Father God, I pray, Lord, even their homes in their absence, I pray that angels will surround their homes, Lord. Protect, guide, and keep them, Lord. O God, as they seek to be of service, I pray, God, that you'd watch over them. I pray, God, most of all for their salvation. Those who have not experienced you in a personal way, open their eyes to see, Lord God, accept the Lord, build a house. They labor in vain that build it. Help them, O God, that they will allow you to have your way in them so that, God, their families can be blessed. Yeah, their families can be guided and protected, Lord, against the forces of darkness, Father. O God, open their eyes to see, Lord God, that they need you every step of the way. And I give you thanks and praise for what you are doing even now in their lives. In Jesus' name, amen and amen.

Yes, my brothers and sisters, it was such a joy to be able to come where you are this morning. I do wish you God's blessings, and I want to encourage you to fully surrender all to the Lord so that God can use you in every way possible to bring glory and honor to His name. And for those of you leaders, I pray for you that God would grant you success, victory over every situation. Continue to acknowledge Him in whatever you do and watch God fight your battles. And for those of you who are still in the valley of decision, I encourage you, it's time to give up. It's time to allow the Lord to have His way in your life. He's calling you every day. And somehow, if I could pray with you, counsel with you, give me a call or WhatsApp me, 649-231-2402. God bless you this morning, and I do pray and trust that you will have a blessed weekend.

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When we worship the Almighty, we do so with music and the word. 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

The Tabernacle Choir and Orchestra at Temple Square present Music and the Spoken Word. Conducting today's program is Ryan Murphy, with organist Richard Elliott, and the spoken word by Derek Porter.

Today, we honor those who have gone before us, especially those who have given their lives in the service of our country. We also honor all those whose lives have touched our hearts for good. Truly, the positive impact that one person can make on the life of another can be monumental. Monuments and headstones marking a gravesite often have an engraved epitaph, forever stating a few words in memory of the deceased. Mark Twain once quoted Adam at Eve's grave, stating what might have been her epitaph. He said, "Wheresoever she was, there was Eden." Of course, this was fiction, but the words were tender and insightful nonetheless. Looking ahead, what might our own epitaph read? Will it comment on our kind nature, our love for others, or our desire to be a peacemaker? Will it tell of our courage to stand strong when times are hard, or of our patience enduring a lengthy trial? Lloyd Newell once said, "Think of the people you most admire. Most likely it was not their accomplishments that touched your life, but their acts of kindness. Not their beauty, but their big hearts. Not their successes, but their support." He continued, "The same is true for all of us. What will be cherished is the difference we've made in others' lives. What will be valued is the love and service we've offered. Remember, a good character is the best tombstone. Those who loved you and were helped by you will remember you when forget-me-nots are withered." In a way, we each are writing our own epitaphs today. Our remembered acts may include a few things we did in life, but our lives will in large part be remembered for how we did those things. What we do matters, but how we do it matters even more. And so, we look to the past in honor of those who have taught us much through their service, sacrifice, and good acts. And at the same time, we look to the future, knowing our epitaphs are being written not only by what we are doing, but by how we are doing those things today.

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1: How do you do? Why do people gamble, taking chances when the odds are against them? The man in this story knows why he gambled. He wanted attention because he felt unwanted. He lost more than he won until he took the biggest risk of his life, one that turned out to be a sure thing when his heart and mind and very life were unshackled.
2: Did the doctor look at Floyd today?
3: Yes. He has infantile paralysis.
2: Polio? Oh, I'll bet little Joey had it too.
3: What are we gonna do? I don't want to lose another son.
2: Where is he?
3: Quarantined.
2: It's for the best.
3: If we lose Floyd, I don't know what I'll do.
1: 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To sleep between clean sheets and wake up to a hearty breakfast can stir up the desire for change. That's why Pacific Garden Mission welcomes each guest, providing shelter to hundreds of men, women, and children each day. Fresh clothing, as well as medical and dental treatment, are also available without charge, thanks to caring friends who send financial and material gifts. The mission offers classes and counseling to improve their ability to function in the world. Pastors and counselors share the truth that will set them free of past failures. And that same message goes out to the world through this program. Now for broadcast around the earth, here is episode number 3931 in the series Unshackled. Program that makes you face yourself and think.
4: Floyd! You better get home right now, you hear? Floyd!
2: Is he gone again?
4: Yes. He took off when I wasn't paying attention.
2: Hard to believe we used to worry about him not being able to walk again.
4: Now he runs away every chance he gets. I even tried hiding his shoes, but he ran off barefoot.
2: A 5-year-old shouldn't be out after dark.
4: Try telling him that.
2: I'm not telling him anymore. I'm going to beat his behind when he gets back, and I'm going to get a dog chain and a padlock, see if he runs away again.
1: Why would a 5-year-old run away from home? Turns out it was the same reason he ran off at 25, but with different results. This is the true testimony of Floyd Plum. Right now, from the classic files of Unshackled.
5: I was 4 when I contracted polio and lost my speech. It returned with a stutter. We were very poor. No friends, no toys, so I started running away at 5. My parents tried to keep me home, but as soon as they removed the dog chain, I was gone again. Rowdy companions taught me to smoke cigarette butts we picked off the ground. I spent 2 years in second grade because I was too sleepy and too ornery to care. We moved around as Dad took various jobs. In Michigan, a train dispatcher took an interest in me, got me to quit smoking, I did better in school. Then we moved again.
2: Where's that son of mine now?
4: I don't know. He was here right after school.
2: Oh.
4: Said they put him back in third grade and he was real upset.
2: It's where he belongs. He just finished second grade. Twice.
4: But he told them he was in fourth grade.
2: And they believed him?
4: He was doing better, honey. Even you noticed. He wasn't stuttering as much, and he was home at night more. Now he's ashamed and doesn't even want to try. You going out to look for him?
2: No, I'm going to go shoot some pool. I'll keep an eye out for him.
5: Maybe if Dad hadn't spent so much time in pool halls and card rooms, he wouldn't have been so poor. My parents quit trying to keep me home when I was 10. We moved from Michigan back to Defiance, Ohio, where a gang of boys welcomed me with a fight. My opponent nearly broke my jaw, but I got even with a baseball bat and became one of them. I set pins in a bowling alley until 11, then played poker with friends, staying out until midnight or even 2 o'clock in the morning. When I was 11, my dad tried to help me.
2: Floyd, stop right where you are. Straighten up. You walk all hunched over.
5: But I can't.
2: Yes, you can. Throw out your chest. Go on. Aha, that's better.
5: Do you know...
2: Stop right there. Anytime you talk, it starts stuttering. Stop. Don't try to say another word because you'll only get worse. You understand?
5: Yes.
2: Don't hurry. Each time you stutter, go back and start all over again, but take it slower. Now, what did you want to ask me?
5: I want you to help me find some old skates. I want to make a scooter.
2: See? That time you said it much better.
5: I liked all sports and could out-wrestle most boys my age. My favorite was pitching horseshoes, and I became an expert. But I was very insecure and bluffed to cover my feelings of inferiority. When I was 11, my aunt and uncle invited me to spend the summer on their farm. They were very religious.
6: Did you understand what we read in the Bible this morning, Floyd?
5: I think so.
6: You come to God in humility. Do you know what humility is?
5: I think so.
6: It's the opposite of pride. You acknowledge that he's God and you're not. No, I'm serious. Most people think they control their own lives. They don't realize that it's the goodness of God that leads to repentance. They get away with doing bad things and think it's okay, but someday we must give an account to God for our lives, for the way we use the talent he gave us.
5: I don't have any talents, except horseshoes.
6: You have more? You just haven't discovered them yet. The Bible says, "For we are his workmanship, created in Christ Jesus unto good works, which God hath before ordained that we should walk in them." But, and this is important, first you have to come to God in repentance and ask him to save you. And that's where most people stumble. They can't get past their pride. Do you ever read the Bible?
5: I tried once, but I can't understand it.
6: Well, keep trying. God's word is truth. And you'll have a much better life if you follow Jesus. Okay?
5: Okay.
6: The Bible says, "For by grace are ye saved through faith, and that not of yourselves, it is the gift of God, not of works, lest any man should boast."
5: I was interested, but I thought I couldn't do what he wanted me to do. My dad stayed on me about stuttering and walking tall. I overcame the stutter, unless I was excited. By the age of 13, I was like other boys my age. That same year, I got drunk for the first time, and whenever I drank, I got mean. At 15, I was helping my brother-in-law paint a barn when the ladder slipped and I fell 40 feet.
3: Floyd! They called and told me about the accident.
5: Yeah. I thought sure I was gonna die.
3: Thank God you're okay.
5: The doc said I'll be on crutches for a while.
3: It could have been a lot worse, son. What happened?
5: I had scaffold hooks, pulleys, and ropes over my shoulder. Just as I got over the hip of the barn, the ladder slipped. Hit the ground feet first, and then I hit my face.
3: Oh, I can see you're all bruised up. I was praying for you about the time you fell. Somehow I felt the need to pray for you. God is merciful. You might have been killed.
5: During that fall to the ground, I knew I was headed for hell. But as my body healed, I put those thoughts behind me. I stayed on course, getting drunk, constantly in trouble at school, playing hooky and pranks. I spent 3 years in the seventh grade, and the principal paddled me many times. But I also played football and baseball. Just before final exams, when I was 16, I was expelled from the school system. The next 4 years, I found and quit many jobs. At 20, I met Mildred, and we dated for 4 months, and then we decided to marry. Bad news, Millie. I was laid off at the factory today.
7: Oh, no. Our wedding's in 2 weeks. Do you think we should call it off?
5: No. We're getting married.
7: Some wedding present, huh?
5: Yeah. I'll have to sell my new car and pay off the loan. I can buy a used one.
7: Can we afford to get an apartment?
5: Not unless I find another job.
7: We can live with my folks for a little while.
5: Mine, too. But that'll get old fast.
7: I'll pray that you get another job soon, Floyd.
5: I'm glad you're religious, Millie. You're like my mom. But I'm not into that church stuff. Work was scarce after we married in late July. We lived with Mildred's folks for a while and then mine. I worked odd jobs, but the depression got worse and jobs were even harder to find. Our son was born 2 years after we married, but I still drank and gambled with the little money I made when I had work. Playing checkers was free, so I played until I was sick of it. One night, I had a paycheck and played poker for money, hoping to score.
8: Okay, the expense. Everybody gonna stay in for another card? The ace still looks good. What are you gonna do?
5: That's what I'm gonna do.
8: Well, I'll see then. And I'll raise it.
5: Mighty thoughtful of you.
8: I'm kind-hearted. I want to give you a chance.
5: Let's see how good a chance.
8: What do you got, kid?
5: Enough to win the pot. Aces full of tens.
8: Oh, good hand. But not good enough. Look at this.
5: Oh. I don't believe

0: Your dad didn't want to have a fist fight with you, so he's going to your sister's place.
1: Let him walk 5 miles. I don't care.
0: Floyd, the Bible says, honor thy father and mother. That doesn't mean yelling at your dad that way.
1: He yelled at me, didn't he? Anyway, who cares what the Bible says?
0: It's God's word, son.
1: God's word? Don't you know there is no God?
0: Floyd, please.
1: Floyd, please. The Bible was written by men to keep people under their thumbs. It's all a myth. Adam and Eve in the garden, the flood.
0: I believe all of that, son, along with everything else that's written in the Bible.
1: Then you're nuts! Men came from monkeys, you know.
0: Floyd, we were made in the image of God, not animals. Animals have always been animals, and we've always been human.
1: I don't want to hear that. I'm leaving and I'm not coming back.
2: Mom didn't say anything, but her quietness pierced my heart. I left, taking everything that was mine, which wasn't much. I wrote to an uncle who was a minister and told him I needed a change of life, but he didn't invite me to come because he and Dad had been at odds for years. He wrote, however, with this advice: "The day you don't feel like praying is the day you should pray." I sat alone and miserable in a pool hall, ashamed of what I'd become.
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2: 2 months after my fight with Dad, I sat in that grubby pool room and examined myself. A thought came to me. You have tried other things and failed. Now try God. But how? I was so bad. God wouldn't want me. Even so, I was determined, so I went to see my wife.
4: Are you drunk, Floyd?
2: No.
4: What did you want to see me about?
2: Will you go with me to Toledo?
4: What's in Toledo?
2: A church I want to go to.
4: You were never much interested in church.
2: This one's different.
4: How'd you hear about it?
2: Two of my aunts live there, and they keep talking to me about it. I've heard the preacher on the radio, too.
4: It's a long way to go for church.
2: I want to change my life, honey. And I hear that this church helps you do that. A man I met last year told me people get saved all the time.
4: You won't give our little boy beer again, will you?
2: No, honey. I told you I want to change.
4: Why don't you read the Bible, then?
2: I can't read, Millie.
4: Oh, Floyd.
2: I don't even know most of the words.
4: Oh, sweetie, I'm so sorry. I didn't know that.
2: Please go with me.
4: How are you going to get there? It's 80 miles to Toledo.
2: I bought this touring car. It'll get us there.
4: Where can we stay when we get there?
2: I have family there.
4: All right. We'll go with you.
2: Even though my wife was expecting again, we set out for Toledo on a cold day in March. My touring car had no side windows, so it was cold. Today it would be worth a fortune. Then, it was just transportation. First, the radiator froze up, so I thawed it and filled it with water again. I had enough money for only 1 gallon of gas to go 80 miles. I sure hope there's a good long slope from the top of this hill.
4: What good's that gonna do, Floyd?
2: Save us some gas. I hope. Use enough going up the hill. At least we can save some going back down. When we get over the top, I'm gonna shut off the engine and let her coast.
4: That'll save gas?
2: The slope is a long one. It is! Here we go.
4: So what kind of welcome do you think they'll give us in Toledo?
2: To be honest, they might tell us to turn around and get out.
4: Why?
2: Because they know me.
4: What'll we do then?
2: I don't know, Mildred.
4: You're down to 20 miles an hour, honey. Might as well start the engine.
2: Not until she's down to 5 miles an hour. We gotta get to Toledo.
4: Floyd, behind you!
2: We got to the outskirts of Toledo on the fumes of gasoline and coasted into a gas station a mile from our destination. There I traded a lock and key for a gallon of gas, and we

0: headed out again. A couple of blocks away, smoke began pouring out from under the hood of the car.
1: Stop the car, Floyd! It might explode!
0: There's only a gallon of gas in it. That isn't much.
1: Can you believe it? We're right in front of a fire station!
0: And here comes a fireman.
2: Well, we don't normally give curb service, but the boys will be right out with extinguishers. Why don't you go on and raise the hood?
0: God was with us, providing every need. The firemen quenched the fire, fixed the short, and we drove to my relative's house. They knew about my past, but welcomed us anyway because God had touched their hearts. I wanted God to change me more than I'd ever wanted anything before. And that night I prayed. God, I want my life to change, but I don't know how. Please show me the way. If you give me directions, I promise to accept your truth. The following Sunday night, we went to the church my aunts had told me about. My dear mother had taken me to church several times, but never had I heard preaching like this.
3: People talk about searching for God, but God's not lost. You are. In the Gospel of Luke, chapter 19, verse 10, Jesus said, "For the Son of Man is come to seek and to save that which was lost." We lost our relationship with God in the Garden of Eden when Adam sinned by disobedience. The prophet Isaiah wrote in chapter 59, verse 2, "But your iniquities have separated between you and your God, and your sins have hid his face from you that he will not hear." You are lost. You can't approach God with all those sins on your soul. He is holy. He dwells in light, and you dwell in darkness. The Bible says, "All have sinned and come short of the glory of God. There is none righteous, no, not one." Just as he promised, God sent his only begotten Son, Jesus Christ, to light the darkness, to show the way back to him. The Bible says, "In him was life, and the life was the light of men. But men loved darkness rather than light because their deeds were evil." God came looking for you. What a savior! He made himself of no reputation and took upon him the form of a servant and was made in the likeness of men. And being found in fashion as a man, he humbled himself and became obedient unto death, even the death of the cross. My friend, Christ died for your sins, not his. He lived a sinless life because he was the Son of God. If he could humble himself like that, you can humble yourself by coming forward to ask his forgiveness. Trust him.
0: I went to the altar and my wife came too. Some ladies offered to hold our son, but I wanted God's blessing on him too. At the altar I prayed, repenting of my sins and asking Jesus to be my Lord and Savior. He gave me instant peace and joy as well as direction, but I had much to learn. They gave me a pamphlet that contained the Gospel of John. I began trying to read it with a dictionary. A week later, I visited some worldly friends and I yielded to the temptation to drink with them. I felt horrible because I failed the Lord. That night I repented. "Lord, forgive me for taking that drink. I want so much to follow you, Jesus. Help me be strong to resist temptations. Please change me." My aunt gave me a Bible and encouraged me in the Lord. But I still had no job and the depression was getting harder. We stayed with relatives on the outskirts of Toledo while I searched for work. I'd get up at 4 a.m. and, having no gas for the car, I walked to town singing "In the Garden." By evening, I was tired and decided to walk back to my relatives. "And he walks with me and he talks with me."
4: Can you tell me where the Stewart building is?
0: I don't know, but I know you, Bill. You teach Sunday school at my aunt's church.
4: I sure do. I know you, Floyd. Hop in. Let me give you a ride. I was glad to see you at the prayer meeting this week.
0: I'm going to go every week. God sent you along, Bill. I was feeling a little discouraged.
4: These are tough times. Are you reading the Bible?
0: Yes. I have a hard time understanding it all. But I finished the Gospel of John.
4: Good. The Lord will guide you.
0: I have joy and peace. There's so much I don't know.
4: God says, my grace is sufficient for thee, for my strength is made perfect in weakness.
0: Tell me something, Bill. What happens if I sin again?
4: The Bible says if we confess our sins, he is faithful and just to forgive us our sins and to cleanse us from all unrighteousness.
0: That's a relief.
4: You're saved once and for all when you're born again. Jesus is your sufficiency. It's not only new life, it's a new way of life, trusting and obeying him.
0: I read the Bible every night after looking for a job all day. I finished the New Testament in 3 months. One day I applied at a rubber plant. The manager said he needed a good mill man. And because I had experience in a mill back in Defiance, he hired me. I worked there 3 years, even though we had periodic layoffs. Our daughter was born, we got our own apartment. During one layoff, I went back to see the boss.
5: You looking for work, Floyd?
0: Sure am.
5: You're a good worker, but the men, they don't like the way you talk about your religion. After all, they're religious too.
0: They complained?
5: Well, not in so many words. Don't get me wrong, we like your work, but we don't want you to talk about religion on the job.
0: I would sooner walk the streets than stop talking about the Lord. Jesus is the eternal Son of the living God.
5: Okay. Come to work in the morning.
0: A few years later, he let me hold Bible study with the men. When I was laid off again, I resumed my habit of looking for work in the morning and then coming home to read the Bible and pray every evening. A neighbor lady noticed and talked to Mildred about it.
6: She thinks you're strange.
0: Because I talked to her about the Lord?
6: No. Because you don't stay out all day looking for a job.
0: God will provide. I've done my part and I'm trusting the Lord to help me.
6: She said, if I had a husband that would sit and read the Bible and pray every evening, I would boot him out because nobody is going to bring a job to your front door.
0: You never know, honey. Who was at the door? Somebody offering me a job at a manufacturing plant. That same day, our neighbor's husband was laid off from his job. So never doubt God's provision for his children. I bought a dump truck and started a business working 10 or 12 hours a day until my debts were paid. Then I sold the truck. But one debt that I could never have paid was for my sin. Only Jesus could pay that debt by his death on the cross for me.
7: Floyd and Mildred had 3 sons. Two of whom were pastors, and one a missionary in Africa. 2 daughters also serve the Lord in their churches. Recently, we had an email from his grandson asking for copies of the original drama, so we decided to redo Floyd's story as a classic to demonstrate the power of godliness passing down through the generations. This power is available to you, listening friend. The Bible promises in 2 Corinthians chapter 5, verse 17, therefore, if any man be in Christ, he is a new creature. Old things are passed away. Behold, all things are become new. To begin your new life in Christ, will you pray with us? There are no special words. This prayer is simply meant to reflect the attitude of a humble heart. Dear God, I confess that I am a lost sinner and cannot save myself. I repent of my sins against you. I believe Jesus died for my sins on the cross. I believe he rose again and lives forevermore. Thank you for his sacrifice. Thank you for saving me. Come into my heart and life, Lord Jesus, and change me. In your name I pray, amen. If you need help with this life-changing decision, we urge you to call 1-888-NEED-HIM or visit chataboutjesus.com. 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So we're now producing an exciting new children's show called The Clue Crew. This is a family-friendly adventure series where there's always a biblical lesson to be learned and a mystery to be solved. We're also bringing to life powerful gospel truths in a new series called History's Greatest Sermons. This program will feature the very words of Billy Sunday, Charles Spurgeon, Dwight L. Moody, and many more, all dramatized and delivered by our very own Unshackled actors. And then there's our daily devotionals. 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This is program number 3931, heard in the classic true story of Floyd Plum, were Patrick Thompson, Jennifer Dimmitt, Kurt Nabig, Mara Kate Burns, Ed DiZzolo, and David Zarbach. Original music, Don Badorf. 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Script, Kenitha Gabler and Jack Odell. 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So until next time, unless our Lord returns before then, I'm Timothy Gregory, reminding you that the doors to Pacific Garden Mission are open night and day. 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
9: It brought such a shaking that the sun said, "I've never seen a day like this. I can't look at it." The sun covered his face and refused to shine. It brought such a shaking that the ground got nervous and said, "Oh my God." And the ground started shaking because he had done something in the heavens that caused death to pass over. It was so much that the centurion, who had never believed, looked at him and said, "Surely this man is the Son of God."
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10: It's a little embarrassing when your kids go, "My, my, my, I'll bite you. I can just take a hunk out of a kid." But what's so nice is when they share. Now, Jody used to get mad at me because I'd always make her share her ice cream. She wanted ice cream, and I was always, you know, the little swirl on the top when you do an ice cream cone? I always, "Come." She said, "Dad, I want the swirl." I went, "Oh, no, Dad." And Kathy says, "Don't you eat the top."
8: He's hilarious and humorous. That's The Jays on RTC.
11: It's sometimes said that misery loves company. For baptized Christians, followers of Jesus, there is more. Because Christ is in our company.
12: 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I'm Mark Eicher. 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
13: It had happened 25 years ago, but you could still see some regret on Chris's face. "I almost killed a kid," he said. Looking back, the boy in question wasn't too seriously injured, but that didn't make Chris feel any better in the moment. It was at a Christian summer camp, one of those places where they get the kids good and tuckered out with games and fun all day long and then give them testimonials about Jesus at night. Chris's job that day was to supervise some groundskeeping work at the camp lake. To do the job, the crew had to relocate the floating wooden dock, which was tethered near the bank of the lake. But what they hadn't realized when they moved it was that they had inadvertently sailed the large platform of weathered planks and rusty nails directly into the path of the camp's zip line, which was designed to land with a splash in the lake. And it was the sound of the zip line that caught Chris's attention. He was on the opposite side of the lake when he heard the launch. In seconds, the unwitting zipliner has reached terminal velocity and is on a direct heading for the floating dock. Chris watches it in slow motion. He hears himself shouting to his crew, but it was already too late. Later that afternoon, the camper returned from the hospital, in mostly good spirits, but bandaged up and on crutches. After the Jesus talk that night, the staff stayed up late to debrief the incident. Chris looked dejected, and he was sitting in the back waiting to be berated. But that's not what happened. Instead, the older, more experienced counselors each took turns, humbly and regretfully telling their own stories, revealing their own past mistakes, oversights, and mishaps. They weren't saying it was okay. They weren't making excuses. But they commiserated with Chris, baptized into this confederation of the humbled. And Chris fell asleep that night, strangely comforted. Maybe I'm not the worst person in the world. It's sometimes said that misery loves company. What Chris experienced was something like that, but different. Negatively understood, misery loves company may simply mean that miserable people like to bring other people down to their level. That misery doesn't just want any company, it wants only miserable company. Sometimes this is called fear affiliation theory, which says that people who feel threatened tend to seek out other people who feel threatened in the same way. Think of it like this. If you're feeling sad or distressed and you hear how other people are doing so great, it can make you feel worse, right? You've probably felt like that at some point. I know I have. I hear someone getting a compliment for doing something good. And sure, I'm happy for them. Yeah, I'm happy, but also a little resentful and insecure because they got praise and I didn't. And what does that say about me? Or someone, say, for example, is telling you about the great time they had with friends or family, and something about their happiness makes you bitter, just a little. See, misery wants company in this way because we compare ourselves to others. We feel like we're in competition with them, like joy is this scarce resource. And if someone else has more of it, then that must mean that there's less left over for me. But in another sense, in a positive sense, misery loves company means simply that humbled and broken people crave a confederation, so that they can know that they're not alone. So that they can say, maybe I'm not the worst or the worst off person in the world. Maybe everyone else is right here with me. No one is better and none are worse. Which is some comfort, right? Now, certain voices in our secular culture will tell us that this is all the comfort we get. And it's the only company we get. It's just us down here, they say, just us. No hopers, jokers, and rogues, and we're all we've got, so make the best of it, and don't go looking for some savior on a zipline from heaven to splash down and save us. Anne grew up steeped in this culture. Ever since Anne can remember, people have told her that God does not exist. At some point, though, she wondered, but maybe he actually does. Anne is 26 years old now. She was born and raised in France. And last month, on April 4th, 2026, the Saturday evening before Easter Sunday, Anne was baptized into the Christian faith as an adult convert. She, along with 21,000 other adults and teenagers throughout France, all baptized into Christ that same day. The Saturday evening before Easter has long been a traditional time for baptisms, when the whole Christian church uses water together with the word of God's promise to bring adult converts into the community. So there are typically a disproportionately higher number of baptisms at Easter, but in France, that number has tripled in the last decade. French secular media outlets have called it an astonishing phenomenon. In a country that has become famously secular, to have 21,000 adults and adolescents baptized in the name of the Father and the Son and the Holy Spirit on a single day, that's quite a splash. Anne, for her part, offered this account. As I grew up, she said, I realized that life could be complicated, even very difficult. There are always difficult moments. But since I let Jesus and the Holy Spirit into my heart, I know that I'm not alone. God is with me every moment, and He loves me just as I am. It is extraordinary to be loved and accompanied in this way. When life is difficult, the miserable crave company. But is that all? For baptized Christians, followers of Jesus, there is more, because Christ is in our company. Christ commiserated with us. The verb commiserate comes from two Latin words, co, which means together, and miserere, which means to show mercy. Christians are accompanied because we've been baptized into the company of Christ Jesus, who met us in our misery with God's mercy. Christ's compassion for the screw-ups, His welcome to the broken, His grace for the hopeless, that's been the core and common Christian experience from the beginning. It's what binds us together, not just shared misery, but shared astonishment at God's mercy. For Christians, this weekend marks the 50th day after Easter. It's often called the birthday of the Christian church. We call this Sunday Pentecost, which is derived from the Greek word for 50. This 50th day has long been special among the Jewish people. Jesus himself was Jewish, remember, along with all his first followers. Pentecost was a festival that marked the 50th day after Passover, which commemorated the event when God led the Jewish people out of the misery of slavery in Egypt with mighty signs and wonders of blood and fire and billows of smoke. Now, Jesus had been crucified during Passover, and several thousand Jewish people were in Jerusalem when it happened, and many of them had either joined in the mob shouting for Jesus to be crucified or else stood by and did nothing as it happened. It was a miserable day for God's people. 7 weeks later, they're all headed back to Jerusalem for another festival. Some of them traveled many miles because Jews had been scattered throughout the region for generations and had lived as citizens of various countries and spoke many, many different languages. But now they're all headed back to Jerusalem again for Pentecost to commemorate and commiserate. And as they're walking, memories of what had happened the last time they were here replay in their minds in slow motion. An innocent man, a good man, a holy man, a man of the people who had become famous for healing and feeding people, for teaching and forgiving them, a man of courage who'd confronted the religious leaders in their hypocrisy. That man had been murdered. Killed on a cross in a circus of jealous power games, and they watched it happen. And you could still see the regret on some of their faces. And here they were, getting back together again. Misery loves company. See, they hadn't heard the good news of Easter yet, that God had raised Jesus from the dead, proving him to be exactly who he said he was, God's son, God's Messiah, the rightful king of Israel, of Jewish people scattered everywhere, of all people everywhere. They didn't know that Jesus was alive and was planning this big event for them at Pentecost. But he was. And whom did Jesus send to initiate this splash? 120 fellow Jews who knew exactly how these no-hopers, jokers, and rogues felt. See, this group of 120, even though they had believed in Jesus, they also had abandoned him when he was publicly humiliated and murdered. They had their own embarrassing stories to share. And they would share them, eventually record them for all to read in biographies of Jesus called Matthew, Mark, Luke, and John. And their new leader, Peter, he probably felt like he was the worst because he had denied even knowing Jesus. 3 times he denied him. But here at Pentecost, once again, Jesus gives them space to try and to fail. So when Peter gets up on the platform to speak to his people about this incident, he doesn't berate them. He commiserates with them. He meets them in God's mercy. And even if you think you know this story, or you've heard bits of it in church, I invite you to hear it afresh. Imagine it with me. It's recorded in the 2nd chapter of the book of Acts. Listen. See what gets you. Now, when the day of Pentecost had arrived, they were all gathered together in one place, all the followers of Jesus, about 120 men and women. And it happened. There came from heaven a sound, like a mighty rushing wind that filled the entire house where they were sitting. And they saw what seemed to be flames of fire, tongues of fire that separated and came to rest on each of them. And they were all filled with the Holy Spirit, and they began to speak in other tongues, in other languages, as the Spirit enabled them. Now, staying in Jerusalem, there were God-fearing Jews, men from every nation under heaven. And when they heard the sound, a crowd came together. And they were filled with wonder because each person was hearing them, the Christ followers, speak to them in their own language. And they were astonished and amazed, and they started saying, "Look, aren't all these people speaking Galileans? How is it that we are hearing them speak to us in our own native languages? Parthians, Medes, and Elamites, residents of Mesopotamia and Judea, Cappadocia, Pontus in Asia, Phrygia and Pamphylia, people from Egypt and Libya, visitors from Rome, both Jews and converts to Judaism, Cretans and Arabs, we hear them telling us in our own tongues the mighty works of God." And they were all astonished and perplexed, and they started saying to one another, "What does this mean?" But others, mocking, were saying, "They've had too much wine." Then Peter,
11: stood up among the 11, the apostles of Jesus, and he lifted up his voice and he addressed them, "Men of Judea, all you staying in Jerusalem, let this be known to you. Give ear to my words. These people are not drunk, as you suppose. It's only 9 a.m. No, but this is what was spoken by the prophet Joel, as it is written, 'And in the last days it will be, God says, I will pour out my spirit on all people, all flesh. And your sons and your daughters will proclaim, they will prophesy. And your young men will see visions, and your old men will dream dreams, even on my servants, both men and women. In those days I will pour out my spirit on them, and they will prophesy. And I will show wonders in the heavens above and signs on the earth below, blood and fire and billows of smoke. The sun will be turned to darkness, the moon to blood, before the coming of the great and glorious day of the Lord. And it will be that everyone who calls on the name of the Lord will be saved.'" Men of Israel, hear these words. Jesus of Nazareth, a man accredited to you by God through mighty works and signs and wonders God did through him in your midst, as you yourselves know, is Jesus, delivered up by the definite plan and foreknowledge of God, this Jesus whom you crucified by the hands of lawless men, this Jesus God raised him to life, setting him free from the agony of death, because it was not possible for death to keep its hold on him. See, King David, he says about him in the Psalms, "I saw the Lord always before me. Because the Lord is at my right hand, I will never be shaken. And so my heart is glad, my tongue rejoices, and in my body I will live in hope. Because you, O Lord, you did not abandon me to the grave. You will not let your Holy One see decay. You made known to me the paths of life. You will fill me with joy in your presence." Now, brothers, I can tell you for certain that David, the patriarch, the king who wrote that psalm, he both died and was buried. And his tomb is with us to this day. So he was speaking as a prophet. And he knew that God had promised him on oath that he would set one of his descendants on his throne. And so looking ahead, he was speaking about the resurrection of the Messiah, the Christ, that he would not be abandoned to the grave, that his body would not see decay. This Jesus, God raised to life, and we are all witnesses of the fact. Jesus, exalted to God's right hand, has received from the Father the promised Holy Spirit, and he has poured out this day what you now see and hear, because it was not David who ascended into the heavens, but David says, "The Lord said to my Lord, sit at my right hand until I make all your enemies a footstool for your feet. So then, let all the house of Israel know for certain that God made this Jesus both Lord and Christ. This Jesus whom you crucified." And when they heard this, they were cut to the heart. And they said to Peter and the other apostles, "Brothers, what do we do?" Peter says to them, "Turn back to God. Repent. And be baptized, every one of you, in the name of Jesus Christ for the forgiveness of your sins. And you will receive the gift of the Holy Spirit, because the promise is for you and for your children, for everyone who is far off, for all whom the Lord our God calls to himself." And with many other words, he bore witness to them and pleaded with them, saying, "Be saved, all of you, be saved from this crooked generation." And those who received his word were baptized. And there were added that day about 3,000 people, which isn't quite 21,000 like in France this year, but a good start. My friend, Chris, who almost
13: killed a kid at that Christian summer camp, explained how that whole afternoon for him was just miserable. After he'd watched the young man on the zip line slam into the dock at near terminal velocity, Chris was grateful that the kid was conscious. They didn't know how badly he was hurt, so they loaded him on a stretcher and someone drove him to the local hospital. That afternoon at camp, Chris had to be interviewed for a police report. He didn't know if he was going to be fired. He didn't know if he was going to be sued. He didn't know if he was going to jail. Later that evening, when the kid returned to camp with mostly minor injuries, and his parents said that they would not sue, that relieved a lot of pressure. But Chris was still dreading the staff meeting that they had scheduled for that night. Around 11 p.m., everyone was crowded into the room, waiting for the word from the wizened old camp director. The guy was like 36 tops. Brad was his name, and he'd been around. He'd seen a thing or two. "Let me start with a story," Brad began. He explained how years ago, when he was a young camp counselor, they'd given him the job to drive the speedboat on the camp lake to pull the tubers. And of course, the campers are egging him on to go faster and faster, and he's whipping them around the lake, and they're splashing and falling off and laughing. The next guy gets on, and Brad says to himself, "I'm going to give this kid the ride of his life." So he opens it up full throttle and they're building momentum and he spins it and the kid flies off the tube into the dock. Now, at this point, you might be thinking, what is the name of this camp? So I can be sure never to send my kid there. But remember, this is 25 years ago and we've got a point here. Hang with me. The kid, he wasn't seriously injured, but Brad, he could not stop berating himself. How did that happen? He's wondering, how did I not see that this was about to happen? I know I'm near the dock. I know I'm spinning this kid around. And then he looks over at Chris and says, sometimes this stuff just happens. We just look back on it and think, how in the world did I not see that? That's how Brad opened the meeting. And then, spontaneously, another counselor shares a similar story and another, and nobody is making excuses for being reckless. Nobody's saying that this is all okay or that they shouldn't strive to do and be better. But look, when you put a bunch of 20-year-olds in charge of teenagers to try to give them an outdoor adventure to help lift them out of that all-too-common modern secular teenage funk, sometimes things go wrong. Brad closed the night with a thought that still applies to the church today, to God's people in all times and all places. We do what we do because we want to give growing people space to try and to fail, to break down walls and to build relationships, to help introduce more people to Jesus. Yes, we can always be better at what we do, and we must be, but we will make mistakes. And if Jesus is enough for them, he's enough for us too. Amen. Amen.
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1: Taught by Jesus and trusting in his promises, we are bold to pray. Our Father, who art in heaven, hallowed be thy name. Thy kingdom come, thy will be done, on earth as it is in heaven. Give us this day our daily bread, and forgive us our trespasses, as we forgive those who trespass against us. And lead us not into temptation, but deliver us from evil. For thine is the kingdom and the power and the glory forever and ever. Amen. Receive the blessing of the Lord. The Lord bless you and keep you. The Lord make his face shine on you and be gracious to you. The Lord look upon you with his favor and give you peace. Amen.
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0: Good morning, everyone. Welcome to another Midnight Cry program. I'm your co-host, Sharon Taylor, and it's a joy and a privilege to come here once again with the airwaves of Radio Turks and Caicos to go up you all the praise, the glory, and the honor. Bow your heads as I present to you, our listeners, in this program before the Lord. Eternal Father, in the name of Jesus Christ, your Son, we give you the praise and the glory and the honor. We thank you so much for this day, because this is the day that you have made, and we shall rejoice and be glad in it. We ask you to bless us right now, O God. Anoint this program, anoint this speaker, anoint those who are listening, O God. Give us hearts and mind and spirit that we'll be able to follow you in everything that you say and do. Let your love flow through us. Heal, deliver, and set free. In the name of Jesus, I pray. Amen.
1: Good morning to everyone in Radio Land. Good morning. This is a beautiful day that the Lord has made. We are rejoicing and we are glad in it. I'm hoping that everyone will go to church today. Take your Bible and take your offering and go to church today. This is a special day that we celebrate. We celebrate as never before. Thank you, Father, Son, and Holy Spirit, for this day, for this moment in time. Thank you, Jesus. My topic is kind of split, so I'm going to be doing a little talking this morning. Walk with me through it. No specific topic, just walk with me through it. Some of the stages, action of Jesus. I am coming back. Jesus said, I am coming back. Pause for a minute. He's coming back. Yes. Let's go to preparation. Hebrews 10:5-7. Wherefore, when he came into this world, the he that Paul is referring to is Jesus. When he came into this world, he said, sacrifice an offering, thou wouldest not. He didn't want to sacrifice the offerings that we bring, but a body thou prepared me. He prepared Jesus, our body, that he can come into this world. For God so loved the world that he gave his only begotten Son, that whosoever believe in him, anyone, but a body thou prepared me, anyone who believe in him, should be saved. Let's get back. Luke 2:41 to 52. Luke 2:41-52. Now his parents went to Jerusalem every year at the feast of the Passover. This is Jesus' parents we're talking about, Mary and Joseph. And when he was 12 years old, they went every year, but this is a special year. Because this is the year when he's 12 years old. This is the year when they can be celebrated. This is a special year. None than no other year. This year, 12, at the age of 12, they went through a ceremony. So he was 12 years old. They went up to Jerusalem after the custom of the feast. And when the days were filled, as they returned, they didn't bother. They just knew that Jesus was with his friends. They were playing, and so they would catch up with each other. But when they found out that Jesus was not there, they returned to Jerusalem. They supposed that it'd be a beam of company, but now, and their kinfolk, and their acquaintance, their friends, so they returned. And they find him not when they return. With the people, the group traveling, he was not there. And they returned to Jerusalem and they still can't find him. And they seek all over. They're seeking him. After 3 days, very important was that number. After 3 days, they found him in the temple, sitting in the midst of the doctors, both hearing them and asking them questions. They spent three days looking for him, and they found him right in the temple. He spent 3 days in the grave. Matthew 12:40. For as Jonah was 3 days at three nights in a whale's belly, so shall the Son of Man be 3 days and three nights in the heart of the earth. That was Jesus talking to his disciples. Luke 2:41-52. And all that heard him was astonished at his understanding and answers. When he was in the temple, all that was there in the temple at 12 years old, they were astonished. And Mary kept all those things in her heart and received what Jesus said. But she not, don't you know that I'm going to be about my Father's business? This is the first place to look in the temple. And that's what he did at age 30. Jesus began his ministry. And he went out to the temple. And Jesus began, Luke 3:23. Jesus himself began to be about 30 years of age, being as was supposed the son of Joseph. They supposed that he was the son of Joseph. I believe Jesus had a well-organized ministry. Everything was in place. If we were to study the disciples, we'll see that the disciples had a special role. Each of them had something to do, some kind of leadership. Mark says in 3:14-19, and that he ordained Jesus, he ordained 12, that they should be with him, and that he might send them forth to preach. So he's teaching them and helping them to go forth to preach. And when it was day, he called unto him his disciples. And of them he chose 12, whom he called apostles. So we see apostles and we see disciples. I'm reading 6:13, Luke 6:13-16. He called unto him. From the group that was there, he called 12 to be with him. And he named them apostles. Matthew says that was Luke. And Matthew says 10:2-4. And the names of the 12 apostles are these. The first, Simon Peter. Each apostle had a job to do. And I believe they did their job well. Usually when we talk about the jobs that they have to do, we will start with Peter being the spokesperson. And then we'll jump all the way down to Judas carrying the bag, the treasure. But he had an accountant too. He had all different what we can call areas of work. Jesus had a well plan. For 3 years, they follow Jesus. Acts 1:3. The disciples, the apostles, spent 40 days with Jesus after he rose from the dead. Jesus taught them during those 40 days and continued to teach them before and after. He continued to teach them, the disciples. There was one time when they were supposed to be casting out a demon. And then he says, oh, how come we couldn't cast out a demon? This kind come by prayer and fasting. He told them how to do things. Even at the Lord's Supper, he said, this is my body. He took the bread and he broke it. This is my body. The Passover bread, he took it and he broke it. This is my body. This is my blood. And he showed the disciples how, and even washed their feet. And take note, this was not feet washing that they did at the door. They were sitting at the table already eating when they did the feet washing. So this had nothing to do with greetings at the door and making sure that the feet was washed before you came into the house. This is a different setup with the feet washing. Let's go on aside my supper. They did not leave Jerusalem. Do not leave Jerusalem, he told them, Acts 1:4. Wait for the promise of the Father, which he said, ye have heard of me. Wait, Acts 1:5, baptism. For John truly baptized with water, But ye shall be baptized with the Holy Ghost not many days hence. You are going to be baptized. Go back, stay in Jerusalem.

or the season, which your father had put in his own hand. That is not for you to know, but, I like the but. Ye shall receive power, verse 8, Acts 1, verse 8. But ye shall receive power. After that, the Holy Ghost has come upon you, and ye shall be witnesses unto me, both in Jerusalem, and in all Judea, and in Samaria, and unto the uttermost part of the earth. When he spoke these things, while they beheld, verse 9, he was taken up, and a cloud received him out of their sight. They didn't see Jesus anymore. They followed through what Jesus said. They did what Jesus said, told them to do. First, Apostle Peter called for an election. Right in the middle of the wait time, right in the middle of the go back, stay in Jerusalem and tarry, right in the middle of that, right in the middle of the praying, Apostle Peter called what I call for an election. And in this election, Matthias was put place in the place of Judas, who betrayed Jesus. He showed through Old Testament scriptures that this had to take place. And now we need to put someone else in the place to make it a 12 again and not an 11. And that was done. And then they continue in prayer. And I want to put a little nugget right here that's not in my notes. That's just coming to me. And they continue in prayer. And what happened? They had Mary and all the other women. It was not just the men who were praying. It was the woman too. They were in prayer. And they prayed. And they prayed until Acts 2. And when the day of Pentecost was fully come, they were all with one accord and one place. And suddenly there came a sound from heaven as of a rushing mighty wind, and it filled all the house where they were sitting. And there appeared unto them cloven tongues like as a fire, and it sat on each of them, and they were filled with the Holy Ghost. Hallelujah. And they get to speak with other tongues as the Spirit gave them utterance. Hallelujah. It takes me back to the day when I received the baptism of the Holy Ghost. Oh, what a joy, what a joy, what a joy. Pentecost was fully come. One accord in one place. Sound from heaven. Rushing mighty wind. Feel everywhere. Tongues like a fire set on each of them. And they were filled with the Holy Ghost. They began to speak with other tongues as the Spirit gave them utterance. Today I hear people say they spoke in different languages and use that as a reason why we cannot receive the Holy Ghost today and speak in other tongues as they did. I have a little problem with that. I have a little problem. Peter traveled to Philippi, and the saints there at Philippi heard about the baptism of John. They were baptized. They were saved. They accepted. But they didn't know about the Holy Ghost. And Acts chapter 8, read for yourself, please. Acts chapter 8, Peter laid his hands on them and they received the Holy Ghost. And he said, just as we did, they received the Holy Ghost. Hallelujah. Then he went to Acts chapter 10. Cornelius received the Holy Ghost, same as we did on the day of Pentecost. They didn't just speak for the other people to hear them and their languages, but God moved it so. God will have it so. They were all full with what we call the Holy Ghost. Apostle Peter said, it is for you, your children, and your children's children. It is for my mommy and my daddy, and for me and my children's children, that all of us would speak. I remember when Daddy speaking in tongues on the library when they were asking him to give a speech, and there was all on the library area where they were giving

0: the speech, the gathering was there next to the library, and Daddy began to speak in tongues. I was going, oh, Daddy, not here today. Not here. Look who's in the corner. No, he began to speak as the Lord gave him utterance. Apostle Peter said, it is for you, your children, children. And our day, Jesus' strength is one that we recognize and we like to refer to 1906 to 1915. From 1906 to 1915, can you imagine there's a revival going on Jesus Street all those years? And the revival is still going today. There are many who are receiving the baptism of the Holy Ghost. There are many. One time we say it was a jumper church. Sometimes we say it's the prophecy church who speak in tongues. But it's more than a jumper church nowadays. It's more than a prophecy church nowadays that speak in tongues. More than that, I was surprised when the priest said to me in our classroom, said, oh, that he speaks in tongues too. I said, really? The Anglicans speak in tongues too? I was surprised. The Anglicans, he's Anglican and he speaks in tongues. Wow, we are going on. We are going on. It is for you, your children, and your children's children. As many as the Lord our God. But again, we must preach it. We must teach it. Again, we must preach it. And that day, when the Holy Ghost fell, and 3,000 was added to the church. I like to say this is not the start of the church. Because how is it? You're going to add something that just started. This is the birth of it. No, I believe Jesus had him organized, and when he left, his church was established. And Luke says that there was added to the church 3,000. They received the word. They were received the word. They accepted the word. They were added to the church. They were baptized. Oh, Father God, thank you. Thank you for your word today. Many churches are preaching today on the Pentecost. Many churches are preaching today. Although we preach it, but we still do not accept it. But the speaking in tongues. There's so many churches that are not with the speaking in tongues and saying, oh, Father God, so many saying. But the Holy Ghost is for our children. And our children, and it shall come to pass in the last days that I will pour my spirit upon all flesh, and your sons and your daughters shall prophesy, and your old man shall dream dreams and see vision. Oh, Father God, let thy power fall in every church today in the name of Jesus. Hallelujah. They were in the upper room. They were all with one accord. When the Holy Ghost descended, as was promised by the Lord, yes, this power from heaven descended with a sound of rushing wind. Tongues of fire fell down upon them, as the Lord said he would send. Yes, this old-time power was given to our fathers who are true. This is promised to believers, and we all may have it too. Hallelujah. Oh, Lord, send the power just now. Oh, Lord, send the power just now. Oh, Lord, send the power just now and baptize everyone. Holy Ghost power is moving just like a magnet. Holy Ghost power is moving just like a magnet. Moving here, moving there, just like the day of Pentecost. Holy Ghost power is moving. Hallelujah. Holy Ghost power is moving just like a magnet. Hallelujah. Move in every church. Move in every pew. Hallelujah. In the Zoom room and the Facebook page. Oh, Father God, in the physical church building. Move, oh God. Holy Ghost power, move just like a magnet. Someone to be baptized today in the power of the Holy Ghost. Evidence of speaking in other tongues. Someone today to be filled, overflowing. Oh, Holy Ghost power, moving just like a magnet in the mighty name of Jesus. They were in the upper room. We're not in the upper room today, but we can receive the Holy Ghost. I pray for everyone that we receive the Holy Ghost, that the pastors and teachers, oh Father God, the leaders, we will see, even those in government, oh God, will be baptized. The ministers in government, the police officers, oh God, hallelujah, the nurses and the doctors will be baptized today and continue, not just today one time, but continue to flow in the power of the Holy Ghost. Hallelujah. Fill our cups today to overflowing and always speaking when we pray. Hallelujah. When we pray, we'll continue to worship and pray. Hallelujah. The power and might of the Holy Ghost. Speak it in other tongues as the Spirit will give us utterance. In Jesus' name, this is my prayer today. In Jesus' name, heal, set free, the backslider come home. In Jesus' name, pour your Spirit upon all flesh and every location, wherever we are today, wherever the body is, pour out your Spirit, Spirit of the living God, all afresh. Amen. Shalom.
1: Thank you so much for being a part of us this morning. 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God bless you. Have a blessed day in the Lord. Amen.

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Praise the name of the Lord. You're listening to the program, A Time of Spiritual Enrichment. I'm your host, Bishop Edwin Lightman, prophet to the nation and senior pastor of House of Prayer Ministries right here on Long Bay Road, Providenciales, Turks and Caicos Islands. It's good to be with you today. This is the day that Yahweh have made, and we will rejoice and be glad in it. Thank you for being with us. Let all your friends and relatives know that Bishop Lightman is on with the program, A Time of Spiritual Enrichment. We're going to be praying for you, and we're going to be ministering to you with the word of Yahweh here on this morning. We believe that miracles are going to happen. We're going to pray at the end of the program for miracles to happen in your life, for souls to be saved, for healing to come to your body. So stay tuned, and we're going to agree together and believe for your healing and your miracle in the mighty name of Yahushua. Let's start with a word of prayer. Our Father Yahweh in heaven, you are the great and the powerful God. There is none like you. Your name is Yahweh. You are the creator of all things. Heaven and earth is yours. And we come boldly to your throne of grace that we may obtain mercy and find grace to help in our time of need. We come not in our own righteousness, but in the righteousness of Christ who died for us on the cross and rose again on the third day and is seated at your right hand. We place our faith in what you have done for us on the cross and the shedding of his blood, and repent of all our sins and ask for forgiveness and ask, O God, for your righteousness to be upon us. Let your will be done, that as we pray, as we seek your face, as we call upon your name, let miracles happen, let healings and breakthroughs and deliverance come forth in the lives of the people. We thank you for what you're going to do. And so we just bless your name and we give you praise and glory. We call it done by faith in the name of your Son, Yahushua. Amen and amen. We have started a series, and the series is called Growing in Christ. And under that series, we're talking about how to recognize evil. We started part one last week, and we're going to go into part two this week, how to recognize evil. And we talked last week how about, as what it says in Matthew chapter 7 and verse 15, it says, beware of false prophets which come to you in sheep's clothing, but inwardly they are ravening wolves. And so Yahweh wants us to be be careful who we let speak into our spirit, who we allow to trick us. Come on, somebody. In fact, we're not supposed to let anyone deceive us and trick us. We are to only let the Holy Spirit minister to our spirit the truth of Yahweh's word, and we place our faith in that word and believe in him for miracles, for healings, for breakthrough, for Yahweh's will to be done in our lives. And so we're going to go to our first scripture here this morning. And this day is celebrated around the world as Pentecost Sunday. On the day of Pentecost, when it was fully come, the 120 were in the temple and they were praying and seeking the face of Yahweh, and the power of the Holy Ghost came upon the 120, and they were filled with the Holy Ghost. Hallelujah. And they spake in tongues and prophesied. My God, I'm believing that the power of the Holy Ghost is going to fill the churches, the ministries this morning, and here at House of Prayer Ministries and all across these Turks and Caicos Islands. I'm believing for a great outpouring of the power of the Holy Ghost, like in the olden days, especially here in Turks and Caicos in the last, in the 90s, the Spirit of the Lord was powerful and mighty in this country. And I'm believing for an outpouring is going to come upon this country again. And we're going to see people fall out in the Holy Ghost, being speaking in tongues and prophesying. People just walking up to the altar and just accepting Christ, tears running down their eyes, crying out to Yahweh that they want to be saved, they want to be delivered, they want to be set free.
And so I'm expecting that to happen in the mighty name of Yahushua. But our first scripture this morning is taken from 1 John chapter 4. And we're going to read from verses 1 to 3. 1 John chapter 4. And the Bible says, "Beloved, believe not every spirit, but try the spirits whether they are of Yahweh, because many false prophets are gone out into the world." And that is so true. And it goes on to read, "Hereby know ye that the spirit of Yahweh, every spirit that confesseth that Yahushua the Christ is come in the flesh is of Yahweh. And every spirit that confesseth not that Yahushua the Christ is come in the flesh is not of Yahweh. And this is that spirit of Antichrist, whereof you have heard that it should come, and even now already is in the world." And yes, that spirit of Antichrist, that deceiving, lying spirit, is right in the world today. And many a times is in the church. And I'm sorry to say it, but the devil comes in the body of Christ, in the church. And he uses, when I say the body of Christ, I'm talking about he comes in the building where the body of Christ comes to worship Yahweh. And I believe that the body of Christ, whoever is saved, are truly saved and living for the Lord, and no evil spirit can penetrate them. I believe that Satan, he tries to use, and he do uses those who are playing. You know, they're not really, really serious about serving the Lord. And so the devil uses them, especially fake prophets and fake apostles who come to deceive the people, to lie to them. And the purpose of it is to get money from them and to make themselves look good. Paul says that is evil, that is corrupt, that is devilish. Because any pastor, prophet, or apostle, when we preach the word of Yahweh, we are to turn and to make everybody to look at Christ, not to focus on ourselves, not to be greedy for filthy lucre. Come on, somebody. But we are to preach Yahweh's word in sincerity, with boldness, with clarity. Hallelujah. Leading people to Christ. Hallelujah. And so the scripture says, believe not every spirit, because there's some folks going out there preaching lies and trying to deceive the people. And it's the devil using them to do it. And so I'm just encouraging you and warning you, as Paul, the Bible here, and 1 John is admonishing the people, beware of false prophet. Don't believe every spirit that go out there. Try the spirits, see whether they are of Yahweh or not. Come on, somebody, because you got some lying preachers, pastors, prophets, apostles out there that speaking lies, leading people away from the cross. Anytime you get somebody leading you away from the cross, sometimes you got some pastors and preachers and prophets that come into this country and they preach up a whole storm, no altar call, no leading people, you know, to repent and to receive Christ. But what's your purpose? What's their purpose? If you're not preaching the cross, if you're not leading people to Christ, what's your purpose? To come to deceive the people, to come to lie, to come to dupe the people out of their money? The devil is a liar. And so the scripture is warning us, believe not every spirit. Try the spirits and see whether they are of Yahweh. We're going to read another scripture, and it's found in Jeremiah chapter 23 and verse 32. It says, "Behold, I am against them that prophesy false dreams, saith the Lord, and do tell them, and cause my people to err by their lies and by their likeness. Yet I sent them not, nor commanded them. Therefore they shall not profit this people at all,
saith the Lord. And so there are a lot of prophets out there, you know, saying, I hear the Lord say. No, you hear yourself say, the devil is a liar. You got, today you got folks speaking, I mean, every time they got a word, I hear the Lord say this. I hear the Lord say somebody got that $10,000 that they can sow into this ministry. I hear the Lord say that there's 50 people out there that got $300 each that they're going to come. That devil is a liar. I mean, you got these prophets out there saying all kind of stuff, saying that the Lord say, and the Lord say he got a house for you, and the Lord say you got $1,000 coming to you. You're going to be a millionaire and this. I mean, lies upon lies upon lies. Yahweh say, I have not sent them. I have not sent them. Let's look at the scripture again. Behold, I am against them that prophesy false dreams, saith the Lord, and do tell them, and cause my people to err by their lies. We are to point people to Christ. We are to point people to the cross. Come on, somebody. We have to point people, not get people's hopes built up in money, get them built up in land. Oh, I hear the Lord say, this is some money is coming your way. I hear the Lord say this, and I hear the lies. Now, I know that Yahweh speaks, but how prophets, I mean, duke people out of their money today and to get attention upon them and not leading people to Christ, that is not the way. That is not right. That is devilish. Come on, somebody. Hallelujah. We are to point people to Christ. Place their faith in Christ. You see, people today want the prophets to do everything. Speak, prophesy, all kind of stuff. And all they want to do is just come sow a seed. They don't want to use their faith. They don't want to put their trust and faith in Christ. They want the prophet to do anything, everything, do all the prayer, do all the seeking Yahweh, come prophesy lies or whatever it is, and they don't have no part in it. But no, that is not the way. Come on, somebody. And as I said, Yahweh do give prophets a word to speak, but not like how it is being done this day. Yahweh don't change. And what we are saying, prophets and apostles and people doing in this day, there's nowhere, you can find it nowhere in scripture. Yahweh don't change. Come on, somebody. Yahweh don't change. He's the same yesterday, today, and forever. But yet you got people coming from Timbuktu, coming here in this country, prophesying, saying all kind of lies. They're on Facebook. They're on YouTube. They come here in the country and say all kind of stuff to the people, and got people bringing up water, bringing up oil, unsaved folks bringing up water, oil, all kind of stuff, and say they're praying over it and they could use it to whatever. The devil is a liar. Hello. We have to point people to Christ. Their faith must be in Christ and what he have done for them on the cross. Each individual has to use their faith to believe in Christ themselves. And we got people believing the oil, the water. And somebody may say, well, Bishop, you don't believe in the anointing oil? Oh, yes, I do. Use it myself. But how it is being done today is not the way Yahweh have ordained it for it to be done. It's being used as a tool to dupe people. Come on, somebody. Hallelujah. Hallelujah. Somebody may say, well, Bishop, you sound really, really passionate about it. I am passionate about it because I hate to see people being taken advantage of and people not being, you know, to place their faith in Christ and what have done for them on the cross. And Yahweh is going to judge pastors. He's going to judge prophets and bishops and apostles for what they do. Every one of us is going to be judged, whether we've been faithful or whether we've been crooked and evil. Come on, somebody, because the Bible says, Christ says, he's going to say to a lot of pastors and preachers and prophets, depart from me, I never knew you. Never knew you.
And they can say, we've done this in your name. We're prophesying your name. We've done this in your name. Yeah, you've done it in my name, but I never knew you. You never had a relationship with me. Hello. My God. Let's go to another scripture. Let's look at Luke chapter 6, and we're going to read from verse 43. Luke chapter 6, verse 43 says, For a good tree bringeth not forth corrupt fruit, neither doth a corrupt tree bringeth forth good fruit. For every tree is known by his own fruits. For of thorns men do not gather figs, nor of a bramble bush gather they grapes. And so a true man of God, or a true woman of God, of Yahweh, if you're true to Yahweh, then you're going to preach the cross. You're going to preach Christ and him crucified. You're going to preach to lead people to believe in Christ. Not to lift yourself up. Not to deceive people and to take their money. Not to, you know, make yourself look famous and look important. No. Paul says that he didn't do that. He pointed everyone to Christ that they may place their faith in him. Can I get a word to somebody? Hallelujah. And so a good man or woman of God, of Yahweh, they're going to bring forward good fruit. And that fruit is going to remain. And the fruit is that people getting saved, lives being changed. I mean, people being turned to Christ and being delivered from bondage. That's fruit. Hallelujah. But a corrupt tree cannot bring forth good fruit. That's why they come here and prophesy all kind of lies. I want to pray for you. I want to pray that Yahweh would touch you and strengthen you, and those who've been deceived, that they would place their faith in Christ and turn to him for healing, for their breakthrough. And they may be believing for a financial breakthrough. Place your faith in Christ. Call upon the name of the Lord. Seek Yahweh. Hallelujah. And the Bible said he will do it for you. Father Yahweh in heaven, I come before you and I bring, Lord, all these people that, Lord, they've been taken advantage of. They have listened to false preachers and false pastors who have deceived them, who have lied to them, who've told them all kind of false dreams and false lies. And Father, you know, they were expecting these things to happen, but, you know, it hasn't happened. And you know, they gave their money expecting it to happen. But Father, I pray, oh God, that you would forgive them. And I pray, Lord, that you would touch their hearts, that they would place their faith in you. And I pray, Lord, that as they call upon your name and believe in your word, oh God, that miracles would happen, that you will cause things to happen in their lives. Oh God, that the people realize that they cannot buy a miracle and they cannot twist your arm, oh God, with money to get you to do things for them, but their faith in you and what your son have done for them on the cross will bring a healing, a miracle, a financial blessing, a deliverance in their lives. Lord, I pray, oh God, that as they place their faith in you and they call upon your name, Lord, let it happen in their lives. We thank you for it, and we give you praise in the mighty name of Yahushua. Hallelujah. Now, I want to pray for those who need a miracle. I want to stand in agreement with you. You don't have to sow no seed. You don't have to give no money. You don't have to give no $1,000. But your faith, hallelujah, your faith, hallelujah, that is what Yahweh is looking for. Father Yahweh in heaven, I come and I pray, Lord, for all those who needing a miracle right now. Hallelujah. They need a breakthrough. They need a healing, a deliverance. Touch them right now. Hallelujah. I pray for my good friend, Mr. Scotty, and his family. They need a miracle, Lord. They need a touch. They need a turnaround in their lives. I pray, Lord, that you touch them in their heart. Touch them in their family, their marriage, their whole family, Lord, their business. I pray, oh God, you turn things around for them, Lord. And Father, all those that need a miracle from you today, how, God, I pray that you would, oh God, look down upon them and have mercy on them, Father, and see their need
and deliver them from every bondage, oh God. Send forth your healing power upon their bodies. Heal them from every sickness and every disease. Hallelujah. Let healing come upon their bodies, because your word says, by Yahushua's stripes we were healed. And I pray, Lord, for healing to come upon them, not only healing in their physical bodies, but healing in their marriage. Restore marriages, Father. Restore families. Restore, God, the relationship between that mother and that daughter, that mother and that son, that father and daughter, and father and son. Restore marriages. Restore families today, in the mighty name of Yahushua. And Father, yes, that family, oh God, may need a home. That family may need a job, a transportation. We ask, oh God, for mercy. We ask, oh God, for a miracle. Hallelujah. Because your word says that we are to place our faith in you. And it is faith that you are looking for. It is faith that you are seeking, that our hearts are to believe and trust in you. For without faith, it is impossible to please you. So, Lord, we cry unto you. Have mercy on these people right now, Lord, as they call upon you, and let them receive a great miracle, a healing and deliverance in their lives. We thank you for it, and we give you praise, and we call it done by faith. In Yahushua's name we pray. Amen and amen. I want to pray for those who want to accept Christ and make him Lord and Savior of your life. Would you say this prayer with me? Heavenly Father, I come to you, and I repent of my sins, and I believe in Christ. I believe in what he's done for me on the cross. I repent of every sin, and I accept Yahushua the Christ as my Lord and my Savior. Thank you, Father, for saving me and writing my name in the Lamb's Book of Life. I give you praise, and I give you glory, and I call it done by faith. In Yahushua's name, amen and amen. Praise the name of the Lord. Those who have said that prayer and you meant it from your heart, welcome to the family of Yahweh. You're my brother. You're my sister in Christ. Find yourself a Bible-believing church that preaches Christ and him crucified. Get in that ministry and let Yahweh use you there. And I want to invite all of you that are out there who don't have a home church, just come and visit us here at House of Prayer Ministries. We're located right here on Long Bay Road, Providence, Yalis, Turks and Caicos Islands. If you want to contact me, my number is area code 649-231-4132. 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Our services start on Sunday at 10:15 a.m. Sunday morning. We're looking forward to seeing you. Thank you for being with us. Join us next week. We're going to do it all over again, a time of spiritual enrichment. I'm your host, Bishop Edmund Lightman, saying, you don't have any trouble. All you need is faith in Yahweh. Yahweh bless you.

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10: Greetings. Yeah, well, this is Wayne Stoddart. You're listening to Kingdom Splash with your boy, Landlord. Righteous reggae music. Yeah, man, this is Caribbean music at its best. Keep it locked.
11: Good morning, everybody from Turks and Caicos and from all over the world, and welcome back to Kingdom Splash. Meet the artist, and I am Landlord, and you know it is always great to be hanging out with my good friend, my good buddy, my co-host, Mr. Mario Steele. What's up, Mario?
12: Greetings, all you beautiful people, and welcome to another episode of Kingdom Splash. Meet the artist. We're here in Turks and Caicos. We're here all over the world. This is the number one show in the nation, Kingdom Splash. Landlord, how you feel this morning, brother?
11: I'm feeling great. I am honored. I am blessed to be alive. I'm just happy to be with wonderful people and just to be a blessing, you know, just for people to hear our voice and to give some type of encouragement, because there's someone out there who may be blessed by a word or just something we say or a song. And so I am thankful at this moment for the great things that the Lord is doing. Amen.
12: Amen and amen again. I second, third that. My name is Mario Steele, and I approve that message, brother. I approve that message.
11: Most definitely, brother. Most definitely. And, you know, on this show, we do not, you know, introduce our guests. We allow our guests to introduce themselves. So our special guest, can you please introduce yourself to our audience at this time?
13: Hello, everyone. My name is John Yard from the beautiful island of Barbados.
11: Welcome to the show, bro. Tell us a little bit about yourself and how long you've been on this journey.
13: Well, like I said, my name is John Yard. I'm from Barbados. Landlord, it's so good to hear you, by the way.
11: Most definitely.
13: It was amazing seeing you back in January, and always great to connect with you. Thank you for all the support you've given over the years.
11: Awesome.
13: But I'm a 36-year-old Barbadian man. I love music. I am happily married, and I have two children, and you may hear them in the background because we're about to go on a drive together.
11: Okay.
13: we enjoy, this is real life.
11: Yes.
13: Like, we enjoy doing things together as a family. I enjoy a lot of time with my family. I'm going to talk about the music in a few, but music isn't all, you know. I'm a pastor of a congregation here in Barbados.
11: Uh-huh.
13: It's business. Barbecue and smoked meats, man. It's just a joy to be alive and a joy to be it's a blessing to be able to do the things that you love with the people that you love, and in honor and glory of the God that you serve and you love, you know. So I've been doing music, like you said, for the last 15 years here in Barbados, across the region and otherwise.
11: Mm-hmm.
13: I've had the opportunity to produce two full-length albums gospel albums and one Christian album, and I've done just about that. And I've connected with an amazing group of people from across the region, and we call ourselves the Island Tribe Collective. And that has been a journey, man, that I'm still wrapping my mind around, because it's such an exciting time to see what God is doing, not in my life, not in my friend's life, but in our lives collectively.
11: Awesome. What was the turning point where you knew music was a part of your God-given purpose?
13: Well, I grew up as a pastor's kid. My dad is a pastor. He just retired last year.
11: Mm-hmm.
13: My mom was the worship leader in the church. She led up the worship ministry. So I would have always followed her to rehearsals. Also, she was a part of a very popular group in Barbados at the time.
11: Mm-hmm.
13: So I was also at her rehearsals. And I loved the drums, actually.
11: Okay.
13: I wanted a position. I played the piano, the guitar, and the drums. And so I remember traveling all over Barbados, sitting in rehearsals behind the drummer, because I was fascinated by what he did. But you know, it was when I traveled in, I don't remember the year, but I traveled for my internship in culinary school. Mm-hmm. At the church I attended to, they did a drummer, so I played drums. I came back the next year, and when I came back, there were a bunch of Jamaicans, mm-hmm. and Jamaican musicians from the music school there, and they were amazing. So they did not need me, right? So I lost my little pick as a drummer because the drummer was so much better. Yes. But I would still go to the rehearsals because he was so good. Mm-hmm. Well, somewhere in that rehearsal, I also started to notice that the harmonies were not correct, mm-hmm. right? And so I noticed that they were wrong. So I helped the guys figure out the harmonies. And then one day in rehearsal, I still remember him, Bishop. He came to me and he said, "Well, John, the worship leader, she is not feeling well and she's not going to make it." No, she says, "We have a problem. Mm-hmm. The worship leader is not feeling well and she's this morning." Leadership, I said, "No, we don't have a problem. You have a problem. I am not doing that." Right? Lord, he pleaded with me, and I was like, "You know what? I'll do it," because the church needed a worship leader, mm-hmm. and so I did it. And singing and leading worship, I finally connected with something that was much bigger than I was. I fell in love then with music in a different aspect, but worship leading, and that's where the journey all started. I made myself available in the need. And I shared with what God had given me. I still remember the worship set in this day, actually.
11: Wow.
13: Yeah.
11: Nice, man. Very, very powerful story. And many times when we are called for ministry, we try to run away from it. We get scared and we feel that we are not qualified. And, you know, I could really testify to that, because everything that I'm doing today, I didn't feel I was qualified. I tried everything in the world to run away from what I'm doing today. But look at me, 10 wow. years later, I'm still here doing it.
13: Yeah. Amazing.
12: Amen, amen. Look at Kingdom Splash audience. He's driving. This is live radio, y'all. So this is where we're going to get in live radio. But John, hearing your story and hearing you talk to the people, and hey, driving in the car right now with your family, tell us, how do you keep that balance? Church life, music life, family life. Tell someone out there how you balance all of that together.
13: Well, I think that, I'm not sure what balance is. I don't think that there is balance. I think that there is intentional efforts to commit. So my wife is very much on board with what my wife is on board with the things that we have doing. So she serves with me at church. She's one of the worship leaders there, and she sees what the big picture is. And so she knows that there are some seasons where I am going to be plugged in there, but then there are some seasons where I plug out and where I prioritize family. So family is always number one priority, but there are times where church needs to get some attention. There are some times where I need to sacrifice to ensure that a particular project is making and getting the progress. Like right now, we just started the business, and there are times where we need to, maybe Saturday would be a lot more fun to do this or to do that. It means that we have to spend the time working to build and establish. So I think that it's a space of clear communication and ensuring that we prioritize the things that are essential. So while church, business, and family are very important, it also means that they are the things that get my yes, and then there are just some things that I can't say yes to. So because I'm very clear on what are my non-negotiables, it means that there are seasons where I'm not going to be out hanging out with my friends. It means that there might be a season where I might not be singing out, that I have not traveled for music for a long time. Not because people have not asked, but because it's not one of my number one priorities right now. I have two young kids. And so being out and about is not number one priority. However, that season may change as they get, older, you know? So it's really about being clear in vision, having clear systems, and being intentional to show them the things that matter and that are all purpose for you.
11: Awesome.
0: Wow, that's beautiful. Man, you need to write a book. You sound like you got a book in you. How many books have you written already? Because, no, that is really powerful. I wanted you to repeat that again when I asked balance. Say that thing you said at the beginning. Is you don't understand what balance means. Say that thing again. Someone needs to write that down.
13: Well, I don't remember what I said, but in the essence of it was, I'm not sure what it is. Life for me is about prioritizing your non-negotiables, your things that keep you on purpose. And that's what then means there are seasons where you have to give more time to something, seasons where you need to give more time to others. But once you have that clarity, it also then empowers your no.
0: That's powerful. Very powerful. Is so powerful. Mm-hmm. Yes, sir.
11: Very powerful. But you know, John, working with all the artists that you're working with from all over the Caribbean, I know it is a great opportunity to connect. I spoke to Colin Christopher, and you know, he said how he was starstruck by, you know, many of you guys. You know, he grew up listening to you guys. Is there any artist that you are in the circle with at this time that you always looked up to and find yourself in that circle at this time?
13: So I think, I had the opportunity at this present moment, again, in the Island Tribe, we have members from all over the region. Jamaica, Guyana, not at the moment, Jamaica, Trinidad, there's the Bahamas and Barbados, and Tony Sharon Gardner and Kevin Dunsworth. I've had the opportunity to meet these gentlemen over the years, but there are times where I sit with them in meetings, or we sit for lunch and we're just talking, and I'm like, wow, that is Sherwin Gardner. Wow,
11: yes.
13: That is Kevin Dunsworth. Wow, these guys are my colleagues, my friends. We work together, but we also can laugh and share moves together. Mm-hmm. So there is that. I guess over the years, I've gotten to meet a lot of people, but the level of proximity now that I have with these two stalwarts it's kind of exciting, it's kind of humbling, you know, and it's a reminder that, like, one, that we are all men and women, you know, so that there are no super

0: you and to hear your insight. But I want you to introduce this song that you have on the Island Collective. Please tell us about this song.
1: Oh man. So I'm excited. Like I said, the Island Tribe, they are all over the region. On this record is Alicia Taylor, Mark Isaacs, Sherwin Gardner. They're the voices as lead. I'm in the background in there, so I'm going to feel this very closely. Tell me, you might hear a Bajan accent. You might hear a Bajan accent and a Jamaican accent and all the others. But the three voices that take lead on this record, again, are Mark Isaacs from Trinidad and Tobago, Alicia Taylor from Jamaica, and Sherwin Gardner from Jamaica. And this song is called Living Proof. This song is a testimony, is a confession, is a declaration that we are the evidence of God's faithfulness, of God's grace, of God's mercy. You know, like we are who we are by the grace of God. And we all have stories. We all have been through stuff. And, you know, like I've heard this old saying, thank God I don't look like what I've been through. You know, and then the old folks were saying, some through the fire, some through the water, but all through the blood. You know, like this song is a testimony that by the grace of God, by the favor of God, by the mercy of God, we are still here and we are testimony of the goodness that he does. So Living Proof is an anthem. Living Proof is a declaration. Living Proof is a conviction. Living Proof, man, is just a testimony of the goodness of God in the lives of men and women in the land of the living, you know?
0: So John Lickett, we cannot let you go. Before the song plays, tell our listening audience in the Turks and Caicos and all over the globe how they can reach you. Give them your pages, your TikTok, your Facebook, whatever contact you want to give. And also tell them how they can find this music, sir.
1: 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Actually, you can go online right now on YouTube and look for Island Tribe Collective. And the music video is also live, guys. Landlord, our music video is live. Mm-hmm. And for your friends and family listening, our music video is live. You can please go follow us on TikTok, on Twitter, on Facebook, on Instagram, at the Island Tribe Collective. Island Tribe Collective. And you can follow and keep up with us there. If you want to check me out, John Yard, on every platform you can find. I am John Yard. And you'd find my music, my social media, and we can hang out together online and have some fun as I keep you updated with my life and I keep you updated with my music, you know? So Island Tribe Collective, everywhere. I am John Yard, everywhere. And that's Yard with an E.
2: Awesome. That was John Yard from down in Barbados. And guess what? We have another amazing artist that will be joining us. So stick and stay, all right? So our special guest, can you please introduce yourself to our audience at this time?
3: Hello, my name is Kevin Downswell from Kingston, Jamaica.
2: Yo!
3: Yo.
2: Man, I know the people in Turks just love you, man. They love your music. They love your ministry, man. It's so great to have you on the show today, man. Tell us what you've been up to and tell us how do you feel to be a part of such a great, you know, a movement called the Island Tribe Collective.
3: Bro, in Kingston, Jamaica, with Sherwin Gardner and a few other team members doing, you know, capturing some footage and just pushing the track. I think something supernatural and phenomenal is unfolding across the Caribbean.
2: Mm-hmm.
3: And I'm so honored and grateful to be a part of it. When Sherwin and I spoke about this, almost 2 years ago, it felt like fulfillment of prophecy because I knew the Lord has been talking to me about this. I knew that this was going to happen years ago before it manifested.
2: Wow.
3: So when Sherwin came to me, I just knew that this was it. I just knew that the Lord was saying, okay, whatever you hope, no matter how busy you are, Kevin, I don't care where you're going to be, just commit to this. I needed to be a part of this, KD. And so, bro, it is such a blessing to see what's happening across the Caribbean. Worshippers who carry their own weight in their own nation have now decided to join force to become Island Tribe Collective in a way the world has never seen before. And it is monumental. It is phenomenal, bro. It is phenomenal.
2: Wow. And you guys did such a wonderful job when you was recently here with the whole crew in January, you know,

0: raising funds for Jamaica, and Jonathan Nelson and the whole crew.
1: Yeah.
0: Man, how was that, feeling just being here in the Bahamas and being part of that whole movement at that time in the Bahamas?
1: Bro, it was you can't find words to explain something like that, because when I was there, I kept saying to myself, somebody pinch me. Pinch. Is this happening? Is this something? Because it's not just myself are showing. Many of us have been praying for a level of synergy from the Caribbean for years.
0: Yes.
1: We have been praying for us to, we as I said, we carry our own weight. We can individually, we can fill arenas. We can fill venues. But
0: yes,
1: together.
0: Wow.
1: I mean, it was amazing. Every now and then I would just look at people and I would say, John Yard.
0: Yes.
1: Mark Isaacs. And I'm like, Father God. And so it birthed something. That was a period as well where we did this recording,
0: mm-hmm.
1: Living Proof, and it was just an atmosphere of love, man. One incredible connection, and nobody had any chip on their shoulder, nobody had any ego present. It was just one spirit, one God in the building, one aim,
2: wow,
1: to worship,
2: wow,
1: Jesus Christ.
2: Hallelujah. Man, Kevin, I'm listening to you talk and I'm just getting excited by the way you're bringing this and presenting this to our Kingdom Splash audience. So I want you to, the song that you want to highlight today, I want you to tell us more about this song. And I can hear this level of peace in you, just the collaboration. A good friend of mine came up with this saying that says collaboration is the new currency. The new currency that's going to help to build the kingdom. And
1: listen,
2: this was all about collaborating with individuals to help build the kingdom. But tell us about this song that you guys are going to be releasing. Let the people know how they can find it. You know, everything about this song and what inspired the song that you have on the collective.
1: You know, I believe that God literally orchestrated this song to be our first single, Living Proof,
0: mm-hmm.
1: because it's a song that connects with everybody immediately. We've all been through things where we've seen God deliver in ways that we can't explain. And we are still alive. The reason why we're still alive is because of the mercies and the goodness of God. And so if you're listening, you can literally look yourself in the mirror right now and recognize you're not a dying proof. You are a living proof that God is good. The fact that you're still here is a testament that God is a good God. And many of us have survived some stuff that many people never expected us to survive. Many of us have come out of some stuff that many never expected us to rebound from. That is God saying, hey, my brand and my seal is on you. Island Tribe Collective is all over the place. We are on Instagram. It's one name, Island Tribe Collective. On IG, TikTok, Facebook, everywhere. But right now, this new song that we just dropped, what we are asking all of Dirks to do, my family over there, is to go over to Spotify, follow us on Spotify, and add this song, Living Proof, to your playlist. And also, add it to your church's worship song. In regards to Sunday mornings and whenever you're having worship, because that is what we want. We want us to recognize that the Caribbean is about to step into a place where the things that we've been pulling from outside of ourselves to bring weight and to bring value, we are going to be the one providing that value. We are going to be the one carrying that weight, and we can do it, and we are about to do it. And so grab a hold of the song, find the word, and add it to your praise and worship song. Add it to your playlist, but listen, this is just the beginning.
0: Powerful, powerful, Kevin. Wow. This is true. But Kevin, because of time, before you go, leave your contacts, how people can connect with you, and I want you to introduce this song, Living Proof.
1: With Kevin down to Island Tribe?
0: Island Tribe.
1: Island Tribe, you can reach out to us on Instagram. Just DM us, send us a direct message, Instagram or Instagram, Facebook, wherever, TikTok, just send us a direct message. We are there.
0: Leave your contacts too.
1: Yes, that's the main connection right now.
0: All right.
1: Once you have Instagram, you can send us a direct message and somebody will reply. The team that is on board is very efficient and they will reply to your message. 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But I needed to get ready for this track. Living proof. If you are a living proof, I needed to call this station every day and request this song, Living Proof, Island Tribe Collective. This is Caribbean. This is us. This is our own people. Let's go.

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0: I am Pastor Vernon Malcolm of the Acts of Calvary Church, inviting you to join us each and every Sunday morning at 9:30 a.m. right here on Radio Turks and Caicos for our program, The Sounds of the Trumpet. Let your souls be blessed and enriched by the word of the Lord as we start out our day of worship right here on Radio Turks and Caicos. Good morning, listeners. This is Pastor Vernon Malcolm from the Acres of Calvary Church with our Sunday morning program, The Sounds of the Trumpet. Once again, we are happy to come your way with this, our program. We trust and pray that as we look within the Word today, that our hearts will be stirred, we may see ourselves in light of God's Word, and that we may give Him every opportunity to work in and through us to accomplish His purpose and His will. I trust and pray that you're looking forward to meeting with the body of believers today, to just lift up His name and to tell of His goodness, that others are able to look unto Him before it is eternally too late. Praise the name of the Lord. Let us look to the Lord in prayer. Excuse me. Gracious God, our Father, Lord, we thank You for this another bright and beautiful day You have given unto us. We thank You, Lord, for this another opportunity where we're able to fellowship with Your people by means of radio. Father God, saturate the airways with Your anointing, touching the hearts and lives of men and women and boys and girls across this world today. Father, we ask You to go before us, prepare our ways, Father, and help us that we may follow after You, doing Your will. Father, that others are able to look unto You, trust You, and to believe You, Lord, that Your will is done in each heart and in each life. We pray especially for Your people this day, Father. Those that are shut-ins, those who are in our hospitals, those who are in our prisons, Father, we pray for those that are grieving the loss of their loved ones this day. We pray for those that are wandering aimlessly in the darkness of sin. Minister to each heart and to each life just now, Lord, that Your will is done. In Jesus' mighty name we pray. In Jesus' mighty name we pray. In Jesus' name. Amen. Praise the name of the Lord. And listeners, if you have your Bibles, I'd like for you to turn with me in them to the book of the Psalms, Psalm number 106, Psalm 106. And just reading a few verses there in the beginning of the Psalm. But while you find those places, I'd just like to take this opportunity and extend birthday greetings to our stepson and nephew, adopted son, I should say, Kevin McCartney, who is celebrating his birthday today. And we pray God's continued blessings in and over his life this day. And these greetings are coming especially from his aunt, Grace Ann, his cousins, and myself, Uncle Vernon, and from all of the family. May God continue to bless you and keep you in all your ways. And also, I want to say a happy Pentecost Day to all of our listeners today, celebrating Pentecost today, 24th day of May. May God continue to bless, comfort, and strengthen you as we celebrate this day today. praise the name of the Lord. The outpouring of the Spirit of God on the church, the body of believers. May he continue to pour out his Spirit upon us and through us. In Jesus' name, amen. Psalm 106, and it reads, "Praise ye the Lord. O give thanks unto the Lord, for he is good, for his mercy endureth forever. Who can utter the mighty acts of the Lord? Who can show forth all his praise? Blessed are they that keep judgment, and he that doeth righteousness at all times. Remember me, O Lord, with the favor of that thou bearest unto thy people. O visit me with thy salvation, that I may see the good of thy chosen, that I may rejoice in the gladness of thy nation, that I may glory with thine inheritance. We have sinned, and our fathers, we have committed iniquity, we have done wickedly. Our fathers understood not thy wonders in Egypt. They remembered not the multitude of thy mercies, but provoked him at the sea, even at the Red Sea. Nevertheless, he saved them for his name's sake, that he might make his mighty power to be known. He rebuked the Red Sea also, and it was dried up. So he led them through the depths as through the wilderness. And he saved them from the hand of him that hated them and redeemed them from the hand of the enemy. And the waters covered their enemies. There was not one of them left. Then believed they his words. They sang his praises." Let us end there at verse 12 for now. May God add unto our hearts the understanding of his word. And listeners, as we look here at this passage of scripture today, the thought or the topic that I'd like for us to bear in mind is making a choice each day. Making a choice each day. That is, for each and every one of us to consider. Because every day that he awakens us, he has a plan, he has a purpose for our lives, and he wants us to walk in the light of his word, that his will is done. And so, even though each day brings its own set of challenges, we find that the writer here of Psalm 106, he presents a decision that we have to make each morning. And we find that it is that decision that will determine our attitude for the rest of the day that he gives unto us. And we find that so many of us, you know, we are bogged down with, you know, the things that we have to do today. You know, they flood our mind. And, you know, as soon as we get up, we find that, you know, we begin to consider, you know, what I have to do today. You know, who I have to, you know, meet with today. Where do I have to go today? And, you know, all of these things begin to crowd our minds. And the psalmist here is saying unto us that we have to choose each day, you know, how it is that we are going to live our lives unto God and unto those that are with us and around us. And so we believe that, you know, the word says that we believe his promises and sing his praises, is what verse 12 says unto us here in this verse. Then believe they his words, they sing his praises. And so the choice here was that they chose to believe the word of God. They chose to praise, to worship, and to glorify God. And we find that this is what made a difference in their day, that they had chosen to put God first. And, you know, we see here in this passage that the psalmist is recounting the story of the Israelites as they came out of Egypt, and particularly here at the Red Sea. And, you know, they continue to remember what it is that God had done for the children of Israel there at the Red Sea. And when we search out and claim God's promises for each day, we find that our hearts are dominated by an attitude of praise. We are, you know, constantly looking unto him and giving of ourselves unto him. Our lips are constantly worshiping, praising, and glorifying his name. And so we find that the psalmist here is saying that, you know, it is a choice that we have to make, whether or not, you know, we are going to take God at his word, believe the promises that he has made us, and look at the things that he has done for us, where it is that he has brought us from, and begin to believe his words. Then they believed his promises and sang his praises. A choice that each and every one of us, you know, have to make every day that his grace is extended unto us. You know, how are we going to live this day before God? You know, are we going to be grumbling and complaining? You know, are we going to be worried as to, you know, the bills that we have to pay, or, you know, the decisions that we have to make? Or are we going to take him at his word, believe the promises that he has made us within his word, so that we are able to live victoriously throughout the day? Yes, there will be challenges, but then, you know, we can meet them knowing that God is with us. He promises that he would never leave us, he would never forsake us, but that he will be with us to the very end. And this is what it is that the psalmist is encouraging us, that every day make that choice to believe the word of God, to apply that word to our lives. And we would see that, you know, praise, worship, glorification, you know, they erupt within our lives, that we offer them unto God, and that his will is done in our lives through that, throughout the day. And the second thing that we see here, we find that when we don't believe his promises and we grumble and complain, we find that this is what it is that causes us, that, you know, we are unable to live unto him as he wants us to. We find that our days are bogged down, and, you know, we are unable to move as we would like. And so we look down to verse 24 in this passage, and verse 24 says, "Yea, they despised the pleasant land, they believed not his word." They despised the pleasant land. And we find that they begin to grumble in their tents, is what the word says. They did not believe the promises that God had made them. They were grumbling and complaining, you know, why has God allowed this man, you know, to bring us out here, you know, even though, you know, the work that they were doing there in Egypt was burdensome, and, you know, the whips were always at their backs. We find that, you know, here it is, they are longing to go back into Egypt. They are grumbling and complaining because of the freedom that God has given unto them. And so, you know, what this tells us about the Israelites there in the wilderness, and what it shows us, is that an attitude of grumbling, you know, depression and irritability, it results in an act as though the promises of God are not true. That the word he has given unto us, the promises that he has made us, you know, this is in essence what it is that we are saying. You know, God, I don't believe the word that you have given unto us. God, you know, we are not seeing the things that you have said unto us through your word. And so they begin to grumble and complain. You know, a lot of people, they want, you know, everything to just fall into their laps. They don't want to, you know, believe. They don't want to, you know, move out in faith, trusting God that he is able to do what it is that he has promised that he would do. No, they want everything. God said that he's going to do this. I'm going to wait right here until he does what he says he will do. And so, you know, it leads to grumbling and complaining. And when we can step out in faith on the word of God, believing that what it is that he has promised, that he is able to do, that he will do it, we will begin to see him at work in our lives. We will begin to see him bringing us into the things that he has promised, the things that he is wanting for us, that his name is glorified in and through our lives, and that others are able to look unto him because we are praising, believing, we have, you know, taken him at his word, moving forward, trusting and believing him. Now we find that, you know, in reality, for the children of Israel, yes, the Red Sea lied ahead of them. Pharaoh's armies were pursuing them, you know, mountains on every side of them. You know, there was nowhere to turn. And so now we find that they don't want to take God at his word. They are grumbling, they are complaining. You know, after 400 years of slavery there in Egypt, God raised up the man Moses to go unto Pharaoh, you know, and we find that, you know, Pharaoh didn't even warn them to go a few days into the wilderness to worship God and then return. But here it is now, they are freed from slavery that they have been enduring for over 400 years. And yet we find that they cannot believe God or his word that he had given unto them, that he would save them and he would deliver them. And so, listeners, what promises do you need from God for this week? What promises are you trusting him to work out in your life this week? Remember, when you read down to the end of the psalm, Psalm 106, it says there, "Blessed be the Lord God of Israel from everlasting to everlasting, and let all the people say, Amen, praise ye the Lord." And so this is what it is that the psalmist is encouraging us, that we believe the word that he has given unto us. Let us praise him. Let us worship him. Let us glorify his name. You know, we may not be able to see that which we are desiring and wanting right now, but, you know, faith in God is what it is that moves his hand. You know, not our crying, not our grumbling and complaining, but our faith in God is what it is that he desires and wants to see in each and every one of us. He says, you know, even if that faith is as a grain of a mustard seed, you know, he will honor it. When we look to him, when we go to him, when we ask of him, he says he will honor that faith when we can trust him, when we can believe him, that the word that he has given unto us, that they are faithful, they are true, and that he is able to back up the word that he gives us each and every day that we are awakened. We can lean on the word. We can take it, you know, as they say, you know, we can take it to the bank, that he is going to work and move in a way that he promises that he would for those that would believe in his name. And so now we see here that the psalmist is saying, you know, there are two choices that we can make. The first choice is that we can believe the promises that God has made us within his word and worship, praise, and glorify his name, or we cannot believe the word that he has given unto us. We can grumble and we can complain. And we find that, you know, when you read that this all of this psalm, we find that, you know, this is why it is that, you know, Moses did not enter into the promised land. Verse 32 says, "They angered him," that is Moses also, "at the waters of strife, so that it went ill with Moses for their sakes." You know, Moses, in other words, was saying that, you know, all that God had done for this people, you know, yet they refused to believe him. And so he was angry when he struck the rock. God had asked him to speak to the rock, and he struck the rock again. And as a result, we find that, you know, Moses did not enter into the promised land. And so we find that the choices that we make, you know, they don't only affect our lives, but it affects those who are with us and around us as well. And so I trust and pray that whatever the promises that you are needing this week, that you would take God at his word, believe him, that what he promises that he will do for us, he will bring us through that which we are facing and going through, that his will is done. His name is glorified in the earth because you have chosen to believe his word, to sing his praises, that others are able to trust him as well. Hallelujah. Praise the name of the Lord. Father God, Lord, we are so thankful and so grateful for this, your word that you have opened to us this day. Help us, Father, that we may continually, Lord, every day that your grace is extended unto us, we may make a choice, Father God, to believe the word that you've given unto us, Father God, to sing your praises and to lift up your name, Father, that others are able to look unto you before it is eternally too late. Have your way with us this day, Father, as we go on our way through this day and throughout this coming week. Use us that your will is done. In Jesus' name we pray. Amen, amen, and amen. Praise the name of the Lord. Listeners, I thank you for joining us this morning, and I do invite you to join us again next Sunday as we come your way with this, our program, The Sounds of the Trumpet. May God bless you. Until then, amen.
1: 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Up next is Redemption Hour.

You are welcome to Redemption Hour. I pray that God Almighty will minister to you today in Jesus' name. This Redemption Hour is coming to you from the Redeemed Christian Church of God, Desire for Nations Parish. We are by the middle street in Grand Talk. In the name of God, be glorified in Jesus' name. During the week, somebody asked me, I met two people, they asked me the time that we open for service. Well, our Sunday school starts by 9:30 in the morning and ends by 10:30. 10:30, we start service for 1.5 hours. Maybe first Sunday can be more than that because the first Sunday of the, every first Sunday is our Thanksgiving service. We have time to give thanks to God and give some testimony. And that's the time for the Redeemed Christian Church of God. So we are by the middle street. I pray the Lord will minister life to us this morning in Jesus' name. Let's have some words of prayer. Father, I thank you, Lord, for your mercy and for your grace. I give you all the glory. I give you all the honor. Hallowed be your name in Jesus' name. Even for this opportunity given to us, even to come to fellowship with people, even through this radio broadcast, I give you all the honor for this great opportunity. Be magnified in Jesus' name. Lord, you are God Almighty. There is nothing that is difficult for you to do. So, Father, Lord, and your end is not limited. Father, I surrender as many that will listen to this message into your hands. Father, touch them. Let this message, O Lord, resonate in the heart of all of us together in Jesus' name. And use it, O Lord, to prepare us for the kingdom in the name of Jesus Christ. And as many that are listening to this message, Lord, but are looking for unto your face for one thing or the other, arise, O Lord, minister to them at the very point of their knees. In the name of Jesus Christ alone. You, O Lord, Father, arise, visit them, give them testimony, that testimony that we testify of itself, Father, give to them in Jesus' name. You are the Almighty God. All power on earth and in heaven belongs to you. In fact, you are the possessor of heaven and the earth. And there is nothing difficult for you to do. It is with you that all things are possible. Even your word says, oh, are you, oh, great mountain before Zerubbabel? Thou shalt be made plain. Everything that looks impossible in the life of as many that are listening this morning, and they are crying in their heart even to see your touch. They are crying in their heart that they would like God to do this thing for me, Lord. Father, arise and make everything that looks impossible in their life to be possible in the name of Jesus Christ alone, so that your name alone will be honored in Jesus' name, O Lord. Thank you, Father, for you indeed. Lord, we worship you. Lord, I commit this radio broadcast this morning to your hands, Lord. Wherever people will listen to it, give us the grace, even to all of Father, to yield to the word you are sending to us. It is written in your word. You sent forth your word, and your word is them. Bring the word of healing, spiritual healing, physical healing, in the mighty name of Jesus Christ, Lord. And let all honor be given unto your name. I commit all the people working in this radio station, 89.1 FM, into your hands, Lord. Father, visit them. Visit them, lay your right hands upon them. Draw them closer to you. You know where she is pinching each one of them. Pour your balm of Gilead in the mighty name of Jesus Christ, that all honor shall be given unto your name. In Jesus, give them the grace to testify of your goodness. Yes, Lord. The word says that, O Lord, we should not be ignorant of the devices of the enemy. As many of them that might be facing one crisis or the other, which is spiritual, which the enemy has orchestrated, Father, arise as the Lord of hosts. Fight their fight, their battle, and their war for them in Jesus' name. I cover them with the blood of Jesus Christ.
Thank you, Father Lord. Jehovah, we bless your name. King of glory, we adore you. So this morning, just come and have your way and speak your word expressly. In Jesus' mighty name, we pray. Amen. Amen. Amen. In Jesus' name. All glory to God for the opportunity given to us to come to you. And we are still talking about the kingdom of God, the kingdom of God. Because that's the essence of Christianity, the kingdom of God. Without nobody can make it. We living our life on earth will be purposeless if we are not cognizant of the kingdom of God. And I pray that the Lord, who laid it in my heart to bring various messages concerning the kingdom of God, even through this radio broadcast this year, that same God we fulfill his purposes in Jesus' name. So we are going to use the Bible text we have last week, book of Matthew chapter 6, verse 9 through 10, and also the book of Matthew chapter 13, from verse 44 through 46. Matthew 13, the 13th chapter of Matthew, from verse 44 through 46. But we first read the book of Matthew chapter 6, from verse 9 through 10. After this manner, therefore pray ye, our Father which art in heaven, hallowed be thy name. Thy kingdom come, that will be done in earth as it is in heaven. And let's flip our Bible forward as we read the book of Matthew, chapter 13. So we read the book of Matthew chapter 13 from verse 44 through 46. Matthew 13 from verse 44 through 46. Again, the kingdom of heaven is like unto treasure hid in a field, that which when a man found, he hid it. And for joy, therefore, goeth and selleth all that he had, and buy that field. Again, the kingdom of heaven is like unto a merchant man seeking goodly pearls. And when he had found one pearl of great price, went and sold all that he had and bought it. May Lord bless the reading of his word into our heart in Jesus' name. See, all glory to God. The word of God is dynamic. For what he has done, for what he is doing, for what he will still do for us as individuals, for our family, for our community, for our nation. All glory to him. May his name be praised forever in Jesus' name. So last week, we looked at this text and we discovered that the kingdom of heaven, in verse 44, he said the kingdom of heaven is like unto a treasure. So we discovered that the kingdom of God is like treasure, and treasure as something we cherish. We must treasure. We must protect treasure. The way some people lock up their gold. Maybe their gold chains or their gold wristwatch or something that they treasure, the way they lock it up with safe. Maybe even safe inside the safe. So that way is so much important. That's the way we need to cherish our own the kingdom of God as well. Now that's how we will not lose it. May Lord just help us indeed in Jesus' name. And it's something like treasure. And that's what we looked at last week. That we need to cherish. If it is what you cherish that you don't lose. It's what you cherish that you appreciate. It is what you cherish that you will be able to that you're able to protect, and that you're able to that you're able to use to glory, to fulfill his purpose. Why? And talk about the final point we talk about it is that is the kingdom of God is of eternal value. It transcends everything we can have in this world. Gold, silver, whether human being or properties, whether persons, family, friends, whether properties you can have, everything we live here on earth. Why the kingdom of God
We experience his gain here on earth, and we experience this in the world to come. As the Lord Jesus Christ told Apostle Peter, and when Apostle Peter asked him that, oh, we've left all and follow you. Then he said, I think in Mark 10, chapter 30, he said, he shall receive 100-fold in this time, houses and brethren and sisters and mothers and children and lands with persecution. And in the world to come, eternal life. May the Lord just help us in Jesus' name to cherish the kingdom of God. When you cherish it, you'll be able to do, you'll be able to hold it tight in the way we're supposed to hold it tight. So, and we know the major reason, I will still go about it, it's about it, it's eternal value. Eternity is not one day, it's not 10 years, it's not 10 million years. Is eternity, is forever. That's a major reason to cherish it. So then today we check another paramount thing that this text reveal. First, in the text we read, this in the book of Matthew chapter 13, we can see that the man found a treasure that was hidden in a field. The treasure was hidden in a field. While the second man was seeking goodly pearl, also found it, which means they were seeking it. It should resonate in our heart, because it is what you seek that you will find.

moment, and we know we can easily afford this little money. By the time we reach that place, maybe we'll be able to what? Make it. And that's it. And it has worked with my family that when we target to do something and we plan towards it, we get it. The same way the kingdom of God is. It's not something you need to hold with levity. It's something we need to really seek after. It's something we need to seek after. So, and it is very important to know that why God desires every man to come to his kingdom. It's not willing that any should perish. That's what his word says. Why is not willing that any should perish? It's not going to force it on you. It's not going to force it on me. He had given man the greatest gift. The greatest gift God has ever given man is the gift of free will. The ability to be able to choose what you want to do. And it's not going to force it on you. Yes, that's the greatest gift. Yes, at times we can have some rare occasion where God desired that, look, no matter what you are going to do, when you have special grace, grace that no matter what you've done, no matter what, even when you are running away from God, God keep on double-crossing you until narrow you to come and fulfill his purpose. Those people are called for one special purpose or the other. Brothers and sisters, that grace is not extended to everybody. It is you that you must choose. He gave us, it is now for you and I to choose. And that is it. But God will continue to call us, even like through this message and through many other messages that is going to come, maybe today or has come this morning already, or the one that will still come, even not today, next year or next month. God will be using it to bring us to call our attention to it, but it's not going to force you. Until you make up your mind, yes, I've made up my mind to say, yes, I'm going to lay my hands on it. And that is the time you get it. That I believe that's the reason why that songwriter said, I've got my mind made up. And that is it. Until you've got your mind made up and said, no matter what is going to happen, yes, I'm going to stand by God and I'm going to stand by his kingdom. Then you start experiencing God in action in your life. May Lord just help us indeed in Jesus' name. But God will continue to persuade us and persuade us indeed. And the thing that persuaded us, I just want to narrow it to three this morning. God himself is persuading you and I. We use various means to persuade us. In the book of Jeremiah chapter 29, Jeremiah chapter 29, we are going to read verse 13 and 14. The God himself said, and you shall seek me and find me when you shall search for me with all your heart. So he said, with your heart, when you search for him, you will find him. And he said in verse 14, I will be found of you, said the Lord, and I will turn away your captivity, and I will gather you from all the nations and from all the places which I have driven you, said the Lord. I will bring you again into the place where I caused you to be carried away captive. Was talking to the Israelite. If you search for me from all your heart, with all your heart, you will find me. That's God. So it is more than the way some of us hold it. He wants you to seek and search him with all your heart, with all my heart. It's not by duress. It is you that you must make up your mind. You want to lay hold on eternal life. And which is the kingdom of God. Eternal life is laying hold on eternal life, is laying hold on the kingdom of God. So God will persuade you and is still persuading us. I will be sending messages, even through the messages that men of God will bring in your church, on the road, at work, at the airport, from the radio, from the television, from your colleague, even from various things, events we encounter. Even in this world, God will be using it to persuade you to come to him.
and to

0: up to him with all your heart. The Lord Jesus Christ also is persuading us in Matthew chapter 6, verse 33. Matthew chapter 6, verse 33. The Lord Jesus Christ spoke. He said, "But seek ye first the kingdom of God and his righteousness, and all these things shall be added to you." That is, we should make it a priority to seek. A priority that what we want to seek is purely the kingdom of God. He said, all other things will be added. So the Lord Jesus Christ is persuading us. He's saying that, look, no matter what, come to me. In fact, in the book of Matthew chapter 11, verse 28, he said, come unto me, all ye that labor and are heavy laden, I will give you rest. So rest is only found in the kingdom of God, and you can only get it through Jesus. I pray that the Lord will help you and I indeed in Jesus' name. The Holy Spirit also. The Holy Spirit. Only that the Holy Spirit of God is very gentle. Very, very gentle. He will keep on persuading you when you want to do something that is bad. Something that contradicts the ways of God. He's going to nudge you. But by the time you don't feel you do something freely, you steal. Let's say you just steal freely. You don't take, nothing prick your heart again. Knows that the Holy Spirit just decide to keep quiet. Because what? You grieve him to the extent that he knew it's better I keep quiet. The Bible let us know that in the book of Genesis chapter 6 verse 3. And the Lord said, my spirit shall not always strive with man. For that he also is flesh, yet his days shall be 120 years. So my spirit, we will not be striving all the time. So it is the flesh, it is the demons, it is the power of darkness that will be striving with us, that as if, okay, look, we need to grab this, grab it. Continue with your immorality. Continue with this. Don't worry. God understands. But God said, my spirit will not always strive. It's going to hand off. Which means a spirit will keep on persuading. Say, look, this is wrong. Come home. But when you refuse to do it, he hand off. He will keep quiet. He will still be there until you are ready to seek him with your heart. You see, perhaps what should ginger our heart to seek God is found in the book of Luke chapter 13. Luke chapter 13, we are going to read from verse 24. It says, strive to enter in at the straight gate. For many, I will say unto you, we seek to enter in and shall not be able. When once the master of the house is risen up and has shut to the door, and you begin to stand without and to knock at the door, saying, Lord, Lord, open unto us. And he shall answer and say unto you, I know you not whence ye are. This is one of the scripture that will make our heart to tremble. I call such scriptures at times chargers. You see, he said the master will lock the door. So which means that we need to seek God. By the time I meditated through this, I think that seeking God transcends belonging to a church. Yes, I worship on Sabbath. I worship on Sunday. Seeking God transcends that. It transcends doctrinal issue. It is vital to always bear it in our heart. Seeking God is not a crowd matter. It is about me trying to have more of God in my heart. That's why Joshua said, as for me and my household, we will serve the Lord. Seeking God transcend that. To transcend being a minister, being somebody who preach and teach or work or the other in his house, it transcends that. It transcends seeking God, for your problem. Some people, because of their problem, that's it. Even the man Job proved that in the Bible. He said, though he slay me, yet will I trust him, and I will maintain my own ways before him. He said, even he's going to slay me. If God is going to allow me to be slain, No one, no problem. I'm going to hold on to him. So God can answer your prayer. Does not mean that you are seeking God. You can get his grace for answering prayer. So it is about total commitment to God through Jesus Christ. That's why he said, strive in to enter at the straight gate. The straight gate is Jesus. He is the way, the truth, and the life. It's not through church. It's not through your pastor. It's not about your pastor. Pastor is going to disappoint you. Your church will disappoint you. The things that will happen in your church, because we have human beings organizing themselves in your church, they are going to disappoint. There is no church we go to that they will not disappoint you. It is just through Jesus. Jesus alone. He says, striving to enter in at the straight gate, for many, I say unto you, we seek to enter it and shall not be able. Yes, why they are going to disappoint you should not hinder you from going to church as well. Because God wants iron to sharpen iron. When you know the truth, you can show it to others. God can decide to show it to others through you. And don't say, yes, they are going to disappoint me already. I'm not, that's the reason why I don't go to church. Eh? The Bible says we should not forsake the assembly of others. So it is seeking Christ alone. It is a total commitment to Christ's way. He says, try to enter in at the straight gate. What makes the straight the gate straight? Because it's the ways of holiness. It's the way that people contend with because of their life. It's going to show you that there are some things you can no longer do. That's just the case. It's truth. And people know, except we want to deceive ourselves. People know, those people who seek God, who knows God. And I want to close with one of my greatest heart charges this morning, which is found in the book of 2 Corinthians chapter 13, verse 5. Examine yourselves. Whether you be in faith, prove your own self. Whether you know ye not your own self, how that Christ is in you, except you be reprobate. Who are you? Are you a Greek Christian? If you die today, where will you spend eternity? Who are you? Have you surrendered yourself to Christ? Which life are you living? Remember, it says, prove your own self. You are not telling any other pastor. You are telling yourself, does my life in conformity with the life of the kingdom of God? When God look at my life, will God give me a pass mark? If you cannot give yourself a pass mark, how will God give you a pass mark? The life of holiness, the life that is full of loving God and loving others, full of forgiveness, a life that is free from bitterness, are the kingdom lifestyle. Brothers and sisters, don't let us deceive ourselves. Let's keep on seeking God. Remember Apostle Paul. He was an apostle. He still said that I may know him. What about you? I pray that the Lord will open it to you better in Jesus' name. Father, I commit this message into your hands. Give us the grace never to cease seeking you. Help us, as many that are striving that they want to know you, reveal yourself to all of us and help us to keep on standing in you, all to the glory of your name. In Jesus' mighty name. That on the last day when we appear before you, we will hear, well done, good and faithful servants. In Jesus' mighty name, we pray. Amen. God bless you.
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0: That was our first Caribbean song for the week, coming from some of the top Caribbean gospel artists, spearheaded and led by the one and only Sherwin Gardner from out of Trinidad and Tobago, but he's now living in the Bahamas alongside Mark Isaac from Trinidad, Alicia Taylor from Jamaica, and our very own Colin Christopher from the Bahamas, and so many more. And you know, that song is so beautiful. It's called Living Proof. And this is truly a historical moment. You know, having artists from all over the Caribbean coming together as one unit with such a powerful message, you know, that our lives are living proof that God is still working miracles. We all know where we've been, but God continues to do wonders in our lives every single day. Wow, what a beautiful song. You know, Sherwin and the crew, you guys keep up the great work, man. You guys are, you know, just incredible. And I see that you guys have been signed by one of the oldest and top biggest record label in the U.S. It's called Ty Scott Record Label, and they have picked up this song, and they'll be promoting and, you know, supporting this song. So trust me, this song is going to go big. You guys make sure check it out, all right? And now, to my brother from another mother, can you please introduce our guest all the way from the U.S.?
1: We want to welcome the multi-stellar, multi-dub awards recipient and Grammy Award-winning Jacalyn Carr. Jacalyn, you're used to being people's gospel sweetheart, dear. You've even been recording hits for, what, about 14 years now. Incredible. And Jacalyn, you know, we want to welcome you. Yes, indeed. How are you? So good to have you along always. Doing good, okay?
2: Thank you. I'm doing excellent. God is good. He's, you know, constantly just trying to do what God has called me to do and live life like it's golden at the same time.
1: Hallelujah. Way to go.
0: Hi, Jacalyn, and welcome back to the Caribbean and Urban American Gospel Lit Show. You know, Jacalyn, you are celebrating releasing Jacalyn X, The Legends. What inspired you to create an album that bridges generations of gospel artists? And what do you hope listeners take from it?
2: Hey there, landlord. Well, thank you so much. An album that is not far from what I love. Anybody who knows me knows that I love the legends. And my dad came to me about 2 years ago with the idea of doing an album with the legends. And we started recording last year in February, if I'm not mistaken. And it just went from there. But to have these legends, Yolanda Adams, B.B. Winans, Shirley Caesar, Karen Clark Shear, the Williams Brothers, Harvey Watkins Jr., Kim Burrell, the list goes on and on. Have them be a part of this album was just amazing, because one of the biggest things that I need people to know, and that people should continue to know, is that there's no such thing as old gospel, new gospel. No, we need everybody. There are certain people that I can't reach, but Ms. Dottie Peoples can reach, and when she's on the album as well. And so the more, the better, and the more we come together, the more people that we can reach in spreading the good news, because that's what it's about.
0: Jacalyn, I love that, because it reminds us that there is no old or new gospel. We need everybody. Every generation reaches different people. Great word.
1: And great things happening for you in 2026 already. You keep putting out the hits. History Breakthrough, your latest released single, so good. Tell us about History Breakthrough, dear.
2: Yes, so History Breakthrough is one of those songs right there. I know we all may not have the same story, but one thing we do have in common is that we have too much history with God for us to give up or get to this mountain, get to this season, and feel like God is going to drop us or he has changed his mind concerning us. No, he's the God of evidence. He don't just speak, but when he speaks, he does. And that being said, in the song, we say, I remember when. Because sometimes you got to have a flashback to remember what he's already done so that your faith can be increased for what he's getting ready to do. And we just having a good time ushering the people into breakthrough. Pastor Shirley, Harvey Watkins, Shirley Caesar, having some good church, talking about breakthrough.
1: Oh, hallelujah. Remember when? Remember when? Hallelujah.
0: You know, sometimes you have to look back at what God already done to increase your faith for what he is about to do next. I love the powerful church and the breakthrough feeling on that song. Beautiful song. Jacqueline, there is a fan of yours from Kenya, Africa, and he has a question for you.
3: Hello, Jacqueline. This is Dangari from Africa, Kenya. And I want to ask you, collaborations with legends like Shirley Caesar highlight the importance of legacy. How have these experiences influenced your artistic and spiritual direction moving forward?
2: It has been great. One of the things that I really take from them is just I love their longevity and the grace that is on their lives to continue to do what they do. Music that they did years ago is still blessing people, and they're still putting out music to this very day, and not just putting out music, but still impactful. And I think that is very admirable, you know. And even with Miss Yolanda Adams, every time I see her, she's always encouraging me, you know, you stay focused. Don't let the people distract you. Don't this and that. And it's just always things that they say, you know, and they do that really encourages me, even when they're not trying to. So it's a great experience, and I love it.
0: Awesome, awesome. I just love hearing the respect that you have for the elders, man. Good stuff, man.
1: You mentioned a movie last year. Any news on that? Or
2: yes, I'll be in the movie Tyler Perry production. It is a Christmas movie, and it's with myself and a lot of the legends that are on my album.
0: Nice.
1: Wow. Well, great things are coming your way. All the best with that movie and future movies with you in them. Don't be having folks like Angela Bassett and Wumni Musaku saying, oh my gosh, what are we going to do? Jacqueline's getting all the parts now. So
2: that tickle.
0: You know, that is amazing news to see you not only working on album with legends, but now appearing in the Tyler Perry Christmas movie with many of those same icons is truly a blessing and a major accomplishment. But Jacqueline, I know you gotta go, but you know, before you go, I just want to thank you for hanging out with me and Mike today. You are always a blessing when you come on the show. I just want you to know we appreciate you, we love you, and we just love talking to you, man. You are such a blessing. God bless.
1: Dear sister, again, congratulations on your new song, History Breakthrough. It's sounding good in the neighborhood, I'm telling you. Your latest album, Jacqueline and the Legends, you're very welcome. Give our best to your mom, dad, brother, and sister, and everyone. And thanks for joining us, and God bless you in every way. Jacqueline Carr.
2: Thank you so much, Mike D and Len Lord. I appreciate you all so much for your support. And to the Bahamas, the Caribbean, all the islands, I love each and every one of you. Africa, thank you for your push, for supporting my music, all the things. May God continue to bless you.

0: History Breakthrough is the brand new single from Jacalyn Carr, featuring Shirley Caesar, Karen Clark Sheard, and Harvey Watkins Jr. Jacalyn put History Breakthrough on her album, Jacalyn and the Legends. Jacalyn Carr has grown into the great, gifted woman we all knew the talented girl would grow up to be. The gospel sweetheart also is an actor, and she and other great gospel artists have a Christmas movie coming out later this year in 2026. There's nothing like the young people, the young brothers and sisters, who are such an important part of the world's future, landlord.
1: Mike, I'm always excited to have Jacalyn Carr on the show. You know, she's such a extraordinary woman of God. And, you know, she's truly sold out to ministry. She loved people. She loved to travel. She just is a great example to a lot of young people. And it's always a pleasure having her right here on the show. But coming up next, we're heading all the way to Kenya, Africa, to my friend and my brother, Mr. Dangri, with his brand new song, Jesus is My Lampshade. Check it out right here on the Caribbean and Urban American Gospel It Show.

0: All praises to the Most High, the Almighty God. Dan Garee keeps the praises going up with his song, Lampshade. Dan Garee sounding good in the neighborhood. None of that wickedness stuff. Jesus is my guiding lampshade, Lenmore.
1: Yeah, Mike. That was a very beautiful song coming from my brethren, Mr. Dangery, entitled, Jesus is My Lampshade. You know, Jesus is the light of the world, and he continues to guide us out of darkness and into his marvelous light. And you know, when Dangery is not in the studio making music, he's busy helping artists from all over the world by promoting their music on television and radio throughout Africa. So not only is he an artist, but he's also a promoter, a people person, and just a very cool guy who truly loves ministry. Okay, Mike, we are at the end of the show once again. What word of encouragement would you love to leave with us today?
0: Yeah, Landlord, people can dream big. You can't put limitations on God.
1: Most definitely, Mike. You know, God is unlimited. And when we trust him, he will always exceed what we thought was possible. Faith really takes the limits off and opens the doors for miracles. Well, at this time, we would love to thank the multi-award-winning international gospel artist, Jacalyn Carr, for hanging out with us today on the Caribbean and Urban American Gospel Lit Show. And we would also love to thank you, our wonderful listeners, who takes the time to hang out and chill out with us every week. We appreciate you, and we look forward to you joining us next time on the number one radio station right here. This is yours truly, Landlord, and on the behalf of Mike Dean, everyone here, thanks for being with us on the Caribbean and Urban American Gospel Lit Show. But coming up next from out of Barbados is Nisha Woods with her latest single entitled Clorox. Check it out right here on the Caribbean and Urban American Gospel Lit Show. 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We would really love to feature your music right here on the show. So until next time, God bless you, and may his light continue to shine on you. God bless.

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Hi, this is Pastor Mary Forbes. The Word of God admonishes us to pray without ceasing. 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

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This train's about to roll out. All aboard!

0: so much for joining us. We are here to count down the top gospel songs in the gospel industry. Kicking things off today, number 10, her name is Lashae Knox, and she has a little bit of help from the great Ernest Pugh. The song is called Right There. I'm Nina Taylor, and I am right here. And Bishop, are you right there?
1: No, I'm in the Knacky Lackies today. The Knacky Lackies today. I'll be in Virginia tomorrow, and I'll probably be in either Maryland, D.C., New Jersey, or Pennsylvania over the next couple of days. But we're still moving around. Nina, so good to hear you. Congratulations, I want to say to you for not just the Gospel Countdown. I know I'm part of it, but I want to say congratulations. And I also want to say congratulations for other shows that are being nominated as we speak. Mm-hmm. Nonetheless, you know what that tells me? And I guess Darryl Walls and PJ Morton picked the perfect song in the number 9 spot to just characterize what has happened with us and with you. Abel is the name of the song. Let's go and listen to it.

0: All right, I think this is going to be my new favorite song here on the Gospel Countdown. His name is Anthony Evans, and I love this song. I've only heard it 2 times so far, but I'm going to hear it 20 or 30 more this week, okay? It also features Talib Carson. It's called You're Not Finished. I love it.
1: Nice. And it's so good that we always get these songs ahead of time to get a chance to listen. But we have a mainstay. I'm going to call her a mainstay. Once you've been here 3 weeks or more in the top 10, you're a mainstay. And that's what Miss Tanya Nolan is becoming, a mainstay. Her song, Blessings. Mm-hmm.

0: former number one song and former Sunday best contestant. His name is Josh Copeland. This is his song. It's down from number one, now in the number six position with Nobody But Jesus.
1: You are listening to the Gospel Countdown with Nina Taylor and D. Bishop Ernest E. Richard Jr.
0: The Traveling
1: Tribute, huh?
0: The Traveling Man.
1: See, you know, best of it. Ty Tribbett is up next. Song entitled Holy You.
2: Number five.

0: 4.
1: Alright, I'm gonna try it like this.

0: All right, what a great song here on the Gospel Countdown with Nina Taylor and Bishop Ernest Richard Jr. This is number 4. Yeah, it's quickly making its way towards the top spot, but this week it's number 4 from Fred Hammond and the Choir Room with Love Never Fails.
1: I love that song. I honestly do. Hey, Nina, I got a question for you.
0: Yes?
1: Can I count on you?
0: Absolutely.
1: I can count on you?
0: Yes.
1: We can count on the group Fire to keep delivering hit after hit after hit. And this is what they're about to do in the number 3 spot. They've been there for a couple of weeks, haven't they? If I'm not mistaken. Hey, listen, when you're that good and you can hold down one spot for a couple of weeks in a row, if they jump to number 1, I either prophesied or prophelied. You're going to find out in the days to come. Here is the group Fire. I can count on you.

0: week at number one from Mariah Carey and the Clark Sisters, a great song. Well, we knew it was going to make it to the top spot, and yes, it did. However, that means we do have a new number one song. We'll see what it is coming up in just a little bit. That was number two from Mariah and the Clark Girls with Jesus, I Do.
1: The Clark Sisters have been around for a minute, and Mariah, wow.
0: I remember
1: when her career first started, and she did that. I ain't even gonna try to do that song she did. You know, like, you know how if I get that level of screen, that means my hand was mashed in a door and they shut it and walked away.
0: Or you could have hit your baby toe in the middle of the
1: The middle of the night, the worst time. Okay. You turn into the house alarm system. But listen, we do have a gospel spotlight song, and I can't wait to hear it. I know it's hot to trot. A little birdie told me I might be hearing some choir music. I don't know how I got that information, but however I got it, Nina Taylor, however I got it, it's coming up. So here she is, ladies and gentlemen, the one, the only, the Stellar Award nominee. I don't care if it is the first ballot. Nina Taylor.
0: Thanks so much. You know, I'm always looking for great choir songs for you because I love great choir songs. And this one, I have zero information on them, but I will be checking them out. The name of the choir is Gregory G. Pearson.
1: Yes.
0: Features a solo artist by the name of Kevin Stewart. And the song is called Your Deliverance. Get your shouting shoes and let's check it out.

The Bible says that the righteous cry out, and the Lord hears them, and he delivers them from all of their troubles. I'm here to tell you that your deliverance is in your prayer.

0: Championship. Great song. They're probably from Detroit. We don't know, but we'll check.
1: Come on, let's get our fake tongues working. No. I like the song. I really
0: I like it a lot.
1: But you know, I like choirs too. So
0: They're new. You know, this scene, which is my favorite thing to do, is to introduce you to somebody who's brand new. So again, in the weeks to come, I'll get what information I can. But they're new to us, and it's a great song. So
1: we got to get them on the platform every Monday night so that we can talk to them.
0: Absolutely.
1: Find out. You know, we got to do the what to the when to the why and the how. And we're going to, hey, listen, if we don't get them all in there, we don't miss something. You know, they may turn around, they might do a James Brown version. I was born in New York City on a Monday. Or was it a Tuesday? It don't matter. You was born. Anyway, let's move forward. As we said earlier, we do have a new number one. And she's one of many favorite artists. And I'm going to say of ours in this case, because we both agree. We did say, I remember us saying about a few weeks back, what if this song went number one? Well, guess what, Nina? Nia Allen has made it to the top with the song Lord, I Love You. I just heard that song just this morning. Still in love with the song. So let us listen to our new number one, and then we're coming back with some information. You're going to need this. Don't you go nowhere.
2: This is number one.

0: All right. You go home, girl. That's me and Allie. You know, I love her. I love her parents. I met her parents years ago. Again, another number one for Nia Allen. So congratulations to you on Lord, I Love You. I'm Nina Taylor, reminding you to connect with us on all social media outlets. You can do that real easy by going to my website at msninataylor.com. And again, what Bishop mentioned earlier, we are on the first ballot for the Stellar Awards, and we're so very happy and so honored about it. And I was super, super surprised too. And
1: wow,
0: super duper surprised. Now, I didn't know, and you know, they do contact you by email, and apparently the email must have come after I went to bed because I didn't see it. But yeah, it was actually another colleague of ours that called me bright and early at 6:45 in the morning to congratulate us, and I was. What did you say? You know.
1: Well, folks, you do know that immediately after that, I got a call, but I was
0: I had to wake him up. They woke me up.
1: I was already up. So, hey, listen, I appreciate that. And I'm grateful myself. So,
0: but I didn't know you weren't up because I said the first thing I said was, wake up.
1: Yeah. Most of my drive time is at night because that's when all the crazy people have gone to bed.
0: Yeah.
1: You know, the only ones we have left to deal with are the inebriated people. They're driving with sunglasses on in the dark, mind you.
0: Yeah.
1: But of course we have that great information. MS Nina Taylor is the page. It's the place. All social media can be found there. A lot of great information. Please don't forget our YouTube page. Mm-hmm. We need more of you to come and subscribe. I'll make a deal with you. If you subscribe, I'll pray for you. No, let me stop. It doesn't work that way. I'm going to pray for you anyway.
0: Yes, we are.
1: Yeah, but we do need you. And then please vote. And look, hey, who knows? God may just open the floodgates, the trumpets, the doves, the Grammys, the Emmys, just because.
0: Do all these people have radio categories? Because I surely don't know.
1: Believe it or not, they have music categories.
0: Ah, music. Okay.
1: Anyway.
0: How can people connect with you?
1: Well, listen, you're listening to the show right now, folks. Dial 634. No, I'm joking. Just go to page 5. I'm right there. And you can always send an email. Let me know what you're thinking, how you feel. Is the bishop crazy for real? You'll never know until you ask the question. We'll answer your question. If you got a question, let's send us your question so we can answer you. One of these days, Nina, we got to do something live. You know, we could say, like, I'll just come up with something. Sally Mae Sue from West Cucamonga, Atamarica. I don't know what country that is. She wants to know, what time is it? No, I'm joking. Anyway. Well, I can tell you what time it is. It is
0: West Cucamonga. All right.
1: Yeah, I don't even know where that is. I just made that up. But listen. Honestly speaking, for those of you that know the words of prayer, you can always join us Monday through Friday from 12 noon Eastern Standard Time till the Lord says that's enough. We also have something called Firecracker Friday every Friday. That number is 701-801-9814. That's 701-801-9814. We so look forward to you emailing us, even trying to call us, even trying to talk to us. I know you're praying for us. And so guess what? For this week's classic, Nina, since we know that they're praying for us and God is doing so many awesome things for us, you know where I am right about this time? I'm going to hang out with Evangelist Beverly Crawford. And her song entitled, If the Lord Has Done Anything, He's Already Done Enough. Nina, I want to just sit back and get my praise on, so I'm going to sway from the left to the right, from the left to the right. And if I fall down, don't try to pick me up. It's just me and Jesus having our moment.
2: He's already done enough. Bishop Brown wrote this song for me. Hallelujah.

Hey everybody, welcome to the Gospel Express. This week, we're celebrating Women in Gospel Quartet. My special guests are the Lumsey Sisters and the Jameses, two powerhouse vocalists. That's coming up this hour on the Gospel Express.

0: Hey, everybody. Welcome to the show. My special guest is Miss Sonia Belafonte from the group The Jameses. Tell us about the group, Miss Sonia, and thank you so much for being here today.
1: Oh, thank you for inviting me. Well, it's a family group. It's my aunts is four of my aunts and myself, mm-hmm. My father's sisters. Mm-hmm. And we're called The Jameses because a lot of times we use most of our family sings. And so they'll do background and some portion of the music along with us. And so that's why we didn't call ourselves sisters, well, because they're my aunts or mm-hmm. or something like that. And had a couple of uncles to lead a couple of songs on our CDs. And so that's why we're The Jameses.
0: Okay, so tell us about the group. Where are you guys from? I pretty much know you're a family group. You all grew up singing, you know, in church, I take it.
1: Absolutely.
0: The names of your aunts and how you all got together and started singing professional.
1: Well, we tried to do the whole family, but it's so many. My dad is one of 12 children, and so I have a lot of aunts and uncles, 6 boys, 6 girls. And we tried coming together as a whole conglomerate, but it was more of a choir, a mass choir, and trying to get that many people in a group to go out singing is a feat. It's very difficult, but the 5 of us, the ladies, that was more manageable. We had a tragedy this November. My aunt, Reverend Dolores James Kane, she passed. She was one of the members of our group. And so we're no longer 5, we're 4 now. But she's missed every day.
0: Mm-hmm.
1: She lived in Tampa, Florida. Mm-hmm. She was a pastor of a church. And that was a difficult time. But we are from the city of Chicago. My grandfather was the pastor of our church, and now my uncle is. And most of us go to the church. But Joyce, so it's the 4 ladies is, like I said, Reverend Dolores James Kane. She's since passed. And Brenda James, Joyce James Henderson, and Mary LaRosa James Anderson, and myself, Sonia Belafonte. Joyce is, her husband is a pastor. Mm-hmm. And so she does duels. She comes to our church a lot. And we go out singing and do festivals and all of that. But we all still live in and around the city of Chicago.
0: Okay. Chicago is such a singing city, that's for sure. What do you categorize your style? Because when I listen to it, you know, I hear female quartet. But you say you're more traditional. You know, what do you think your style is?
1: Very eclectic. We sing a variety of

0: was a really good song. And then our last CD, Jesus Rescue Me. We got Stellar nominated for that one, that song. And just telling of the goodness of God. And like I said, we do a variety of music. Most comes from our experiences and our faith in God and all of the things that we've been through. Our company's name, our record company, is Needlegate Music. Mm-hmm. And Needlegate, the eye of the needle, his heart. That's where we got our name from scripture. And we base our music on the word of God.
1: Okay. Now, I thought you guys were a new group, but obviously not. Where are some of the places that you all have had the opportunity to minister?
0: National Baptist Convention, mm-hmm. The Kojic Convention. We have sang in Tampa, Florida, a lot of different outdoor community festivals and various churches, women's groups, so on and so forth. Mm-hmm. A lot of different places, mostly Midwest, though, I must admit. Mm-hmm. It's mostly in the Midwest.
1: So have you all had the opportunity to leave the country?
0: Not yet. Mm-hmm. Someone talked to us about one time coming to, I believe it was China, mm-hmm. but she didn't get back to us, and so that didn't pan out. But we have not had that opportunity yet. We would relish the opportunity, though. We love to sing.
1: Oh, yeah. So who are some of the influences you think of you all as a group? Who are you influenced by?
0: Oh, wow. I think our biggest influencer is probably someone no one knows other than us, and that's my grandmother, their mother. Mm-hmm. She was just an absolute wonderful, wonderful singer, and she just used her whole being to project her voice and to project her sound so that it was uniquely hers, and it was very moving and touching and spiritual, and you could actually feel the presence of the Holy Spirit when she sang. And so we try to emulate or just, give ourselves over to the music and the song. But just so you, I love all of the gospel greats and all of the, one of my favorite who I try to pattern myself out. And now this is a far stretch. Please know that I am not comparing myself to this person, but uh-huh. Aretha Franklin's wow. Amazing Grace.
1: Okay.
0: Her rendition yeah. of Amazing Grace mm-hmm. is one of my absolute favorites. Mm-hmm. And I remember as a kid, my grandmother would play it all the time. I would try to emulate and try to capture some of what she did, and it never reached not even nearly to her capacity. But I just thought she had just an amazing voice.
1: Mm-hmm. Awesome. Okay. So where are some of the places you all would like to go? I know you want to go different places. Have you anything in mind that you want to do? Any events that you'd like to do?
0: Well, one of the bigger festivals.

0: festivals that we've done is the I don't know if you've ever heard of the Chicago Gospel Fest, but it's when we did it, it was a 3-day weekend process. And so and we people come from everywhere to go to it. And that's one of the places, but I mean, we've done that already, but some of the places we'd like to go is oh wow. You name it. The SOAR Awards, the Stellar Awards.
1: Oh yeah.
0: We'd like to sing at all of those events. We have such a wonderful, wonderful musical staff. Our MD is, he's absolutely amazing. I think he's played for everyone. I think right now he's doing something for one of the Clark sisters. I can't remember which one, but he's in demand.
1: Yeah.
0: He's just a great person and a great personality and an absolute magician when it comes to music. I mean, the sounds that he comes up with, the way he makes the words that I write come through in his music is just amazing. I love our relationship.

0: know you've heard a lot of the rumors that are out today, right?
1: Yes.
0: Are there any that you kind of like? And what about some of the girl groups from the past that you kind of, you know, like? I mean, everybody kind of sounds like somebody from the past. Do you think there's any groups that you all could compare yourself to?
1: Compare. I don't know about compare, but I love the eclectic sound of the Clark Sisters, of course.
0: Mm-hmm. Yeah.
1: Everyone loves them.
0: Yes.
1: They just have a unique sound all to themselves. I would not compare us to them.
0: Oh, no, no. I don't mean in a sense of, oh, we sound like this person, but.
1: Right. I understand.
0: Yeah. A group that is sort of like your group.
1: Mm-hmm. Well, in that they're family.
0: Yeah.
1: Yes. And, mm-hmm. and that the blends kind of match a lot mm-hmm. more. Mm-hmm. I would say that mm-hmm. as a positive. But just in general, man, the sound of Shirley Caesar.
0: Mm-hmm, mm-hmm.
1: I love her voice. I love her ministry. I love her presence on stage. Just everything about the way she sings, the way she ministers, the way that she, you know, encompasses just gets everyone involved and enmeshed in whatever she's doing at the time. And mm-hmm. and I think that's why I was talking about my grandmother, because I saw she was probably in that same generation, and the way that they ministered in music was just always so personable, like mm-hmm. like you were, I don't know, part of the experience,
0: mm-hmm.
1: and that's what we hope to bring to others. That our slogan for Needlegate Music is "Come along for the journey,"
0: mm-hmm.
1: because it has been a journey.
0: Absolutely. Okay. Well, tell me about the new music that you all have out now.
1: So our single is called "The Blood." Mm-hmm. Now, this was written by Mary Anderson, Mary James Anderson. Mm-hmm. She has a story behind that song. She was directing. She's the minister of music at our church, mm-hmm. Great Rock Church in Chicago. She was directing one Sunday, and she almost passed out. And mm-hmm. we were like, "What's wrong?" She's like, "I don't know. Something is wrong." And my other cousin said, "Please, someone, please get my aunt to the hospital. Something's wrong with her." So her husband took her to the hospital. Come to find out, her blood count was 4.7. And if you know anything about blood counts, it should be 12 or something high.
0: I was gonna say, and she was standing and walking.
1: She was standing and walking and directing.
0: Wow.
1: And so they were trying to figure out what was wrong. And mm-hmm. Thank God nothing was wrong. But she said that night, or while she was waiting on tests to come back, uh-huh. she just thought about how important the blood was, and how Jesus gave his blood for us, and the blood in your body goes through your cells. And she wrote the song, "The Blood That Flowed From His Brow." Mm. It's the same blood that's saving right now. When I think about what he's done for me, way back on Calvary, it was the blood. And I sat down with our MD, and she sang part of that to me. I sang it to him. We came up with what you hear on the radio, or hopefully what you've been playing. And that's how the song came into being. It was out of an experience, had a bad experience that wasn't a terrible experience. It was a bad experience, but it wasn't a deadly experience, is what I mean to say. Yeah. And so she came through, and that blood, that song, the blood is a testimony of how God brought her out.
0: Wow. Wow. And some of the best songs come out of great testimonies.
1: Yeah. Yeah. Again.
0: So are you all planning a full album, or is this, you know?
1: Oh, absolutely. We have 7 more songs.
0: Mm-hmm.
1: And we're trying right now to get a date for our whole total release of all the songs.
0: Mm-hmm.
1: Again, working around everyone's schedule is sometimes difficult, but we're definitely going to do it. And we hope you play some more of our music and hopefully listen to our library and find some more songs that you like.
0: Wonderful. Okay. All right. Tell everybody how they can connect with the Jameses.
1: We're on Facebook. We're on TikTok. We're on all platforms. And our name is The Jameses. You know what? I noticed that it's The Jameses, J-A-M-E-S, apostrophe. Our music will pop up then.
0: Sounds good. All right, my sister Sonia, I appreciate you so much. And I thank you for being on the show today.
1: And thank you so much for inviting me, Nina. And I'd like to say to your listeners, I hope you all go to Apple Music, Spotify, all the places that and download the music and hopefully you'll be blessed. We know you'll be blessed by it.

daughter Zion. Look at your neighbor, say neighbor.

0: Hey, everybody. We're having a good time on this month's Quartet Show, and I've got some special guests. Their group is called the Lumsey Sisters, and I've got two of the sisters on the line. How are you, ladies? Soon, would you introduce yourself, please?
1: Hi, I'm Apostle Brenda Lumsey Hicks Bacon.
0: Wow.
1: Yes, I am one of the managers and one of the lead singers for the Lumsey Sisters. Mm-hmm. And I'm just excited to be with you, Miss Nina, tonight.
0: Thank you. And
2: awesome. Hello, everyone. I am Dr. Anita Hicks Bay, and I am one of the second generations of the Lumsey Sisters. Honored to be a part of this legacy, and we are excited to be with you on tonight, Nina. Thank you so much for having us.
0: You are so welcome. All right, well, let's go. Apostle, why don't you tell everybody, she says she's the second generation. How did the group get started? When was it? And take it from there about the beginnings of the Lumsey Sisters. Now, I've heard of you guys from way back. You know, I'm from way, way back in the day. So tell everybody about the beginnings of the group.
1: I sure will, but Miss Nina, please don't say way, way, way. Leave one of those ways off, okay?
0: 'Cause 10 years ago.
1: Okay, there we go. No, it was way, way, way back in Columbia, Mississippi is where we really started. That's where we originated from. Mm-hmm. Columbia, Mississippi, a small little community called Improve, Mississippi. That's where we were born and raised, the first generation, not the second, the first generation. And my father was a traveling pastor, traveling evangelist, and he traveled all over the tri-state and out of the state, and California, Jersey, you name it. He went there to do revivals, and pretty well named Lumsey. And so he got called to a church that he did revivals at in New Jersey. And they asked him if he would come and be their pastor and relocate his family. And that's how we end up leaving Mississippi. And this was in 1969. That's when it was, 1969. Mm-hmm. But the group started like at least 10 years. So it had to be at least 59 that we actually started singing as little kids.
0: Yeah.
1: We traveled with Dad, and we ended up in New Jersey. And that's where we did our first LP. In New Jersey. And Daddy would always say that he really took that church to get us to a better place where we could be more exposed into the singing arena. But I know he took it because God ordained him to come to Jersey and ordained for us all to relocate. But that's how we got started. And so we did our first LP in New Jersey. And then from that, God allowed us to travel around the tri-state, and Rich Bird Production was the first real cassette. It was cassettes back then. It wasn't even CDs. And he heard us singing on the program, and he was like, wow. And he was related to Dionne Warwick and to that family. And we had the opportunity to go into their house because their father wanted to record. The Lumsey Sisters wanted to manage us and take us away from our current manager, and but he wanted us to do temporary and a little rock and roll. And my daddy said, not so. He said, no, absolutely not. So that's how we really so that's the start of it.
0: Wow, Dad said there was no way. That is something. But, you know, that's what they used to do. They used to go into the churches looking for singers, a lot of the record labels, and looking to manage singers. Wow. Yes. Okay, so that was the beginning of the recording. Mm-hmm. Okay, so what was the first project that kind of got you guys on the map?
1: It was at Air Records, Atlanta International Records in Atlanta, Georgia. We was singing with a group out of California called the Mighty Sons of Glory. And we became friendly with them. We were like semi-famous, what they were called back then, but I don't say famous. You know, we were just blessed, you know, to be out there where God just blessed our voices, our music, our goings, and our comings. And so one of the lead singers from the Sons of Glory said to me, you guys need to be on a record label. I said, we are. He said, no, I mean a real record label that could get your music out there and really get you known. And so he took us to Air Records. Alan Freeman was the president of Air Records. And when I walked in the door, I was so nervous. And I went in by myself. My sister stayed home because we couldn't afford for the whole group to go. So I went in as the manager and young, green, you know, scared almost to life. And I introduced myself. He said, I know who you are. I know about your music. And I said, we just want to see if you're interested. He said, I did my homework. And here is the contract. He said, I want you to take it home, look over it, pray over it. And if you like what you see, sign it and come back in with your group and let's talk and let's go to work. I was so excited. I said, yes, sir, yes, sir, yes, sir. I ran out. I called my sisters. We were shouting and dancing on the phone. And it was just phenomenal. And from that, God blessed us to travel all over the world because of Air Records and the connection that they had. And it was just amazing. It was amazing.
0: Wow. Okay. So since Air Records, how many labels have you guys been on?
1: Air Records, Richburg Production, Maryland Records down in Augusta, Georgia. Mm-hmm. Mark Sand.
0: Mark Sand, yeah, I know Mark.
1: Yeah, Sand. Mark Sand Records. Uh-huh. Yeah, and that's it. We was distributed through Malaco and still are. Because after Air Records closed, then, you know, Malaco took most of their artists and we were one that went for distributing. Yeah, so.
0: Amazing.
1: Yeah, so we, go ahead. I'm sorry.
0: Go ahead. No, go ahead. Go ahead.
1: Okay, so we traveled and God blessed us to purchase and pay for two Greyhound buses while traveling. Mm-hmm. No, three. I'm sorry. Oh, my God, it was three. Mm-hmm. Greyhound buses doing our tenure out on the road, and the Lord truly, truly blessed us. Had minor nicks and pushes and accidents, but nothing major. Mm-hmm. Where, you know, we got hurt or anything. We traveled all over the country mm-hmm. in that bus, mm-hmm. in those buses, and I was one of the drivers of the last bus that we owned. Mm-hmm. Believe it or not, 5'2.5" 5 feet, 2.5 inches, but mm-hmm. I sat under that wheel many, yeah, because that's one of the gifts that the Lord gave me. Mm-hmm. And we traveled until my sister Shaquita finally got sick. She's the lead singer, was the lead singer. Mm-hmm. And then we slowed down, and then my dad passed.

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And of course, I thank you for tuning in. Make sure that you connect with me on all social media outlets. 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
2: The stories about Jags and my dad, Mr. Richard Williams. Dad, how you doing? He also told us a lot of stories about Jags. So as I play this song, I want you to just sit back, relax, and remember, you know, one of your fond memories with our national hero. And if you want to call and share it, I'll open the phone lines and you can call us up and you can share that fond memory with us. Because there's a lot of things that is not written up. A lot of stuff that people have their experiences with him and the country overall that is not being recorded. No one knows about it. It's just in little circles. But we need to get it out. So I'm encouraging you, you know, call up and you know, say, give us one of your fond memories that you have of our national heroes. As the song is played, sit back, relax, and let's get into it, right? Let's go.

Turks and Caicos Mass Choir there. That song was a tribute to our late national hero. And the song was written by Pastor Montel Archibald. And it truly was an honor to record that song, to do it. It was live in Chicago. It was an awesome time as we played tribute to our national hero, the rightmost excellent Alexander George Smith McCartney. We honor you. We pray for your family, your children, your wife, all that you've left behind. I pray that God will continue to strengthen them as we celebrate you on Monday. Let's come out in large numbers as we celebrate. But I'm going to pause. I got to pause here just for a quick minute because I put my list together. And every year during this time, I would put a list together. And I would said, you know, maybe if the late honorable, great George Alexander Smith was around, songs that he probably would request tonight, and I put a list together, and we'll get to that. But before I continue with that excitement, I just have to pause as I send condolences to the loving family of Mother Gaffa Butterfield. You know, Mother Gaffa Butterfield, she's one of those mothers who played a real significant role in my young walk with Christ as a member of the Bible Study Ministry Church, especially when we were at the Cow House, they used to call it down there on Front Street. Mother Gaffa was one of the mothers of the church, and she was one of those mothers that you want to have in your corner, who always keep us up in prayer, always had an encouraging word for us, or always had some kind of encouragement, or you know, something that God has said to her, laid on her heart to say to us. And Mother Gaff used to always encourage me. She used to always make sure I stay on the straight and narrow. The many times that she would pull me aside and say a number of things to me, and I had plenty of time for Mother Gaffa. And I pray for the entire family that they would find strength during this time. Pastor Bobby and Pastor Timard and the entire family circle, Paul and Monique, my boy Jay, I pray that you guys find strength right now as you deal with the loss. It's not easy to deal with the loss. And you know, us at Bible Study Ministry, it was announced at service on Sunday because Sister Gaffa, although they had left so many years ago, they still was a part of our church family, were a part of the pillars and the foundation of Bible Study Ministry. And we love and really appreciate her. And I pray for you guys. I pray that God will be with you. So as what I can do right here, the phone lines are open. You can call if you want to send condolences. The numbers are 1-900-222-2007 or 946-2007. And there were a lot of songs that I remember Sister Gaffa used to like back then. And, you know, times and songs have changed over. But I know this was one of them. And I'm going to play this in honor of her. It was another song that I know we used to sing a lot. I just, you know, I'm going to play it, though. I'm going to play it, if not tonight, another time. But this, in love and memories of Mother Gaffa.

great is thy faithfulness, Lord, unto thee. Carrie Underwood and C.C. Winans, their beautiful song. And you know, when I listen to that song, it remind me, because that's the kind of songs I could remember. And for me, Mother Garvey used to love those type of songs. You know, I also know that she used to love to worship. So the song I wanted, I didn't get my hand on it on time because of circumstances beyond my control. But guess what? I'm going to play this real quick in honor of her. How you doing, my brother? My brother Nick. Auntie, how you doing? Blessings to you. Let's go.

Yes, beautiful song there by Miss Ledwina Fulford. Worthy is the Lamb. A beautiful, beautiful song. You're listening to The Gospel Train with your host, Ryan Williams. It is indeed a blessing to be here with you one more time. Let's give it up for the Father, the Son, and the Holy Spirit, who is indeed the head of my life. How are you doing, cuz? Blessings to you. And you are the daughter of the late, great, the right, most excellent James George Smith McCartney. And I just want to honor you and know that I'm here recognizing I'm your dad and giving tribute to his legacy. And, you know, I pray for you and your strength and for all that your dad has done for us as a people, for us as a nation. And we applaud him and we salute him and we thank him. And I pray that God will continue to bless you and your siblings and the entire family as you, you know, continue to carry on his legacy. So blessings to you, cuz, as you join in tonight. And, you know, as said, condolences to the Butterfield family. I continue to pray your strength in the Lord. So I'm now back to my excitement if Honorable McCartney was still around. And this, I try to do this every year. If Honorable McCartney was still around, he probably would have called me tonight and he'd say, listen, Brother Ryan, or he'd say Ryan, or he'd say Sarge Boy or whatever. He probably would have said, I want you to play this song for me. And this is probably be one of the first songs he'll ask me to play for him. So let's go. Let's get into this list as we remember the great, one of the greats of all time.

You know, the Bible teaches that all have sinned and come short of the glory of God. I'm still amazed that a great and wonderful God can mix up with sinners like you and like me. But you see, that is where Jesus comes in. And it's because God so loved the world that he gave his only begotten Son, that whosoever believes should have eternal life.

Yes, that would have been one of his first songs he would have requested. He would have said, make sure play my niece and my brother. And, you know, he say, turn it up and just let the music play and let God do the rest. And, you know, I pray that you are enjoying tonight's selection. And I also want to recognize, remember his other brother, Mr. Lee Oswald, a.k.a. Baba Lee. How you doing? And Baba Lee, I don't know if you're listening in, but I remember you told me some stories about, at one time we sat and we talked for over an hour, probably almost an hour and a half, and you were telling me stories about Jakes and a lot of stuff that you shared with me. And I really, you know, hold that close to my heart because it was a lot of stuff I didn't know, personal stuff that you told me. And I thank God for you sharing that with me. So I want to give a big shout out to you and your loving wife and your entire family as you do. You are a part of his legacy as well. So let's continue with more music here on the Gospel Train and see, you know, after that one, he probably would have called me back and he'd say, Ryan, I want you to play this next one for me. Play this next one for me. And I say, all right, I got you. I got you, Honorable. I got you. We got a lady at the cross, right? Just say, play this one for me. Turn it up loud. Let's go.

Yes, at the cross where I first saw the light in the burnings of my heart, rolled away, it was there. By faith, I received my sight. And now I'm so happy each and every day. Thank you, Lord, for that cross. Thank you for Calvary. Thank you, Father. I want to give a big shout out to my cousin. I saw him earlier, Aldine. What's up, bro? Earlier this week. I got to give you a call. How you doing? Blessings to you, my beautiful mother, Pastor Francis Durham. How you doing? Blessings to you. How you doing, Sister Marjorie? How are you doing? Blessings to you in Midland and North Caicos. Kiss the McIntosh sisters for me. I'll be seeing you guys soon. That's all I'll say about that. You'll listen to the Gospel Train with your host, Ryan Williams, on the number one station in the nation, Radio Turks and Caicos, on 89.1 on the FM dial. Keep it right where you got it. Go ahead, call a friend or neighbor. Let me know that the Gospel Train is on. Mother Lucille, I saw you earlier too. How are you doing? Blessings to you. Continue to share the link and let others know that the Gospel Train is on. And right now I'm going through a playlist that I put together. And I think if Honorable, our national hero, Honorable McCartney, if he was still alive, he probably would have called in and say, I want you to play this next one for me. So we're playing his playlist tonight. Let's go. I hope that you are enjoying this music as much as I am. So Honorable McCartney will say, play this one next to me, Ryan. I said, I got you.

Yes, that's the mighty sauce of harmony, dear. Blessed are the peacemakers, right? And you're just taking you throwing you back a little bit. And, you know, like I say, a plain song start from my playlist, I believe, Honorable McCartney would have called me and say, I want to hear that one next as we get ready to celebrate him as our national hero. And after that, he just called me up to say, okay, you got my next song. I queued up. I send it to you already. I WhatsApp you that song, brother. Play that one for me next. I got you. Let's go. Big song this, right? The gospel blitz. Jesus, where you want me?

Yes, and that is the Gospel Blitz there with Jesus, Jesus, Where You Want Me, lead vocalist, the Honorable Reverend Skippins. Oswald Skippins, I'm so sorry, rambling the formula. Oswald Skippins, and yes, that's one of the great songs, one of the great songs from back in the day. So let's continue with more music here on the Gospel Train. You'll listen to the Gospel Train with your host, Ryan Williams, and I'm playing a lineup that I believe our national hero will call and tell me to put on my playlist for him tonight. So the next song that he would call and say play, he would say, listen, play this one for me, man. He would say, play this one for me. When you hear the song, you'll understand why.

You know, that song is so powerful. It's so on time. I just cry out to you, Father. It's me again, Lord. I got a prayer. I got a situation. I got something going on here. I need to call on you because I need an answer. It's me again, Lord. I have a problem. I have a situation I can't solve. I don't mean to worry you, but I'm facing something new. I need help that can only come from you. It's just me again, Lord. It's just me again, Lord. Spiritual Harmonize is there. Beautiful song. I believe that would have been the next song on this list. I want to give a big shout out to you, Mother Teen. I know you always have it locked to the gospel train, to Miss Leon Jolly. How you doing? Blessings to you, Miss Leon Swan. How you doing? To Miss Baby Taylor, who celebrated her birthday on I think last week or week before, 98 years. Blessings upon blessings upon blessings to you. I want to give a big shout out to you and to say happy belated birthday to you. It's from my mom and my sisters and my beautiful wife and my children and my entire family. And we want to wish you. I know you had a blast. I ain't gonna worry about that. So I thank God for the many years that He has blessed you with. To Mother DC, how you doing? To Mother Gertrude, blessing to you, Miss Leon Jolly. To Miss Leon Swan, Miss Pinky, how you doing? Blessings to you. To Miss Sarah Wilson, how you doing? Miss Eleanor Ingram, how you doing? To Auntie Iris, to Auntie Irene, to Miss Lorna, to Natty and Helen, to Brenda and Carolyn, to Miss Liani, how you doing? Blessing to you, Miss Lucinda, how you doing? My sister Jennifer Reed, how you guys doing? Blessings to you, to Miss Ivy Baston, blessings to you, to Miss Kathleen Howie, how you doing? Blessings to Miss Vera, how you doing? Blessings to you, to the McIntosh sisters. I shout you guys out already. To my listeners through the length and breadth of Turks and Caicos. To all the listeners there. Carl, how you doing, brother? Haven't seen or heard from you in a while. That's Mr. Carl Williams down there at the Wellness Center. To all of you in the Wellness Center here in Grand Turk and South Caicos and Providence Island. Blessings to you. To all my listeners who are abroad and getting some treatment abroad, to receiving treatment abroad. I want to shout you out. I want to pray for your strength. I want to pray for your healing wherever you are listening in. Blessings to each and every one of you. So now let me continue with more music here on the gospel to my beautiful sister, Sherry Mae, Darlene, Ruthanna, and Tracy, my brothers, Rowan and Ronaldo, my father, Mr. Richard Williams, love you, Dad, Uncle Desmond, Uncle Frank, Uncle Stan. Love you guys. Blessings to each and every one of you. To Sir Matthews.

Yes, indeed. We need a blessing from you, right? The Brotherhood there, the Salem Baptist Brotherhood. We need a blessing from you. How you doing, Mother Shirley? Blessings to you. Hey, Sherry, how you doing? Mercedes, what's up, girl? How are you doing? Blessings to you, Leigh. And I see that you have a lock to the gospel train. How you doing? My boy, Kevin. What's up, bro? Delma. Shout out, give a big shout out to all you guys, Kay and the rest of the crew down there in Provo. Blessings to each and every one of you who have been locked to the gospel train, right? Let's continue with more music here on the gospel train. And listen, this will be the next song he'll request. Let's go.

As Father, help me today, show me the way, one day at a time. How are you doing? My cousin Bentley, I see you calling me, bro. I can't answer you right now, but blessings to you. Probably got a lock to the gospel train. How are you doing? Blessings to you, Rose and Lathea, and the entire family circle up there. Hey, how you doing? I'm Lisa. Blessings to you, girl. Blessings to you. One day at a time. Sweet Jesus, that's all I'm asking from you. And let's continue with more music here on the Gospel Train as I go through, continue to my playlist with if the Honorable Jakes was here, he would be requesting these songs from me. And I do this every year. So here's another one he'll be requesting from me. And Tanisha, you're still here, girl. Blessings to you. I hope that you are enjoying this. I am. I'm having a ball. Hope you guys are having a ball. I hope that you are enjoying this. So let's continue with more music here on the Gospel Train. This is another one he'll request.

That's on time, God. A name that I get. The nigga's time. He'll be on time, right? Never I'm alone. As we celebrate tonight, we're gonna go right. Special. Right on celebrating. As we recognize the greats of all time. Never.

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1: Turks and Caicos. Let's give them thanks, right? We've come this far by faith. Leaning on him. Thank you, Father. Did he bless us, protect us?

Yes, Father God, I give you thanks. I give you praise for who you are and for whose you are. Give him thanks and praise just for that. And you know, my time is up here on the gospel train. And I want to thank you for spending this time with me. I pray that God will continue to bless you. And as I asked at the beginning, I want us to show up in large numbers on Monday as we celebrate our first national hero, the right most excellent James Alexander George Smith McCartney. I want you to show up in numbers wherever you are, whichever island you're on, here in the nation's capital for the ceremony. Let's show up and show out. Let's decorate our cars. Let's bring our rags and our flags. But most of all, let's remember God and give him thanks for all that he has done for us and will continue to do for us. Let's continue to lean on him. And as we close things here out on the gospel train, I got this last song. I'm out of time, but I got to play this real quick. Because I believe in closing, Honorable McCartney would say, listen, close out with this one for me. So to each and every one of you who have a lock, I love you. But God love you best. I really thank you and appreciate you for spending this time with me. But we're going to close this out right. And I think it's none fitting to close it out with the Turks and Caicos Mass Choir, one of the Turks and Caicos Mass Choir songs. I will give you praise. And this song is sung by or led by Angela Covey Taylor. And she did a beautiful, beautiful, beautiful thing with this song. Back up by the Turks and Caicos Mass Choir. I love you. God love you. Until next time, this is Ryan Sun at the Gospel Train. Just sit back and listen to this song as we end things here on the Gospel Train tonight. You have a blessed one. Until next time, I'm out.

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2: 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I am Apostle Cindy Jarrett. 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
3: Huh? Nobody wants to say amen. We too grown, man. We grow ourselves to be so grown that we don't understand every battle is not about blaming somebody else. It's about let us, we were all in this, what? Hallelujah. Somebody say praise the Lord. I said, God, I want to preach this message, you know, because somebody going to feel away. You better give me something to soothe this cushion today, because every time I speak, the Bible say they're going to hit. And that's what ministers say. Man, they're going to rise up against you. They're going to want to kill you. That's the scripture. That's the scripture. For my name. Wasn't that the scripture? For my word's sake, they're going to rise up. Amen. So I see the word. Somebody say, yeah. Come on, nobody. Come on, don't lie. Don't lie. You ain't see it, shut your mouth. If you see it, say hallelujah. Okay. That's only three. That means the rest of y'all need to say ouch. But anyway, I can keep going. David pulled himself away, even broken like them, hurt like them. But then David called for the priest. Some battles. Have you ever watched strong battles? Strong. Look here. I can't save your legs. Naughty buddy. Look here. Hershey's. And M&M's. Some battles. You can fool yourself. You need the priest. You need the warrior. You just ain't got it to do it. Oh, yes. Oh, yes. The same priest you despise. The same priest you better with. The Elijah who goes and tell Ahab, you wicked man. The Nahum who goes before David and say, God talking to you. The Samuel who goes and say, Saul, today God will rent your house. The same priest that anointed him and sent him on a high is the same priest that had to go and tell him. So it only works when you get anointed. So David called the priest. And he says, I got to talk. David, I see what they do in you. And David said, yeah. They ain't just talking about me. They want to kill me. They got eye cut, attitude, all kind of stuff. You know, when somebody want to kill you is an action. Let's kill David. What the hell? Think on that. Me and you come together. Me and you in it together, but you want to kill. Well, that got to be the devil. Somebody say, yeah. Come on, somebody and say, amen. Yeah. You could have got mad at me, but in your heart, I hate. That only could be the devil speaking for you to fail. Yeah. Somebody, Pastor, you're talking to me. I set you free today. Woo, Pastor. Pastor, bring it on. Bring it on. Bring it on. This is a smooth ride today. Huh? Young woman coming to church today. Amen. And God give me the ability to see. and to target that thing, lift that demonic thing, but yet you can go and kill me later this afternoon? Come on. Where nobody had the eyes to see, the ears to hear, and the function to function. Pastor, you talking to me? Somebody say, praise the Lord.
4: Praise the Lord.
3: Somebody say, hallelujah.
4: Hallelujah.
3: Somebody say, hallelujah.
4: Hallelujah.
3: Give me five. And you could see the difference. You could see the difference. Because men are never scared. How you want to fight against David when he's scared? But tomorrow you're going to go on me to win, win your battle. You are your way. Somebody say, Pastor, you talking to me? Oh, come on, shout it out. Pastor, yeah. David pulled himself together. He called for the priest. I gotta go. He called for the ephod, which is a scarce, richly embroidered garment worn by the high priest. You don't wear the high priest tunic. You're a part of the battlefield. Maybe you was the nurse in the back and the doctor in the back, and you was that one, amen, like a hospital. Maybe you say, hey, maybe you was the visionary, you was the seer on the wall. But all of us have a part to play. Somebody say, speak, Lord.
4: Speak, Lord.
3: I'm listening. So David puts on, Jesus, the holy tunic, the ephod, and he calls before God and say, God, I ain't got time with these Negronites. They won't kill me. But David even had that discussion. David said, God, should I? Watch God and David. How much of you don't know what to say to God? Sometimes I listen to some prayers, and sometimes I choose not to go on prayer line until later, because I know they're going to need 15 minutes before they can break into high prayer. Where I can jump on and say, glory, hallelujah. Father, I bless your name. I glorify your name. I got to give them 15 minutes like they taking off like one of them island plane. I ain't gonna say jet. Somebody say hallelujah. I ain't gonna say business. I having fun today, but I preach it. Huh? It's like, run. Mikey showed me a video, say the difference between men and women. Women is get up and say, okay, I gotta go. And men is go, run. And so I just have to wait till they then do all the running. I say, okay, I can jump in there. Somebody say, praise the Lord. People don't understand how important it is for the high priest to live holy. And how important it is for them to be treated kind. Because they are God's anointed priests. Only Negronites don't know how to treat people and just want to use them. Da-da-da-da-da. Huh? How can you deal with God's servant? Come here, mop my problem, and then sit down. You're silent. Hmm? So the holy priest and David, the warrior and the priest. But David took on the spirit of the warrior and the priest. Nobody want to hear me. David called for it. David robed himself. Hallelujah. Broken in pain and became the intermediate for the people even while they won't kill him. That's why sometimes I can't look at people, you know, because if I look at you, the things I'll tell God, your life will turn upside down. I tell God, looky here, I know you hear me when I pray. I want you to just turn them upside down, let their blood go to their head, but don't kill them. I just let the blood drain out their nose and then cut the rope, let them lick down the, lick them over the head, and then. Can I be free? See, some pastors can't be free. That's their business. David not only say what to do, he really knows, hallelujah, he was the warrior. I know who I am. I know who God says I am. I know who I am. You will walk a mile in my shoe, take my beatings. Shaka. You will walk a mile in my shoe. Hey, if you understand what I'm going through right now. But I still here. I still here. David was the warrior and the priest. Somebody said the warrior and the priest. Warrior and the priest. And they won't kill the warrior. Who does that? Think on it. You want to kill your warrior and your priest? And you never won a battle without your warrior and your priest? And your prophet who speaks and things come? Who God hears? The pastor God is hearing me too. Okay. All right. Don't come to me with that problem. Let's see. Moses say, let's see today if God be God. Let's see today who he will answer. That's what Moses say. Moses say, on tomorrow we will come out and let's see. You mean after Moses. Then take them Negronites out of Egypt. It's always black, brown, white, everybody. Okay, I got a word for it, Sister Kim. Ungrateful people. Took them out of Egypt and then they rise up against Moses. They couldn't come out of Egypt 400 years. I say a day. You know it's 400 years. Somebody please do 365 by 400 for me and I want that figure. Please, quickly. Aren't we stink? Aren't we high-minded? Aren't we stiff-necked? Aren't we, come on, let me see the figure. And if I can't say the figure, then to God be the glory. 146,000 days they couldn't come out of their problem. And the poison, the priest, and the warrior. Because Moses was a warrior. Moses knew how to war. He grew up in Pharaoh's house. He had to be a fighter. You all think Moses was that little wimpy? You ever hear study, people who stutter, how quickly they get mad? Pray. Quick. Short of patience. Thank God I don't have to stutter in part. Lord, help me, Jesus. You all know anybody who stutter? You be like, but you better leave him alone, because if he can't speak, he can fling something. Then just when he didn't bring them out, I don't know who Moses think he is. And Moses, they rise up. What is wrong with us? So now, David, somebody say David.
4: David.
3: Somebody say David.
4: David.
3: David had won so many battles. And this time, in David's own pain, by the men and his loss. His loss and his people.
0: Good God.
3: See, they only had the loss, but nobody was trying to kill them. They only had the loss. Nobody was crying after them. Nobody was saying amen. So David says, Lord, what shall I do? David had time to say, I crying, I hurting. Lord, listen to what they say. Lord, I'm hurt, I'm offended. You all just get offended too, doggone quit as Christians. Nobody wants to say amen. Bunch of wuss people. What army you in? What army you could be in? And you in an army, you should get slapped by your army man, you know. So the others don't kill you. Okay, since some of y'all quiet, I let me preach to the camera right now. People quiet. You with me, child? Okay. So David says, God says to David, pursue. In David pain, in David, what I'm trying to, was about to get killed by his own. God says, David, pursue, go forward, overtake. God, this hurt. No, David, you are the warrior. Pursue, overtake, pursue. David had to pursue. He must have be encouraged by God and have courage. We like to be encouraged, but yet we still ain't got no. Nobody want to talk to me. Somebody say, yeah. Pursue.

0: Okay.
1: Hmm? Everyone had a stake in the game. Some of y'all always fight for yourself. Y'all don't know how to be team player. You sit a group together. I always do Christian training, elder. And I would always say, I always put a weak with a strong. I mix it up. Why? Because you find out that although a weak could be strong in studying, or a strong could still be strong, they still don't know how to team play. Let the church say amen. Well, I born by myself, say Miss Forbes. I was my mom only child. The next one, well, you know, I grew up myself. And the next one, well, welcome to New Bern Agape Fellowship, where you will learn to be a team player. I heard Pastor, shut up. You was a team player. We are moving with the same vision. That is what, how could you go on a job and then you was King Kong? I asked somebody yesterday, I say, tell me what that manager do. Well, if you need help, do they come? She said, no. They don't come to the front, help me. I'm like, huh? No. And I say, I know why. I know why, you know. Because they understand there's the manager. But you won't get mad. Come on, talk to me, talk to me. But you want your pastor come clean the church. You want your pastor win your battle. You want your pastor pick you up. You want your pastor pray for you. You want your pastor, nobody will say amen. You want your pastor answer all your calls. You want your pastor tell you how to live your life. You want your pastor come and win your battles. Well, what the heck? What you doing? Sitting down, getting relaxed, and reserving on your own energy? Why you want me look bad? Church, go on quiet, man. Don't let nobody think I'm talking to you all for real, man. Mm-hmm. Come on here. Look at your neighbor and say, we got to pursue. Because this is for all of us. This ain't just for me. That's the problem. Everything is, it's just me, myself, and I. Come on here. We're all in this. Satan don't like none of we. Somebody shout hallelujah. Hallelujah. Pastor Iger, move on now. Yes, yes, yes. Verse number 10. And I'm coming down. David pursued. Watch this. Verse 10. David started and he pursued with 400 men. Watch this, watch this, watch this, watch this. For 200 aboard behind, which were so faint that they could not go over the brook. What you mean? You was the one who tried to kill me, but you still too faint to get over that? Man, you all know y'all should be shouting there saying, yeah. That was good time. That was good stuff. David had 400 men. Going to get datings. We're all, yeah, you got it. Did this. I got to go get mine. You got to go get yours. Hallelujah. And then David had to leave them behind. Because they could not make the journey. They were too faint even to rescue their own things. Hmm? Even to rescue their own things. Somebody say hallelujah. Your children gone, my children, this one, that one. We should have to drive.

0: to go get it. Because we all in this together. We all at the loss together. But they were too faint to cross over with the warrior. Maybe they were too faint in their mind. Come on, everybody talk to me. Y'all better open your mouth and start talking to me. Maybe they were too faint. Amen. Maybe they don't know how to have courage. Because some people just, you know, and sometimes when you're telling people you need to have more faith, they think you're talking about their whole life. I was talking to this young lady in the Bahamas yesterday. My son was with me. And I said, you know, because I had to tell her, you need more faith. I'm saying, you weak. Everything judged the whole of you by one thing. The doctor tells you you have hypertension, and then you think he's saying you have cancer, COVID, liver disease. Come on here, nobody will talk to me. Come on here. Come on here. Come on here. Come on, come on, come on, come on, come on. Huh? You start saying the doctor, Lord, the doctor tell me I weak. What the doctor tell you? Well, doctor tell me I ain't no good person. What the doctor say? The doctor tell me I will never be nothing. And that doctor, what the hell you checked out? What the doctor tell you? Well, the doctor say I might as well just be dead. What the heck did the doctor, what you have? You mean something you could take a pill for?
1: I ain't gonna clap right there because I talk it.
0: The boss tell you, say you weak in this area. You mad with everything. The mob at everybody in the office. You want to slam the door. You want to lift up and break them up because what? What the heck? That's like a child throwing tantrums. Nobody, come on. The men who had a stake, just like the one they tried to kill, who was the priest and the, say it again, and the, well, as you fight one good battle and win. Let the church say amen. Without help. Let the church say, but you won't kill your help. Come on, talk to me, church. Huh? You won't kill the doctor. You are there stabbing up the doctor because the doctor tell you, well, you got a little hypertension. Bring me a gun. I won't slaughter this doctor. How dare you tell me? What the heck? Yeah. This the church. This is where we are. Somebody say hallelujah.
2: Hallelujah.
0: Huh? But you forgot we are all in this together. What hurt you hurt me. Yeah. Huh? Some of y'all never had nobody to hurt for you. When they touch Shadi, I say, hey, wait a minute. Come, come, come. You touch Ashley, I say, whoa, God, come here. No devil. But because you never had nobody hurt for you, David is the warrior hurting for you, and you won't kill the one who hurt for him, hurt for you, and warring for you. I'm praying for you, to God, for you. That's a lot of things for you. Shout hallelujah. Shout
2: hallelujah.
0: Thank God David knew his position. David knew who he was. David knew that in spite of these Negronites, in spite of the Amalekites who they come in, the Negronites who still in, like the Amalekites, David said, God, tell me in spite of this to pursue. And I will pursue. Somebody look at your neighbor and say, get rid of your emotion and pursue. Oh, nobody shouting that. Somebody say, get rid of your emotion and pursue. Huh? We get stuck. These Negroites were stuck in their emotion, stuck in their pain, stuck in the sorrow, stuck till they came up against the wrong one, their help. Huh? Man, I have so much people attack me who I drag out of pits of hell. I look at them, I be like, okay, when the next pit come, because it can come.
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Again, it is a pleasure for us to be with you as we enjoy the blessings of the Lord through His Word. And here we are back for you, our radio audience, and those who will be viewing us on Facebook and also the internet. Just during Easter, we had our national convention, Church of God of Prophecy, here in the Turks and Caicos Island. And the theme was, this gospel of the kingdom shall be preached in all the world for witness unto all nations, and then shall the end come. So fitting for the time in which we are living in, my fellow Turks Islanders, studying the Bible and seeing what's going on in the world today, everything is coming right in line with the Holy Scriptures and Jesus, His Word. He allowed the Apostle them to record it in Matthew 24:35, says, heaven and earth will pass away, but my word will never pass away. What we see going on with Israel and even America, it's a fulfillment of the scriptures and the words of Jesus. When you see Jerusalem compassed around with armies, look up, because your redemption draweth nigh. Let's pray. Father in heaven, we give you thanks. We give you praise. We give you honor. And we give you the glory for uncovering such truth to us. And as you so do, Lord, please help us to behave ourselves wisely and a perfect way. Because we don't know, Lord. Pardon me. Knowing these times, Lord, that's why you instruct your disciples to put it in writing so we could know your word. Be ye also ready for such an hour as we think that the Son of Man would come. And knowing these truths, Lord, we pray that you help each and every one of us be sensitive to the time in which you're living in. And help us to make the necessary preparation, Lord. Hallelujah. Hallelujah. By giving our lives to you, Lord, so whether you call us by death or by judgment, the day of your visitation will not overtake us as a thief in the night. We thank you, Lord, and we humble ourselves under your mighty hand, casting all our cares on you, Lord, because we know you care. Bless this country. Save the unsaved, Lord. Heal the sick. Set the captive free. The purpose for which you came, Lord. Please, let your will be done in the lives of your people, Lord. In the name of the Father, in the name of the Son, in the name of the Holy Ghost, I pray. Amen, amen, amen. My friends, this program is coming to you again from High Heights Ministry with yours truly, Brother Curlin, Brother Leon, and Brother Andrew. We covet your prayers. A main objective is to become closer, to get closer to the Lord daily. Some really say the arm of flesh will fail us, and every one of us, we value this body, which is given by the Almighty God. And again, experiencing the presence of God living in this temple, we should nourish it, we should cherish it. But the time is going to come, my friend. Like the songwriter, the arm of flesh will fail us, and we dare not trust our own. Hallelujah. That's why we must seek to have the Savior with us. And his arms around us through then we'll get hallelujah. We'll be able to accomplish the purpose of the Almighty God when he's set in place for us
from before the foundation of the world. Our flesh might go back on just enough. But it's only one life. And from a biblical standpoint of view, it's only one life, my friend. And it will soon pass. And only what done for Christ is going to last. A team for this series, I don't know where the Lord is going to take us. But we are endeavoring to follow the leading of His Spirit, knowing He will guide us into all truth. He will teach us all things, and He will bring it to our remembrance. We are endeavoring to be obedient to the leading of the Spirit, because the Almighty God inspired the prophet Isaiah, said, if we be willing and obedient, we will eat the good of this land. Hallelujah. But if we refuse and rebel, we shall be devoured with the sword, because the mouth of the Lord has spoken it. I forementioned, Jesus says, heaven and earth will pass away, but His word will never pass away. The theme for the convention, this gospel of the kingdom, shall be preached. And that theme, I can't explain to you how inspired, how encouraging I become hearing such a theme, knowing I live that thought. I driving in my car, my Jeep, that thought, preach the gospel. Hallelujah. Subject right up my alley. Preach the gospel. This gospel of the kingdom shall be preached. 15th of January, I was invited to preach a Ports ministry, a Ports message in 5 keys. And the subject was be reconciled to God. And my friend, so important, the only element on the heaven that will cause a man to be reconciled to God is the gospel message of Jesus Christ. Jesus said, this gospel of the kingdom shall be preached in all the world for witness. And no doubt you might think the gospel only began in the gospel of Matthew, Mark, Luke, and John. But I want to take you back to Deuteronomy chapter 30 and verse 19. Heavens, Lord, Almighty God, to His servant Moses for a congregation, leading them out of Egypt, heading for Canaan. Revelation of the Holy Ghost. In comparison, we are in this world, heading destined for heaven. And the Almighty God didn't leave us without a chat. His word. And here, Deuteronomy chapter 30 and verse 19, I call heaven and earth to record this day against you, that I have set before you life and death, blessing and cursing. Therefore, choose life, that both thou and thy seed may live. Message. If I go back on John 5:39, the last paragraph in that verse, he said, they are they that will testify of me. Mm. Indicating the testimony of the Almighty God is recorded in this book
from Genesis to Revelation. Jesus was saying the scriptures he has from Genesis to Revelation. And here in Deuteronomy chapter 30 and verse 19 is a part of the testimony of the Almighty God, the requirement of the Almighty God. Here, I want to bring your attention to 1 Peter chapter 4 and verse 17. For the time is come that judgment must begin in the house of God. And if it first begin in us, what question, my friend, those of you in this little country who've been hearing the gospel message from you, were born and sensitive enough to learn the Lord's Prayer. Then after that, some of them, they learned the 23rd Psalms. Then they were taught John 3:16, indicating to us that the gospel message were not hid from us here in the Texas and Kings Island. Here is the question. If judgment is going to begin at the house of God, then what shall the end be of them that obey not the gospel message? It's a question. And I believe you'll be dealing with this for a while. We want to commit ourselves to the obedience of the Holy Ghost and the word of the living God. What shall the end be? Those of you, my friends, who've been hearing the gospel message and take it as if it is not profitable. Take it as if it is not beneficial, my friend. The gospel message is the only element under heaven that will guarantee us an entrance into the place where Jesus said, I go to prepare a place for you. Come on, my fellow Texans. Feeling the love of God in my spirit, in my heart, my mind, my soul, and my body for you. I want to see the response that you will give to the gospel message, because the question is, what shall be the end of those that obey not the gospel? God, help us. Help us, Lord, in this little text of Kings Island to be more obedient to the leading of your spirit, be more obedient to your word. What shall be? Jesus, this gospel shall be preached. I want to share with you a passage from John chapter 12, verse 47. The words of Jesus. And if any man hear my words and believe not, I judge him not, for I came not to judge the world, but to save the world. My fellow Texans, Jesus loves you so much. In fact, the Almighty God, the Father, loved you so much that he gave Jesus as a sacrifice, the ultimate sacrifice, to purchase your redemption. And Jesus said, if you don't believe it, he don't condemn you. He don't judge you. He come that you might be saved. Listen, verse 47. He that reject me and receive not my words had one that judge him. Listen, the words that I have spoken, the same shall judge him in the last day. Some ready to say judgment is surely coming for you and me. And we will be judged that morning to all eternity.
Israel, did it not? Oh, what an awful picture, standing outside PIs if you don't have the blood of Jesus Christ applied to your heart. Sin will be your cry. Jesus said his gospel could be preached for witness unto all nations, and then shall the end come. What shall be the end? Those of you who have been hearing the gospel message time and time without number, you're still playing that you have one soul, man, the Almighty God, Jesus, give us so much parable, give us parable of two set of people that was waiting his coming. One was ready and the other did not. And you was conscious of these truths, and you will still gamble with your one soul. What shall be the end of them that obey not the gospel? I want to take you to a passage from Proverbs chapter 10, verse 25. You want to know what's going to be the end? As the whirlwind passeth, so is the wicked no more. But the righteous is an everlasting foundation. You want to know what your end is? Let me repeat that to you. As the whirlwind passes, you know, every one of us, we could hear the breeze. We could see the effect from the breeze on the trees, but we can't see the breeze pass it. We don't see it no more. We don't hear it no more. But here, Almighty God inspired, give Solomon such a revelation, put in writing so we can read. And John said, blessed are they that read. Hallelujah. Blessed are they that read. Here is the end of the wicked, as the whirlwind passeth, so is the wicked no more, but the wretched is an everlasting foundation. Help us, Lord. Here, the church is getting out of me. Ready? Listen to this. 27. Proverbs 10, 27. The fear of the Lord prolonged days, but the years of the wicked shall be shortened. That is the word of the living God. Listen, the hope of the righteous shall be gladness, but the expectation of the wicked shall perish. My fellow TIs, this is the word of the living God. And Jesus said, heaven and earth will pass away, but this is not going to change. The hope of the righteous, but in the end, less than devil to do that which is right and the pleasing in the sight of the Almighty God. Obedience have its reward, and disobedience has its consequences. The orders from heaven start from heaven. Satan rebelled against God in heaven, and because he was cast down, then man, God put man here, give them a charge, disobedient. And because of disobedience, it was cast out of the garden. Yeah, the eye of the word of the living God, the hope of the righteous shall be gladness, but the expectation of the wicked shall perish. The way of the Lord is strength to the upright, but destruction shall be to the wicked. The way of the Lord is strength to the upright. 30, the righteous
shall never be moved, but the wicked shall be removed, said the Lord. The wicked shall not inherit the earth. The righteous, Jesus took the disciples and them in the mountain in Matthew 5, teaching them kingdom principles. And if you be obedient to the laws and commandments of the Almighty God, he said, you shall inherit the earth. Promise of the Almighty God. And he inspired the Apostle Peter to put it right in. God is not slack concerning his promises, as some man comes slackness, but he is long suffering to us, and is not willing that any should perish, but all should come to repentance. And while we are clothed in our right mind, we know the little schism, the areas of our body need to be ironed out. While the period of fondness open, let us go to the foot of the cross and ask the Almighty God to have mercy on us and wash us, cleanse us, that we could be totally cleansed and be servants in the kingdom of God. The righteousness of the perfect shall direct his way, but the wicked shall fall by his own wickedness. Proverbs 11:5. Here it is again. The righteousness of the perfect shall direct his way, but the wicked shall fall by his own wickedness. Man, I mean, you clothed in your right mind. You know what side of the coin you was on. And no one, heaven and earth will pass away, but the word of the living God will never pass away. And hearing some statement from the word of God, what should you do? The righteousness of the perfect shall direct his way, but the wicked shall fall by his own wickedness. If I was on the opposite side of the coin and seeing this one verse of scripture, right now I'll fall on my face and ask the Almighty God. I'll join in with David in Psalm 51. Right now I will ask him to have mercy on me, because he is loaded with mercy. He's ready to block out your transgression. He is ready to create in you a clean heart. He's ready to put a new spirit in you. Ready to accept you as his beloved. That's why the songwriter say, come with your sins confessing and you will receive a blessing. And I want to encourage you, my fellow TIs, do not reject the mercy of God while he is still standing with his hands outstretched saying, come on to me, all in that labor and a heavy laden, and I will give you rest. Heavens, Lord, if judgment began at the house of God, now what shall the end be? And you hear, as the whirlwind passes, so is the wicked no more. That can be your end. But the righteous is an everlasting foundation. The time when God Almighty will judge sin. Proverbs 11 and 21. Listen to this. Do hands join in hands, the wicked shall not be unpunished. I don't care how you reinforce yourself. It is not going to prevent the judgment of the Almighty God on the unrighteous. I don't care how strong, I don't care how your force may be. God Almighty say you will not go unpunished. Peter said, if judgment began in the house of God, then what shall the end be of them that obey not the gospel? Jesus said, this gospel must be preached
God Almighty gave Moses a commandment to give the children of Israel, and he said, I call heaven as a witness against you this day. Jesus, allow John to record it. I give you my word, and if you reject me, I wouldn't judge you. I'm not going to condemn you. But the gospel message that you hear, that will be your witness against you in the day of judgment. And I have first heard about the judgment of the Almighty God. I was imagined in the time of judgment, everybody will hear their name called. But according to this, but the young my mind go back with the time of the garden. God gave Adam a command. He said, the day you eat of this tree, you should surely die. God come back in the garden to visit Adam. And God didn't pass no judgment on Adam, cause Adam going to hide himself. But Adam was conscious of the message the Almighty God gave him before. And whatever was injected in man by the Almighty God, Adam knew that he was unanswerable to stand in the presence of the Almighty God. That's why he went and hide himself. He got the gospel message of Jesus Christ now. And we know the end if he failed to obey it. Our time is gone. Father in heaven, we give you thanks for your word this afternoon. We pray, Lord, that man and woman in this church in Kings Island would recognize, as you use the mouth of the donkey to talk to Balaam, using the mouth of Curly Musgrove to talk to your people this afternoon. So please, Lord, let them all take heed so they, in the final analysis, they won't be as the whirlwind past and us no more. But they could be a foundation that will stand in your presence forever. Hallelujah. Forever and ever throughout the countless ages of eternity. Thank you, Lord. Savior, unsaved, heal the sick, set the captive free. In the name of Jesus Christ of Nazareth, we pray. Amen. Amen. Amen. My friend, this program has been brought to you by High Heights Ministry with yours truly again, Brother Curlin, Brother Andrew, and Brother Leon. And our telephone number is 231-6411 and 241-29, 241-6727, and 246-3963. God bless you. Let's tune in. Our area code is 1649. And then you could dial any one of those numbers. And we will be glad to hear from you. 246-3967. 246-3967. God bless you. And tune in next Sunday evening. And let us see what the Lord will have for us. God bless you. God bless you. We love you.

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0: was our first Caribbean song for the week, coming from some of the top Caribbean gospel artists, spearheaded and led by the one and only Sherwin Gardner from out of Trinidad and Tobago, but he's now living in the Bahamas alongside Mark Isaac from Trinidad, Alicia Taylor from Jamaica, and our very own Colin Christopher from the Bahamas, and so many more. And you know, that song is so beautiful. It's called Living Proof. And this is truly a historical moment. You know, having artists from all over the Caribbean coming together as one unit with such a powerful message, you know, that our lives are living proof that God is still working miracles. We all know where we've been, but God continues to do wonders in our lives every single day. Wow, what a beautiful song. You know, Sherwin and the crew, you guys keep up the great work, man. You guys are, you know, just incredible. And I see that you guys have been signed by one of the oldest and top biggest record label in the U.S. It's called Ty Scott Record Label, and they have picked up this song and they'll be promoting and, you know, supporting this song. So trust me, this song is gonna go big. You guys make sure check it out, all right? And now to my brother from another mother, can you please introduce our guest all the way from the U.S.?
1: We want to welcome the multi-stellar, multi-dove awards recipient and Grammy Award winning Jekaylin Carr. Jekaylin, you're used to being people's gospel sweetheart, dear. You've even been recording hits for, what, about 14 years now. Incredible. And Jekaylin, you know, we want to welcome you. Yes, indeed. How are you? It's so good to have you along always. Doing good, okay?
2: Thank you. I'm doing excellent. God is good. He's, you know, constantly just trying to do what God has called me to do and live life like it's golden at the same time.
1: Hallelujah. Way to go.
0: Hi, Jekaylin, and welcome back to the Caribbean and Urban American Gospel Lit Show. You know, Jekaylin, you are celebrating releasing Jekaylin X, The Legends. What inspired you to create an album that bridges generations of gospel artists? And what do you hope listeners take from it?
2: Hey there, landlord. Well, thank you so much. An album that is not far from what I love. Anybody who knows me knows that I love the legends. And my dad came to me about 2 years ago with the idea of doing an album with the legends. And we started recording last year in February, if I'm not mistaken. And it just went from there. But to have these legends, Yolanda Adams, B.B. Winans, Shirley Caesar, Karen Clark Shear, the Williams Brothers, Harvey Watkins Jr., Kim Burrell, the list goes on and on. Have them be a part of this album was just amazing, because one of the biggest things that I need people to know, and that people should continue to know, is that there's no such thing as old gospel, new gospel. No, we need everybody. There are certain people that I can't reach, but Ms. Dottie Peoples can reach, and when she's on the album as well. And so the more, the better, and the more we come together, the more people that we can reach in spreading the good news, because that's what it's about.
0: Jekaylin, I love that, because it reminds us that there is no old or new gospel. We need everybody. Every generation reaches different people. Great word.
1: And great things happening for you in 2026 already. You keep putting out the hits. History Breakthrough, your latest released single, so good. Tell us about History Breakthrough, dear.
2: Yes, so History Breakthrough is one of those songs right there. I know we all may not have the same story, but one thing we do have in common is that we have too much history with God for us to give up or get to this mountain, get to this season, and feel like God is going to drop us or he has changed his mind concerning us. No, he's the God of evidence. He don't just speak, but when he speaks, he does. And that being said, in the song, we say, I remember when. Because sometimes you got to have a flashback to remember what he's already done so that your faith can be increased for what he's getting ready to do. And we just having a good time ushering the people into breakthrough. Pastor Shirley, Harvey Watkins, Shirley Caesar, having some good church, talking about breakthrough.
1: Oh, hallelujah. Remember when? Remember when?
2: Mm-hmm.
1: Hallelujah.
2: Mm-hmm.
0: You know, sometimes you have to look back at what God already done to increase your faith for what he is about to do next. I love the powerful church and the breakthrough feeling on that song. Beautiful song. Jacqueline, there is a fan of yours from Kenya, Africa, and he has a question for you.
3: Hello, Jacqueline. This is Dangari from Africa, Kenya. And I want to ask you, collaborations with legends like Shirley Caesar highlight the importance of legacy. How have these experiences influenced your artistic and spiritual direction moving forward?
2: It has been great. One of the things I really take from them is just I love their longevity and the grace that is on their lives to continue to do what they do. Music that they did years ago is still blessing people, and they're still putting out music to this very day, and not just putting out music, but still impactful. And I think that is very admirable, you know. And even with Miss Yolanda Adams, every time I see her, she's always encouraging me. You know, you stay focused. Don't let the people distract you. Don't this and that and the third. It's just always things that they say, you know, and they do that really encourages me, even when they're not trying to. So it's a great experience, and I love it.
0: Awesome, awesome. I just love hearing the respect that you have for the eldest, man. Good stuff, man.
1: You mentioned a movie last year. Any news on that? Or
2: yes, I'll be in the movie Tyler Perry production. It is a Christmas movie, and it's with myself and a lot of the legends that are on my album.
1: Nice. Wow. Well, great things are coming your way. All the best with that movie and future movies with you in them. Don't be having folks like Angela Bassett and Wumni Musaku saying, oh my gosh, what are we going to do? Chiquita's getting all the parts now.
2: So,
0: you know, that is amazing news to see you not only working on album with legends, but now appearing in the Tyler Perry Christmas movie with many of those same icons is truly a blessing and a major accomplishment. But Jacqueline, I know you got to go, but you know, before you go, I just want to thank you for hanging out with me and Mike today. You are always a blessing when you come on the show. I just want you to know we appreciate you, we love you, and we just love talking to you, man. You are such a blessing. God bless.
1: Dear sister, again, congratulations on your new song, History Breakthrough. It's sounding good in the neighborhood, I'm telling you. Your latest album, Chiquita and the Legends, you're very welcome. Give our best to your mom, dad, brother, and sister, and everyone. And thanks for joining us, and God bless you in every way. Chiquita Carr.
2: Thank you so much, Mike D and Len Lord. I appreciate you all so much for your support. And to the Bahamas, the Caribbean, all the islands, I love each and every one of you. Africa, thank you for your push, for supporting my music, all the things. May God continue to bless you.

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1: Mike, I'm always excited to have Jacqueline Carr on the show. You know, she's such an extraordinary woman of God. And, you know, she's truly sold out to ministry. She loved people. She loved to travel. She just is a great example to a lot of young people. And it's always a pleasure having her right here on the show. But coming up next, we're heading all the way to Kenya, Africa, to my friend and my brother, Mr. Dangri, with his brand new song, Jesus is My Lampshade. Check it out right here on the Caribbean and Urban American Gospel It Show.

0: All praises to the Most High, the Almighty God. Dan Garee keeps the praises going up with his song, Lampshade. Dan Garee sounding good in the neighborhood. None of that wickedness stuff. Jesus is my guiding lampshade, Len Morton.
1: Yeah, Mike. That was a very beautiful song coming from my brethren, Mr. Dangery, entitled, Jesus is My Lampshade. You know, Jesus is the light of the world, and he continues to guide us out of darkness and into his marvelous light. And you know, when Dangery is not in the studio making music, he's busy helping artists from all over the world by promoting their music on television and radio throughout Africa. So not only is he an artist,

0: But he's also a promoter, a people person, and just a very cool guy who truly loves ministry. Okay, Mike, we are at the end of the show once again. What word of encouragement would you love to leave with us today?
1: Yeah, landlord, people can dream big. You can't put limitations on God.
0: Most definitely, Mike. You know, God is unlimited. And when we trust him, he will always exceed what we thought was possible. Faith really takes the limits off and opens the doors for miracles. Well, at this time, we would love to thank the multi-award-winning international gospel artist, Jacqueline Carr, for hanging out with us today on the Caribbean and Urban American Gospel Lit Show. And we would also love to thank you, our wonderful listeners, who takes the time to hang out and chill out with us every week. We appreciate you, and we look forward to you joining us next time on the number one radio station right here. This is yours truly, Landlord, and on the behalf of Mike Dean, everyone here, thanks for being with us on the Caribbean and Urban American Gospel Lit Show. But coming up next from out of Barbados is Nisha Woods with her latest single entitled Clorox. Check it out right here on the Caribbean and Urban American Gospel Lit Show. 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We would really love to feature your music right here on the show. So until next time, God bless you, and may his light continue to shine on you. God bless.

0: How do you do? Why do people gamble, taking chances when the odds are against them? The man in this story knows why he gambled. He wanted attention because he felt unwanted. He lost more than he won until he took the biggest risk of his life, one that turned out to be a sure thing when his heart and mind and very life were unshackled.
1: Did the doctor look at Floyd today?
2: Yes. He has infantile paralysis.
1: Polio? Oh, I'll bet little Joey had it too.
2: What are we going to do? I don't want to lose another son.
1: Where is he?
2: Quarantined.
1: It's for the best.
2: If we lose Floyd, I don't know what I'll do.
0: Bringing hope to a troubled world, this is Unshackled. True life stories dramatized and produced in Chicago by Pacific Garden Mission. To a homeless person who piles up leaves for a bed, a real bunk with a pillow is the height of luxury. To sleep between clean sheets and wake up to a hearty breakfast can stir up the desire for change. That's why Pacific Garden Mission welcomes each guest, providing shelter to hundreds of men, women, and children each day. Fresh clothing, as well as medical and dental treatment, are also available without charge, thanks to caring friends who send financial and material gifts. The mission offers classes and counseling to improve their ability to function in the world. Pastors and counselors share the truth that will set them free of past failures. And that same message goes out to the world through this program. Now for broadcast around the earth, here is episode number 3931 in the series Unshackled, the program that makes you face yourself and think.
2: Floyd! You better get home right now, you hear? Floyd!
1: Is he gone again?
2: Yes, he took off when I wasn't paying attention.
1: Hard to believe we used to worry about him not being able to walk again.
2: Now he runs away every chance he gets. I even tried hiding his shoes, but he ran off barefoot.
1: A 5-year-old shouldn't be out after dark.
2: Try telling him that.
1: I'm not telling him anymore. I'm going to beat his behind when he gets back, and I'm going to get a dog chain and a padlock, see if he runs away again.
0: Why would a 5-year-old run away from home? Turns out it was the same reason he ran off at 25, but with different results. This is the true testimony of Floyd Plum. Right now, from the classic files of Unshackled.
3: I was 4 when I contracted polio and lost my speech. It returned with a stutter. We were very poor. No friends, no toys, so I started running away at 5. My parents tried to keep me home, but as soon as they removed the dog chain, I was gone again. Rowdy companions taught me to smoke cigarette butts we picked off the ground. I spent 2 years in second grade because I was too sleepy and too ornery to care. We moved around as Dad took various jobs. In Michigan, a train dispatcher took an interest in me, got me to quit smoking, and I did better in school. Then we moved again.
1: Where's that son of mine now?
2: I don't know. He was here right after school.
1: Oh.
2: Said they put him back in third grade, and he was real upset.
1: It's where he belongs. He just finished second grade. Twice.
2: But he told them he was in fourth grade.
1: And they believed him?
2: He was doing better, honey. Even you noticed. He wasn't stuttering as much, and he was home at night more. Now he's ashamed and doesn't even want to try. You going out to look for him?
1: No, I'm going to go shoot some pool. I'll keep an eye out for him.
3: Maybe if Dad hadn't spent so much time in pool halls and card rooms, he wouldn't have been so poor. My parents quit trying to keep me home when I was 10. We moved from Michigan back to Defiance, Ohio, where a gang of boys welcomed me with a fight. My opponent nearly broke my jaw, but I got even with a baseball bat and became one of them. I set pins in a bowling alley until 11, then played poker with friends, staying out until midnight or even 2 o'clock in the morning. When I was 11, my dad tried to help me.
1: Floyd, stop right where you are. Straighten up, you walk all hunched over.
3: But I can't.
1: Yes, you can. Throw out your chest. Go on. Aha, that's better.
3: Do you know...
1: Stop right there. Anytime you talk, it starts stuttering. Stop. Don't try to say another word because you'll only get worse. You understand?
3: Yes.
1: Don't hurry. Each time you stutter, go back, and start all over again, but take it slower. Now, what did you want to ask me?
3: I want you to help me find some old skates. I want to make a scooter.
1: See? That time you said it much better.
3: I liked all sports and could out-wrestle most boys my age. My favorite was pitching horseshoes, and I became an expert. But I was very insecure and bluffed to cover my feelings of inferiority. When I was 11, my aunt and uncle invited me to spend the summer on their farm. They were very religious.
4: Did you understand what we read in the Bible this morning, Floyd?
3: I think so.
4: You come to God in humility. Do you know what humility is?
3: I think so.
4: It's the opposite of pride. You acknowledge that he's God and you're not. No, I'm serious. Most people think they control their own lives. They don't realize that it's the goodness of God that leads to repentance. They get away with doing bad things and think it's okay, but someday we must give an account to God for our lives, for the way we use the talent he gave us.
3: I don't have any talents, except horseshoes.
4: You have more? You just haven't discovered them yet. The Bible says, "For we are his workmanship, created in Christ Jesus unto good works, which God hath before ordained that we should walk in them." But, and this is important, first you have to come to God in repentance and ask him to save you. And that's where most people stumble. They can't get past their pride. Do you ever read the Bible?
3: I tried once, but I can't understand it.
4: Well, keep trying. God's word is truth. And you'll have a much better life if you follow Jesus. Okay?
3: Okay.
4: The Bible says, "For by grace are ye saved through faith, and that not of yourselves, it is the gift of God, not of works, lest any man should boast."
3: I was interested, but I thought I couldn't do what he wanted me to do. My dad stayed on me about stuttering and walking tall. I overcame the stutter, unless I was excited. By the age of 13, I was like other boys my age. That same year, I got drunk for the first time, and whenever I drank, I got mean. At 15, I was helping my brother-in-law paint a barn when the ladder slipped and I fell 40 feet.
2: Floyd! They called and told me about the accident.
3: Yeah. I thought sure I was gonna die.
2: Thank God you're okay.
3: The doc said I'll be on crutches for a while.
2: It could have been a lot worse, son. What happened?
3: I had scaffold hooks, pulleys, and ropes over my shoulder. Just as I got over the hip of the barn, the ladder slipped. Hit the ground feet first, and then I hit my face.
2: Oh, I can see you're all bruised up. I was praying for you about the time you fell. Somehow I felt the need to pray for you. God is merciful. You might have been killed.
3: During that fall to the ground, I knew I was headed for hell. But as my body healed, I put those thoughts behind me. I stayed on course, getting drunk, constantly in trouble at school, playing hooky and pranks. I spent 3 years in the seventh grade, and the principal paddled me many times. But I also played football and baseball. Just before final exams, when I was 16, I was expelled from the school system. The next 4 years, I found and quit many jobs. At 20, I met Mildred, and we dated for 4 months, and then we decided to marry. Bad news, Millie. I was laid off at the factory today.
5: Oh, no. Our wedding's in 2 weeks. Do you think we should call it off?
3: No. We're getting married.
5: Some wedding present, huh?
3: Yeah. I'll have to sell my new car and pay off the loan. I can buy a used one.
5: Can we afford to get an apartment?
3: Not unless I find another job.
5: We can live with my folks for a little while.
3: Mine, too. But that'll get old fast.
5: I'll pray that you get another job soon, Floyd.
3: I'm glad you're religious, Millie. You're like my mom. But I'm not into that church stuff. Work was scarce after we married in late July. We lived with Mildred's folks for a while and then mine. I worked odd jobs, but the depression got worse and jobs were even harder to find. Our son was born 2 years after we married, but I still drank and gambled with the little money I made when I had work. Playing checkers was free, so I played until I was sick of it. One night, I had a paycheck and played poker for money, hoping to score.
6: Okay, the expense. Everybody gonna stay in for another card? The ace still looks good. What are you going to do?
3: That's what I'm going to do.
6: Well, I'll see then. And I'll raise it.
3: Mighty thoughtful of you.
6: I'm kind-hearted. I want to give you a chance.
3: Let's see how good a chance.
6: What do you got, kid?
3: Enough to win the pot. Aces full of tens.
6: Oh, good hand. But not good enough. Look at this.
3: I don't believe it.
6: You don't believe it? There's four kings in every deck. Sorry, kid. That didn't take long, did it?
3: I lost my whole paycheck and came home drunk. I even tried to give our 2-year-old son some beer. Mildred and I got into an argument about it, and I choked her. Guilt dogged me after that, making me even more volatile. Mildred went to live with her parents for several months, and I moved in with Mom and Dad. But Dad was unemployed, too. One night, he and I got into a terrible fight, and he stormed out of the house.
2: Your dad didn't want to have a fist fight with you, so he's going to your sister's place.
3: Let him walk 5 miles. I don't care.
2: Floyd, the Bible says, honor thy father and mother. That doesn't mean yelling at your dad that way.
3: He yelled at me, didn't he? Anyway, who cares what the Bible says?
2: It's God's word, son.
3: God's word? Don't you know there is no God?
2: Floyd, please.
3: Floyd, please. The Bible was written by men to keep people under their thumbs. It's all a myth. Adam and Eve in the garden, the flood.
2: I believe all of that, son. Along with everything else that's written in the Bible.
3: Then you're nuts! Men came from monkeys, you know.
2: Floyd, we were made in the image of God, not animals. Animals have always been animals, and we've always been human.
3: I don't want to hear that. I'm leaving and I'm not coming back. Mom didn't say anything, but her quietness pierced my heart. I left, taking everything that was mine, which wasn't much. I wrote to an uncle who was a minister and told him I needed a change of life, but he didn't invite me to come because he and Dad had been at odds for years. He wrote, however, with this advice: the day you don't feel like praying is the day you should pray. I sat alone and miserable in a pool hall, ashamed of what I'd become.
0: Very shortly, we'll hear the rest of Floyd's story. 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
3: 2 months after my fight with Dad, I sat in that grubby pool room and examined myself. A thought came to me. You have tried other things and failed. Now try God. But how? I was so bad. God wouldn't want me. Even so, I was determined, so I went to see my wife.
5: Are you drunk, Floyd?
3: No.
5: What did you want to see me about?
3: Will you go with me to Toledo?
5: What's in Toledo?
3: A church I want to go to.
5: You were never much interested in church.
3: This one's different.
5: How'd you hear about it?
3: Two of my aunts live there. They keep talking to me about it. I've heard the preacher on the radio, too.
5: It's a long way to go for church.
3: I want to change my life, honey. And I hear that this church helps you do that. A man I met last year told me people get saved all the time.
5: You won't give our little boy beer again, will you?
3: No, honey. I told you I want to change.
5: Why don't you read the Bible, then?
3: I can't read, Millie.
5: Oh, Floyd.
3: I don't even know most of the words.
5: Oh, sweetie, I'm so sorry. I didn't know that.
3: Please go with me.
5: How are you going to get there? It's 80 miles to Toledo.
3: I bought this touring car. It'll get us there.
5: Where can we stay when we get there?
3: I have family there.
5: All right. We'll go with you.
3: Even though my wife was expecting again, we set out for Toledo on a cold day in March. My touring car had no side windows, so it was cold. Today it would be worth a fortune. Then it was just transportation. First, the radiator froze up, so I thawed it and filled it with water again. I had enough money for only 1 gallon of gas to go 80 miles. I sure hope there's a good long slope from the top of this hill.
5: What good's that gonna do, Floyd?
3: Save us some gas. I hope. Use enough going up the hill. At least we can save some going back down. When we get over the top, I'm gonna shut off the engine and let her coast.
5: That'll save gas?
3: The slope is a long one. It is! Here we go.
5: So what kind of welcome do you think they'll give us in Toledo?
3: To be honest, they might tell us to turn around and get out.
5: Why?
3: Because they know me.
5: What'll we do then?
3: I don't know, Mildred.
5: You're down to 20 miles an hour, honey. Might as well start the engine.
3: Not until she's down to 5 miles an hour. We gotta get to Toledo.
5: Floyd! Behind you!
3: We got to the outskirts of Toledo on the fumes of gasoline and coasted into a gas station a mile from our destination. There I traded a lock and key for a gallon of gas and we headed out again. A couple of blocks away, smoke began pouring out from under the hood of the car.
5: Stop the car, Floyd! It might explode!
3: There's only a gallon of gas in it. That isn't much.
5: Can you believe it? We're right in front of a fire station!
3: And here comes a fireman.
7: Well, we don't normally give curb service, but the boys will be right out with extinguishers. Why don't you go on and raise the hood?
3: God was with us, providing every need. The firemen quenched the fire, fixed the short, and we drove to my relative's house. They knew about my past, but welcomed us anyway because God had touched their hearts. I wanted God to change me more than I'd ever wanted anything before. And that night I prayed, God, I want my life to change, but I don't know how. Please show me the way. If you give me directions, I promise to accept your truth. The following Sunday night, we went to the church my aunts had told me about. My dear mother had taken me to church several times, but never had I heard preaching like this.
8: People talk about searching for God, but God's not lost. You are. In the Gospel of Luke, chapter 19, verse 10, Jesus said, "For the Son of Man is come to seek and to save that which was lost." We lost our relationship with God in the Garden of Eden when Adam sinned by disobedience. The prophet Isaiah wrote in chapter 59, verse 2, "But your iniquities have separated between you and your God, and your sins have hid his face from you that he will not hear." You are lost. You can't approach God with all those sins on your soul. He is holy. He dwells in light, and you dwell in darkness. The Bible says, "All have sinned and come short of the glory of God. There is none righteous, no, not one." Just as he promised, God sent his only begotten Son, Jesus Christ, to light the darkness, to show the way back to him. The Bible says in him was life, and the life was the light of men. But men loved darkness rather than light because their deeds were evil. God came looking for you. What a savior! He made himself of no reputation and took upon him the form of a servant and was made in the likeness of men. And being found in fashion as a man, he humbled himself and became obedient unto death, even the death of the cross. My friend, Christ died for your sins, not his. He lived a sinless life because he was the Son of God. If he could humble himself like that, you can humble yourself by coming forward to ask his forgiveness. Trust him.
3: I went to the altar and my wife came too. Some ladies offered to hold our son, but I wanted God's blessing on him too. At the altar I prayed, repenting of my sins and asking Jesus to be my Lord and Savior. He gave me instant peace and joy as well as direction, but I had much to learn. They gave me a pamphlet that contained the Gospel of John. I began trying to read it with a dictionary. A week later, I visited some worldly friends and I yielded to the temptation to drink with them. I felt horrible because I failed the Lord. That night I repented. Lord, forgive me for taking that drink. I want so much to follow you, Jesus. Help me be strong to resist temptations. Please change me. My aunt gave me a Bible and encouraged me in the Lord. But I still had no job and the depression was getting harder. We stayed with relatives on the outskirts of Toledo while I searched for work. I'd get up at 4 in the morning and, having no gas for the car, I walked to town singing In the Garden. By evening, I was tired and decided to walk back to my relatives. And he walks with me and he talks with me.
6: Can you tell me where the Stewart building is?
3: I don't know, but I know you, Bill. You teach Sunday school at my aunt's church.
6: I sure do. I know you, Floyd. Hop in. Let me give you a ride. I was glad to see you at the prayer meeting this week.
3: I'm going to go every week. God sent you along, Bill. I was feeling a little discouraged.
6: These are tough times. Are you reading the Bible?
3: Yes. I have a hard time understanding it all. But I finished the Gospel of John.
6: Good. The Lord will guide you.
3: I have joy and peace. There's so much I don't know.
6: God says, my grace is sufficient for thee, for my strength is made perfect in weakness.
3: Tell me something, Bill. What happens if I sin again?
6: The Bible says if we confess our sins, he is faithful and just to forgive us our sins and to cleanse us from all unrighteousness.
3: That's a relief.
6: You're saved once and for all when you're born again. Jesus is your sufficiency. It's not only new life, it's a new way of life. Trusting and obeying him.
3: I read the Bible every night after looking for a job all day. I finished the New Testament in 3 months. One day I applied at a rubber plant. The manager said he needed a good mill man. And because I had experience in a mill back in Defiance, he hired me. I worked there 3 years, even though we had periodic layoffs. Our daughter was born and we got our own apartment. During one layoff, I went back to see the boss.
9: You looking for work, Floyd?
3: Sure am.
9: You're a good worker, but the men, they don't like the way you talk about your religion. After all, they're religious too.
3: They complained?
9: Well, not in so many words. Don't get me wrong, we like your work, but we don't want you to talk about religion on the job.
3: I would sooner walk the streets than stop talking about the Lord. Jesus is the eternal Son of the living God.
9: Okay. Come to work in the morning.
3: A few years later, he let me hold Bible study with the men. When I was laid off again, I resumed my habit of looking for work in the morning and then coming home to read the Bible and pray every evening. A neighbor lady noticed and talked to Mildred about it.
5: She thinks you're strange.
3: Because I talked to her about the Lord?
5: No, because you don't stay out all day looking for a job.
3: God will provide. I've done my part and I'm trusting the Lord to help me.
5: She said, if I had a husband that would sit and read the Bible and pray every evening, I would boot him out because nobody is going to bring a job to your front door.
3: You never know, honey. Who was at the door? Somebody offering me a job at a manufacturing plant. That same day, our neighbor's husband was laid off from his job. So never doubt God's provision for his children. I bought a dump truck and started a business working 10 or 12 hours a day until my debts were paid. Then I sold the truck. But one debt that I could never have paid was for my sin. Only Jesus could pay that debt by his death on the cross for me.
0: Floyd and Mildred had 3 sons, 2 of whom were pastors and 1 a missionary in Africa. 2 daughters also serve the Lord in their churches. Recently, we had an email from his grandson asking for copies of the original drama, so we decided to redo Floyd's story as a classic to demonstrate the power of godliness passing down through the generations. This power is available to you, listening friend. The Bible promises in 2 Corinthians chapter 5, verse 17, "Therefore, if any man be in Christ, he is a new creature. Old things are passed away. Behold, all things are become new. To begin your new life in Christ, will you pray with us? There are no special words. This prayer is simply meant to reflect the attitude of a humble heart. Dear God, I confess that I am a lost sinner and cannot save myself. I repent of my sins against you. I believe Jesus died for my sins on the cross. I believe he rose again and lives forevermore. Thank you for his sacrifice. Thank you for saving me. Come into my heart and life, Lord Jesus, and change me. In your name I pray. Amen. 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So we're now producing an exciting new children's show called The Clue Crew. 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Original music, Don Badorf. 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Script, Kenitha Gabler and Jack O'Dell. 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
12: It brought such a shaking that the sun said, I've never seen a day like this. I can't look at it. The sun covered his face and refused to shine. It brought such a shaking that the ground got nervous and said, oh, my God. And the ground started shaking because he had done something in the heavens that caused death to pass over. It was so much that the centurion, who had never believed, looked at him and said, surely this man is the Son of God.
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13: It's a little embarrassing when your kids go, my, my, my, I'll bite you. I can just take a hunk out of a kid. But when it's so nice is when they share. Now, Jody used to get mad at me because I'd always make her share her ice cream. She wanted ice cream, and I was always, she, you know, the little swirl on the top when you do an ice cream cone? I always, come. She said, Dad, I want the swirl. I went, oh, no, Dad. And Kathy says, don't you eat the top.
11: He's hilarious and humorous. That's The Jays on RTC.
12: I think it's important that we have this dialogue because I find so many passive Christians who have been taught the type of faith that anesthetizes your dream, originally given to us as a tranquilizer to make us content for heaven while others possess earth. But my faith is a radical faith. My faith is a radical faith. It's not a passive faith. It's not an indifferent faith. It's not a faith that will take down on what the scriptures has promised me. And it's to that intent that I'm teaching this whole notion of real and in empowers you to understand that you can't just sit on your couch and wait on the Lord. Can I tell you, you cannot sit on your couch and wait on the Lord. Life will pass you by. You're not waiting on the Lord. The Lord is waiting on you. The kingdom suffers violence. The violent take it by force. You have to take it by force. Somebody say, take it by force.
14: This is the potter's time.
12: Greetings, brothers and sisters, in the name of Jesus Christ, our King. This series, Real It In, has really impacted people in a supernatural way. And I cannot wait to share this message with you because it is so important that you do not compromise your integrity because of what you are trying to accomplish. The message is called Don't Settle. Don't you do it. This is a prophetic word. It is a powerful word. Don't give in, don't give up, don't give out, and don't settle. Everybody Jesus called was busy. You don't see Jesus calling sleepy people. No lazy people. When he found the disciples, they were after it. He taught them, he trained them, but God uses people that move. God uses people that move, all right? Now, we're going to go into this today. I'm going to read Hebrews 11 and 1 because it is quick and it's easy, and I want you to remember it. And then we're going to go into Genesis 17, 14 through 22 and try to unload the principles that Hebrews 11 and 1 shares with us. Hebrews 11 and 1, when you have it, say amen. Now, faith is the substance of the things hoped for. It is the evidence of things not seen. Faith is the substance of things hoped for, the evidence of things not seen. Let's go to Genesis. I'm tempted to jump on that right now, but I'll be back to it in a minute. Glory to God, it's going to be good in here this morning. Genesis 17, 14. And the uncircumcised man child whose flesh of his foreskin is not circumcised, that soul shall be cut off from his people. He hath broken my covenant. And God said unto Abraham, as for Sarai, thy wife, thou shalt not call her name Sarai, but Sarah shall her name be. And I will bless her and give thee a son also of her. Yea, I will bless her, and she shall be a mother of nations. Kings of people shall be of her. You got kings in you. You got nations in you. You're barren right now. But you got kings and you got nations in you. You're broke right now, but you got kings and you got nations in you. You're lonely right now, but you got kings and you got nations in you. So you cannot judge what's in you by what you see around you. Oh my God. And it's gonna come of her, it's gonna come out of you. Then Abraham fell upon his face and please, come on, Jesus, get a clue. You got to be kidding. Ain't no way in the world you could be talking about me and Sarai. He said to her, shall a child be born unto him that is 100 years old? And shall Sarah that is 99 years old bear? It's too late. Too much has happened. We've been through too much. My past experiences inform me that what you say is in front of me is not possible because I have no point of reference. My neighbors are not getting pregnant. My friends are not getting pregnant. The people I went to school with are not getting pregnant. It's hard for me to believe what I don't see. You gotta be joking. Abraham said unto God, oh, that Ishmael might live before thee. He said, I got this kid over here, you know. Yeah, that's it. Yeah, Ishmael, that's it. That's it. That's it. You know, that situation that happened. What had happened was, and God says, Sarah, thy wife, shall bear thee a son indeed, and thou shalt call his name Isaac. I'm not talking about Ishmael. I'm talking about Isaac. I'm not talking about some substitute blessing. I'm talking about Isaac. I'm not talking about a counterfeit situation. I'm talking about Isaac. I do not need you to cover for me. I'm talking about Isaac. You don't have to try to make it look good. I'm talking about Isaac. And I will establish my covenant with him for an everlasting covenant and with his seed after him. And as for Ishmael, I hear you. Behold, I have blessed him and will make him fruitful and multiply him exceedingly. 12 princes shall he begat, and I will make him a great nation. But my covenant will I establish with Isaac, which Sarah shall bear unto thee. He said, what I'm talking about is not anything that you have seen so far. At this set time in the next year, you got 3 months to get pregnant and 9 months to deliver. And when he said that, he left off talking with Abraham and left. Wow. My subject this morning is don't settle. Don't settle. You may be seated in the presence of the Lord. You all ready for this? I was thinking about Hebrews 11, and it says, now faith is the substance of things hoped for. It is the evidence of things not seen. For by it, the elders obtain a good report. And then you go through this long dissertation about things they did by faith. There is so much said about faith that there is a misunderstanding in the text. You would think when you read the text that the star of the text is faith. But this faith is not the star of the text. Hope is the star of the text. Faith is a supporting actor. If faith is the substance of the thing I hope for, then hope is the star and faith is the support. If you don't have a hope, faith has no job. Let me say that again. If you don't have a hope, faith has no job. Let me tell you why it's getting increasingly difficult to get people to come to church. The reason it is becoming increasingly difficult to get people to come to church is that they have lost hope. I know you've lost hope because I can tell by the way you eat. that you've lost hope. Because, see, faith cometh by hearing, and hearing by the word of God. But when your faith has nothing to do, you're not hungry. Faith cometh by hearing, and hearing by the word of God. What drives you to come to church is so that you can feed your faith. But if your faith isn't doing anything, your faith isn't hungry, and your faith can't do anything if you have no hope. No, if there's nothing in front of you, if you're just going through the motions, if your life is just ritualistic and routine, you're not even listening at me good this morning. The only people who are really listening at me are people who are involved in a process, in a fight, in a battle, after something, trying to bring it in, trying to get it together, and they're sitting up, and they're sitting up and saying, oh, now come on, talk to me now, say something now, talk to me. I didn't come out here to show off my tie. I didn't come out here to show off my socks. I came out here because I'm trying to feed this faith. I'm in a fight right now, and I need some word that will anchor me so that I can go forward.
15: Still to come on The Potter's Touch.
12: When it's all over, I'm going to catch something. I'm going to reel it in. I'm going to preach something. I'm going to build something. I'm going to make something happen. I am not going to live and die and not leave anything in the earth as a sign that I was here. I'm going to build something. I'm going to leave stones as a memorial. I'm going to leave an ark on a hill. I'm going to leave some sort of sign that my children and my children's children will know that when I passed through the world, the Lord was with me. When you reel something in, you are in your element, and the fish is in his element. And both of you are fighting to stay in your element. But when you reel it in, it means that your blessing is in another dimension. You will not find what you need in your dimension. I like to run with people who will not take no for an answer. I like to run with people who refuse to settle on less than the best for what God has in your life. There are some places in God that once you go through them, you can never go back to being who you were before. What you need to do is reach over into another dimension and stand flat-footed and reel it in. It is an expected end. It is not necessarily a specific process. The hope is an expected end. When it's all over, this is what I'm hoping. Hope has nothing to do with process. It has everything to do with destination. Hope is a broad perspective. It's not always specific. Lord, you put a business in my heart. That's my hope. I see a building I want to execute my hope. My hope is that I'll be in business. My faith says I need a building. Now, if this building doesn't come through, don't think I lost my hope. Because my faith, if it can't ride in a helicopter, it'll jump on a motorcycle. Y'all don't hear what I'm saying. I may have to change the method. Give me another rod. I may have to get another fishing rod. Change the bait. I may have to change the bait. Modify the hook. Bend that hook. I may have to modify the hook, but the expected end is still the same. And whether I bring it in by hook or whether I throw my net, at the end of the day, you getting on this boat. You're getting on this boat. I'm not going to come back empty-handed. I didn't live this life to come back with an empty boat. If I have to toil all night, if I have to strip out my clothes and jump in the sea naked, you're getting on this boat. It's See, we got all of this teaching about faith, faith, faith, faith, faith. But we're talking to people who have settled in a court case. When a court case is being litigated, many times before you go into litigation, they'll give you an opportunity to settle. And a lot of people settle, not because they're innocent or guilty. They settle because it costs so much to litigate the case. And sometimes when it comes down to a case where you have unprecedented expense, you will settle the case because you don't want to pay the cost. But when you are highly principled, sometimes it's not about the cost. It's about getting to the facts. And whatever it costs you, you say, no, no, no, judge. I know it's going to be expensive. I know it's going to be an inconvenience. I know you got to have jury selection. I know it's going to be tough. But I refuse to settle. All around me, I see people who've settled. This is driving me crazy. All around me, I see people who've settled with less than what God promised them, who've just made do out of their life. All around me, I see people who stopped swinging. I've seen people who've gotten 40. 40, you quit at 40? Well, if it was going to happen, it would have happened. I'm getting older now, and I'm just going to let myself go out. I'm not doing it. I am not doing it. I'm not picking out no caskets. Surprise me. I am not. I know you get a discount if you buy early, but I am not planning to die. I'm planning to live. Surprise me. I will not settle. It may take longer. It may be harder. I may have to pay more. I may have to go this way when I thought I could go that way. I may have to go with this one and not with that one. I may have to change this. I may have to change bait, hook, rod, and reel. But when it's over, you get on this boat. That's the kind of people I like to run with. I like to run with people who will not take no for an answer. I like to run with people who refuse to settle on less than the best for what God has in your life. Now, faith, the reason I'm out here and the reason I listen up when I have a respected minister in front of me, because everybody can't feed me. I listen up when the word has been proven in your life because I came to eat. I love all the other stuff you do. It's wonderful. It's good. I came to eat. I got to feed this thing. I got to feed this thing because I'm in a fight every day. I got to feed it every day. It's not like I don't have opposition. It's not like I don't have other voices on my shoulder telling me what I can't do and what I can't have and that I'm too old or I'm too short or I'm too tall or I'm too stupid or I'm too something. There's always something on the other shoulder telling me to settle. I need to feed this other voice so I can fight back this voice. That's why I need faith. And faith is manufactured in the factory of word. Faith cometh by hearing, and hearing by the word of God. But when it comes to my faith, I want a lion in the pulpit. I don't want no pussycat. I want a lion.

Glory to God. How many people in here trying to reel it in? You know, I went deep sea fishing, and I was really after something I could mount on the wall. Yeah, I did. I wanted one big old sailfish, you know, spread out its fins and everything, put it on the wall. Threw out my bait, got out there, and I caught a few snapper. Snapper's good eating. It's good eating. I'm not disputing the fact that it has some value, but it's not mountable. You don't go in nobody's house and see a snapper. I was encouraged by the snapper. They are biting. Mm-hmm. But I wasn't satisfied. Don't become satisfied with something that should only encourage you that you're in the right spot. I wanted the sailfish so that when people came over, I'd have something to point at. Pray for me. Because if you don't have nothing to point out, people think you're lying. When you tell them it's 9 feet long, they say, yeah, it's about six. But when you got your trophy on the wall, it will shut every mouth you got on this boat. Jesus raised Lazarus from the dead. Lazarus couldn't preach. He didn't write a book. He didn't open up a church. He wasn't prophetic. He couldn't even sing, as far as we know. Of all the people that could have been raised from the dead that would have been functional, you could have found somebody better than Lazarus. Why did he raise Lazarus from the dead? Because he wanted something to point at. So that when his haters came along and they doubted the authenticity of his faith and they didn't believe he was the Messiah, Lazarus didn't have to preach. Lazarus didn't have to sing. All Lazarus had to do was sit there and breathe. You need some kind of trophy that proves that he that is in you is greater than he that's after you. Glory to God. If you tweet and put on the hashtag, reel it in, we're gonna reel some things in. We're not gonna live and die and shout and fall out and talk in tongues and not produce anything. When Jesus came down to the seashore and saw the disciples who had been fishing all night, he didn't ask them how long had they been fishing. He said, have you caught anything? He didn't ask them how old are you. He said, have you caught anything? Hope is an expected end. It says when it's all over, I'm going to catch something. I'm going to reel it in. I'm going to preach something. I'm going to build something. I'm going to make something happen. I am not going to live and die and not leave anything in the earth as a sign that I was here. I'm going to build something. I'm going to leave stones as a memorial. I'm going to leave an ark on a hill. I'm going to leave some sort of sign that my children and my children's children will know that when I pass through the world, the Lord was with me. I will not settle, even if I have to start over, even if it took longer than I expected, even if I have to make payments, even if I have to crawl on my belly. Ah! Hey, we'll be right back after this. When you reel something in, you are in your element, and the fish is in his element, and both of you are fighting to stay in your element. But when you reel it in, it means that your blessing is in another dimension. You will not find what you need in your dimension. I like to run with people who will not take no for an answer. I like to run with people who refuse to settle on less than the best for what God has in your life. There are some places in God that once you go through them, you can never go back to being who.

0: you were before. What you need to do is reach over into another dimension and stand flat-footed and reel it in.
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0: I tell you right now, it does not matter where you start, it matters where you finish.
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5: 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I'm loving the cross-pollinization. 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
0: Alas, I'm out of time. I've got to go. It's been a real joy to be with you today. I really count it a privilege and an honor to have the opportunity to share the word of the Lord with you. I understand that the flower fades, the grass withers, but the word of the Lord shall stand forever, and that's what you're going to do too. You're going to stand forever. Let this word strengthen you today. Whatever you got to face, hold your head up, your back straight. Together, we can handle it. Take care.

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2: In the conflict between the head and the heart will always have the last word. Makes no difference how bad things get in life. Eventually, the heart's going to take it over. Romans chapter 10, I want to start reading with verse 8. And I really love this because I feel like I wrote this verse. I didn't, but I feel like I wrote it. But what saith it? The word is nigh thee, even in thy mouth and in thy heart. That is the word of faith which Jesse preaches. Don't that sound like me? Come on, doesn't that sound like me? It's the word. I got to read it again. Hallelujah. Hallelujah. Maybe Paul will put my name there as an asterisk or something. I don't know. But what saith it? The word is nigh thee. Notice it's not far from you. It's close to you. Even in thy mouth. That's exactly where it's at. And in thy heart. That is, and what is that word? Not your opinion. Not any of that. Not what you think. It's the word of faith, which we preach. Verse 9, that if thou shalt confess with thy mouth the Lord Jesus and shall believe in thine heart that God hath raised him from the dead, thou shalt be saved. Now, let me stop there for a minute. This is the first time that confession is put up exactly where faith is. Actually, it should be opposite. You should say with your heart and then with your mouth, right? How can you believe something unless it's not, if it's not in the heart? Yet it starts off that thou shalt confess with thy mouth. Let me read that again. Look at it. Don't look at me. Look at it. I want to read it again. Verse 9, that if thou shalt confess with thy mouth the Lord Jesus. So you got to believe more than a mental assent to the fact that he came to the earth and put on human flesh. There's something spiritual about that. So their faith and confession is now on the same line. He said, let me read it again. That if thou shalt confess with thy mouth the Lord Jesus and shall believe in thine heart that God raised him from the dead. See, a belief system or a belief must have a point to what it's believing for. Write that down. If that's not in my sermon, but just put that down. In other words, when I'm believing, people always say, well, I always ask people, what are you believing for? Now, there should be something. It should be in three facets, spiritually, physically, financially, in every area of your life, spirit, soul, body. Three things, see. A point, something that someone can say, that's what he's believing for. That's the reason why I got so criticized over the airplane, because I told you what I was believing for. Isn't that amazing? So it wasn't really an attack against me. It was an attack against the belief system. Do you see what I'm saying? Watch that. Shall believe with thine heart that God had raised him from the dead, thou shalt be saved. So that's a fact. I mean, that's just the way it is. Now watch this. Verse 10 is where I want to get to. For with the heart man believeth unto righteousness, or right standing with God. And with the mouth confession is made unto salvation. So there, now verse 10, that's how I think. You got to believe with your heart, then you confess with your mouth. But see, God pulls confession up. That's why we say what we believe on the same level as faith. It's a direct link to faith in itself. Let me read verse 10 again. For with the heart man believeth unto righteousness, and with the mouth confession is made unto salvation. For the scripture saith, whosoever believeth on him shall not be ashamed. I don't know why some people are ashamed of Jesus Christ. Sometimes we could be ashamed of religion, because religion has done some terrible things, all in the name of religion. You know it and I know it. But you should never be ashamed of Christ, Christ in you. I was at Mac Hammond's, was it last week or week before last? I can't remember. Preaching, and he always starts his sermons out with a joke. So does Joel Osteen. So I thought I'd repeat this joke that I heard, which I thought was kind of funny. This lady, she graduated from a very liberal college. She's extreme leftist, very liberal, and proud to be an atheist. Totally proud. Let everybody know she was an atheist. and had a degree of some of the greatest liberal colleges in America, you know, and things of that nature. That used to be Bible schools. They used to be Harvard, they used to be Bible school, Yale, Princeton. That was all Bible schools. The deans were ministers of the gospel. Still, until they got smart enough to become intellectual. So I said, so she was a total atheist. She got a job to teach school before she could get to college to be a professor. So she took a job and she was teaching these high school students. So she got up, she mentioned her name. It was her first day. She said, told them where she was. She graduated from one of the greatest colleges America's ever produced, and that she was an atheist and very proud of it. And I'd like to know what you are. She kept pushing atheism. So she asked this one particular person, what are you? And the kids didn't know what to say, you know, because it's a new teacher. So most of them were saying, we atheists too. They really didn't understand what atheist is, but they said, we atheists too, because, you know, they got a little ashamed. But there was one girl named Lucy. So when she got to Lucy, she said, now, Lucy, what are you? She said, I am a Christian. And the teacher said, why you call yourself a Christian? She said, well, my mom and daddy are Christians. My grandmother and my grandfather are Christians. All my cousins, my uncles, my aunts, we're all Christians. And the lady looked at her, she said, well, you know, just because your mother and father, your grandparents were Christians, don't mean that you have to be a Christian. You know, just think if your mother and father and your grandparents were morons. What would that make you? She said, that would make me an atheist. Ain't that good? I thought that was, if you're an atheist out there, don't get mad at me. It's a good joke. Does that make any sense? I like that. Praise God. I want to go back to verse 10 of Romans 10. For with the heart man believeth unto righteousness. That thing is still funny. And with the mouth, confession is made unto salvation. The title of this message this morning is Believing with the Heart, Not the Head. See, you don't need a heart bypass. You need a head bypass. Because you see, the world thinks religion is okay as long as it stays within these four walls. It's okay to be a Christian at church, but you don't take Christianity out into the workplace. Because you see, that intellect says you should not do that. You see, but your heart, if you believe, see, if you're a person of the heart, out of the mouth, out of the abundance of the heart, the what? The mouth speaketh. So really, everything you say is coming from your heart, whether it's wrong or whether it's right. So I want you to write this down if you're taking notes. The decisions of the heart are far more important than the decisions of the head. The decisions of the heart are far more important than decisions of the head. Let me give you a prime example of me and Kathy in marriage. When I was dating Kathy, we were doing real well. I made a decision of the heart, or she made a decision of the heart, to ask me to marry her, which I accepted. She doesn't believe that till today, but she's wrong. But I did it actually out of my heart. But as I got closer to the date that I would marry her, I got a little nervous because my uncles and my father said, boy, I'll tell you about them women, son. They love shoes. You're going to work the rest of your life for shoes and everything else. Really? You know how they just thought they were just really putting it on me. So it kind of bothered me. I thought, man, how you going to take care of that woman? Because, you know, they don't eat much when you're dating them, but they eat a lot after you marry them. All kind of crazy stuff, you know. You know, just dumb, stupid things, you know. But with a kid, I mean, I was 20 years old. Okay. To make a long story short, I got a little nervous. So I walked up. We had a date one night, so me and Kathy, I said, Kathy, and she already had sent out, what they call those things, the invitations and all that kind of stuff. We were married at Holy Rosary Catholic Church. Had 22 people standing on the altar. Do you know how many? That's 18 bridesmaids and groomsmen. And 20 bridesmaids, and then two with the flower kids, whatever you call them, the flower children. You know, that's not the 70s. I mean, you know, I'm not talking, you know, the kids with the ring bearers and all that kind of stuff. Well, I said, Kathy, maybe we need to postpone this. Now, I had made a decision of the heart to marry her, but my head got in the way. My head started thinking. But Kathy was still in the heart. She said, it's either now or never. I went back to my heart thinking. instead of my head thinking. See, your head can mess you up, even though you may think you're smart, and you may be smart, very smart. But you see, if you understand life, it's all about the heart. So the decisions of the heart are far more important than the decisions of the head. Why? Loving Jesus with the heart does something. What does it do? It changes people. That's what makes you a Christian. Your witness is more about how, what you do instead of what you say. See, the loving Jesus with the heart changes people, saves people, and remakes people. It does three things. Have you said, boy, that boy's a Christian. There's just something wonderful about that individual. Why? Because they made a decision of the heart to believe unto righteousness instead of believing with the head. Because let's face it, sometimes we don't feel righteous. But that has nothing to do with what God's word says. So in other words, your confession must be equal to your faith because it's coming out of your heart. Are you hearing what I'm saying? So the loving Jesus with the heart changes people, saves people, and remakes people. That's the point. See, it changes people. People get around me, I will change you. I've had some people say, don't get around people that are sin, especially when I first got saved. Because before I got born again, I was a heavy drinker. I drank a lot. I mean, a fifth of whiskey a day. I'd get up in the morning, 6:30, 7 o'clock, and I'd start drinking. Now, that took care of, by 5 o'clock, the fifth was gone. And I wasn't drunk. You know, after a while, your body gets kind of used to what it can take. And then I'd start drinking at night and things of that nature. But when I got born again, the booze didn't fit. Kathy couldn't believe it. The next morning, instead of getting a swallow of scotch or some sour mash black bourbon like Jack Daniels, things of that nature, I said, no, I don't want that. Something had happened. Actually, it happened the night before on a Saturday night, and they offered me a drink, and boy, I'd have drank it like crazy. Terry, I didn't drink. I just wham, I just slam them down, you know. And I drank tequila as a dessert. And when you got to the bottom of the bottle, it was a worm. And you drank the whole bottle, you eat the glass. You eat the worm, you eat it. If you've ever been there, you know what I'm talking about. But what happened was God Christ, with the confession of my heart, changed me. It saved me, and it remade me. And it's still doing those exact same things. I will do this tonight right out of Philadelphia. I'm telling you, I'm going to preach from my heart. It's going to change people. It's going to save people. And it's going to remake people. You see, that's what I'm talking about here. Believing with the heart instead of the head. When you understand that, the kind of belief that really saves is belief of the heart. If it really saves people, it's the belief of the heart. In other words, you're never going to get a divorce if you love with your heart. Don't shout me down when I'm preaching good. I'm talking about really with your heart. Now, people say, well, I thought I did. Well, that may be true. But when you know that you know that you know. Not when you're trying to convince yourself that you know. You see what I'm saying? But when you know that you know, then you know. You know you know it and you know her, like Brother Roberts used to say years ago. So when I know in whom I have believed, I know that. I don't believe in it. I went past that. I know. That's coming from my heart. I know in whom I believe, and I'm persuaded that I'm saying this from my heart, not my head. He is able. Because if I think about it from my head, I can't pay for all this. Now, this is already paid for. I'm talking about running Jesse the Planet's Ministries. I am the CEO, Chief Executive Officer. That ain't fun. It's not. Because I want to tell you something, but pressure coming from every which way, shape, or form. Millions of dollars going here, going there, doing this, buying that, plus the attacks of the world and the attacks of Christians. Don't shout me down when I'm preaching good. It's not an easy thing. See, everybody just thinks it's easy. All my people, they just get their checks. Well, now they don't do it anymore. They do it online. Am I correct, Wendy? It just shows up in their account. But somebody has to be responsible to make sure that's in that account. So you can get it in your account. That goes from God the Father, the Jesse, the Planets, to my staff. You see what I'm saying? And when you understand that, how do you know it's going to work? The heart. What are you saying? The kind of belief that really saves is the belief of the heart. So I'm not concerned about that. I'm really not. I don't worry about those kind of things because, you see, I can't do that. So no use to worry about something I can't do. But I know what I can do. I can do all things. That's what Jesus said. See, that's believing with the heart. And it's nothing for this ministry to spend $1 million. I mean, Wendy's here, she's my financial director. You cut that check for $179,000, send it to those people. Is that right? Or whatever it was. Right? Yeah. All money's for this and that. She just said, you want me to cut it today? Cut it today. That's a lot of money. But that's just one little thing. They ain't counting all the other stuff. They ain't counting everything else. They ain't counting hospitalization. They ain't counting salaries. They ain't counting those electrical lights. Right now, that meter out there going, woo! And you know what? I believe it's so strong that I don't even know how much is being burned. And LPNL believes so strong in me, they keep it on. Isn't that amazing? I think, is that energy or whatever you call it? I call it LP, whatever. Them power people. Now, the reason why it works is because I know it will work. How do I know it? Not by my intellectual activity. Not about my range in research or my induction in reasoning. But by my heart. Because Jesus said, ask of me. Ooh. The reason why I'm on so much television is because he told me to go to the world. Then he said, ask of me and I will give you the nations. Them nations belong to me, ladies and gentlemen. I'm going to get them. That's what I'm doing today. You see what I'm saying? So write this down. The powerlessness of the intellect to control life has a shameful record of individual failure. But when you start making decisions with that head instead of the heart, you're heading for failure. The powerlessness of the intellect to control life has a shameful record of individual failure. That's so true. That doesn't mean you don't think about your intellect. You should. But after a while, see, you get mixed up with your own intellect. I don't like seeing what I'm seeing in my nation today. I love this nation, but I don't trust my government. Because there's some people trying to add stuff and some people trying to erase stuff. Some people want to erase history, but history can't be erased because it's already been done. You see what I'm saying? And it's good to know even if it's bad so you don't repeat it. If I was the head of all the business schools, God is my witness, and I might get somebody to send me an ugly letter, but I would have every student at least once a year watch Schindler's List. Watch how mankind treats mankind, because this mankind doesn't think this mankind is a man, but a rat. And you don't have a problem when you kill a rat. I would also have them at least once a year, watch 12 Years of Slave. So you don't forget that you don't treat people that way because of the color of their skin. You see what I'm saying? I don't want to erase that. I'm going to make somebody mad. I know there are a lot of people getting rid of all these Confederate monuments, and I understand that because, I mean, let's face it, man. Slavery is terrible. I mean, my God, Destrehan Plantation had a slave revolt. Go read about it. They cut people's heads off and stuck them on stakes out there by the river. That's, for you people watching all over the world, that's about 3 miles from here. All right? Well, let's just erase it. No, you know who did that? You know why we had a civil war? Now, if we want to erase things, let's be, oh, I'm going to get somebody mad now. Ooh, Lord, I'm getting political. Then we need to erase the Democrats. Because the Democrats were producing race. They didn't want to get rid of the slaves. It was the Republicans that were the abolitionists to trying to stop slavery. We forgot that. Huh? But you know what? Just because you're Republican don't mean you're a good person. Just because you're a Democrat don't mean you're a good person. Just because you're an independent don't mean you're a good person. What makes you a good person is believing with your heart that Jesus rose from the dead. That makes you a great person. Do you see what I'm saying? Now, I don't have a problem with removing the Confederate monument. Hey, that's fine. I never did like the Confederate flag to start with. I thought the other one looked better, the ones we got now. But that's neither here nor there. I just know that's the past. I can't forget that past. So what I would do, I would make every student watch Schindler's List or 12 Years a Slave to prove to them, let's don't forget this. Because if we do, we will repeat it. Do you understand? And we don't need to repeat that. You see, Nazism's intellect got ahead of their heart. And when you can just shoot 5,000 Jews in a ditch holding babies, out of Eichmann standing there watching, there's a lady trying to give him her child because she knows she's going to die. So they blow the brains out of the child, and the bullet goes through the child, blows the brains out, and kills the mama. And you don't think twice about that? And to say this, I'm so glad that I've had the opportunity to kill 6 million Jews. Otto Eichmann said that. What caused that? Intellect. Because the Jew was no longer a person, a Judenrat. Notice you don't cry when you kill a rat in your house. In fact, you get mad at your cat if you don't. See, but when you declassify, you don't do it with your heart. You do it with your head. Don't shout me down when I'm preaching. Are you enjoying this? See, so what I would like to do is, if you want to erase something, let's erase all color. Let's erase all that stuff. Wait, you don't need to applaud. Let's just say, let's don't tell nobody what color we are. Why don't we just love each other? Well, you make it sound so simple. It really is. And if you can't figure it out, go to the nursery right now. They figured it out. The little black baby, the white babies, the brown baby, the yellow babies, the red baby, they're all playing. Why? Because they're smarter than we are. You see what I'm saying? Now, I believe in intellect, but it shouldn't be to the point that it declassifies people. When Jesus comes in you, something happens. I'll say it again. Changes people, saves people, and remakes people. Write this down. In the conflict between the head and the heart will always have the last word. Makes no difference how bad things get in life. Eventually, the heart's going to take it over. And what's and going to change things. In the conflict between the head and the heart will always have the last word. Always. You see, when Kathy told me it's now and never, that was the heart speaking. When I said, yes, it's now, that was the heart speaking. It overtook that, see. So I made up my mind to believe with my heart and to bring my head along with me. You see what I'm saying? Because the heart goes beyond what your mind can think. You see, the secular world says religion's okay. They think that we base everything on sentimental things, emotionalism. That's all right for the church. But you can't be emotional in the world. Because you see, that's like a religion. You just do what you got to do. See, years ago, when mankind was right, we had a brotherhood. We started out with businesses, not socialism, but a brotherhood to be a blessing. Then something was interjected into it. There was a wonderful man named Tesla who was a part of understanding electricity, DC, AC. And AC was very, way more dangerous, but if you worked it right, it would do more. He wanted to give free energy away. Electricity. No. You see, now that's a brotherhood. But see, competition got involved. This little guy called competition jumped into the brotherhood. All of a sudden, we're no longer brothers. Now we're competitors. Don't shout me down when I'm preaching good. It's in the preaching world, too. He preaches better than them. I go over there. Their youth is better than this. Their song. You see, you forgot the brotherhood. You forgot the heart part of it. You see? You see, what happened, competition got into it, and then guess what happened? All these wonderful things that we found that could be a blessing to mankind, a blessing, has become a burden. I mean, it's very hard. I don't know how anybody can cut somebody's electricity off living in New Orleans in August. But they do. Or water. But they do. See what happened? Now, that doesn't mean you ought to sit there and just take everything come your way. No, that's socialism. That's just sitting on your butt doing nothing. No, you got to get up and do something. But you see, as long as we keep it in the brotherhood, and the brotherhood comes out of the heart, see? See what I'm saying? And when he comes out the heart instead of the head, all these wonderful things. When we found oil, which runs the world, but we got into competition. Who's going to control it all instead of the brotherhood? You see, those are intellectual decisions from the head. And notice this. You ready for this? Famine. We don't care about that. We need to feed children. We don't care about that. Come on. The kids starving right now. We got food all over the world. We ain't sending it to them. Don't shout me down. Why? That's an intellectual decision. They don't have the money. They don't get it. Now, if they'd have made a decision of the heart, they'd feed the kids.
3: 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Do it.
2: You see, heaven is wonderful. 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Then I heard this. 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The Lord walked out and his children ran up to him and began to sing praises to him. He said, go tell my people I'm coming. 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

15, verse number 24. This is a day which the Lord has made. We will rejoice and be glad in it. That's right. Letting you know that no matter where you are, no matter what's going on, you got a reason and a right to rejoice in the Lord.

back inside the Praise Cafe with your boy, Big C, the Encourager. Doing it real, doing it right, just the way you like, giving God the glory and praise, the way it ought to be. With your boy, Big C, the Encourager, and the music doesn't stop. We're going to keep the jams flowing and going to keep it going. Oh, yeah, going to keep grinding it out the way it ought to be. Oh, yeah, here and now. Coming at you, you got music from Dietrich Hatton featuring Candy West from that project, A Beautiful Soul. That's entitled Love Didn't. Then you got music coming from the Anointed All-Stars. Yeah, tell you what, that's great music coming from them. And that track is entitled Victorious. You know, you got to know that you got the victory. You can't think you got it. You got to know it. And when you obtain, you got to learn how to maintain. And God has given us the strength, the grace, the faith, and the power to do all things through Christ that strengthens us. Hey, it's your boy, Big C, the Encourager, right here inside the Praise Cafe. Keep it locked for more great music. Coming at ya right now. Yeah!

Well, I tell you what, guys, we're back inside the Praise Cafe. That's right, it's your boy Big C, the encourager, giving God the glory, lifting up the name of Jesus the way it ought to be with your boy Big C, the encourager, and the music doesn't stop. We're going to jam you all the way up until the top of the hour, and on the other side of that, we got the Power Hour. That's right, hour number two, where we just keep taking you higher in praise. But coming at you right now, you got music from Big Rich featuring John Long from the self-titled CD Big Rich. That track's called Jesus, I Need You. You got Erica Combo from the CD Kingdom Business 2. That's entitled Holly. That's right. You got my friend Octavia Harris from the Project for the Children. That's entitled Grind. And then to round out that pack of songs, you got my boy Ross Servant featuring Sarah Dell from the Game Changer CD. You need to go out and pick that one up. It's a jam, y'all. Oh, yeah. That track's entitled Father, I Trust You. Let's get back into the music right now.

they could lose. They were just not prepared for it. And the bottom line is, we gotta trust the one that can help us through the storm. So remember, when the going gets tough, the tough keep going. Yeah.

God bless you, and welcome to another segment of Getting Ready for Love. There is an axiom that says, in life and in love, time heals all wounds. It suggests that as time passes, the things that have inflicted pain or caused us distress will fade into oblivion at the simple revolutions of the hands on the clock. Now, you and I know that if that's all that it took to get over some stuff, we would have done it by now 1,000 times over. The truth of the matter is, nothing bruises as easily and recovers as slowly as the heart. And without proper attention and care, our pains and hurts of yesterday can find a way to creep into our promising present and cause damage to our favorable future. You can't be reached by a new love because you've built a wall trying to keep out the memory of the old one. Hurt people only hurt people because they never take the time to heal and address properly what caused the pain in the first place. Don't become the person in someone else's memory that you are trying to forget in your own. Heal today and heal right. This is L. Spencer Smith, and I'm helping you get ready for love.

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1: Hello, and welcome to Jack Van Impe Presents. Well, we all know that the presidential election is just around the corner, and this first headline certainly is very important. Israel is not the threat. Iran is the threat. And Iran may go nuclear later this year. And that's 2012 they're talking about, their friends. So we'll deal with all of that and much, much more. Obama fiddles while Syria burns. Would you address that a little bit more, please?
2: The Bible teaches in Isaiah 17, verse 1, that there's an hour coming when Damascus, the capital of Syria, becomes a pile of ashes. And I believe that's when Russia makes the big move across the world, and Syria is with them. And, of course, Russia and her allies lose, as we're going to see in a few moments from now. But, ladies and gentlemen, I want to tell you something. The reason that our president is fiddling while Syria burns is because he knows that Russia already has armaments there. They have their ships waiting, as well as China. And because Syria is going to go with Russia and China in the war to come, as we're going to see in a few moments from now, as I said, he's afraid what might happen. Same thing with Iran. They may have 5 weapons, atomic bombs, by the end of the year. And he knows that Russia and China are both saying, don't you dare put any more sanctions on Iran. We are for them. Why? Because in Ezekiel 38:5, Persia, which changed its name to Iran in 1935, joins Russia for the war of wars.
1: Our president is very much in favor of that, and he wants to take Jerusalem and give it to the Palestinians.
2: He's also made concessions with the Palestinians. He says, wait till the election, then I'll have more freedom. We will make you a state, and get this, we will give Jerusalem to you. Jerusalem belongs to the Jews 930 times in this book. Do you believe God's word? And it's also for the Christians, for when Jesus comes back, he sits on David's throne in Jerusalem, ruling the world, Luke 1:32 and 33.
1: You know, Jack, that is what I love to think about in a day and age in which we're living, a time when the Lord will come back. He said he'd come. He's going to be coming back, and then we'll know peace on earth like never before. And now, friends, Vladimir Putin, he has now taken control again, but not without opposition. And here you see it, Putin decoded. Now, this article talks about his unyieldingness and worldwide view of Russia's ignominic leader going on. Thousands protest. Putin inauguration. My, I couldn't believe my eyes when I saw that. Riot police break up anti-Putin protest in Russia. Putin foes fear they are in dangerous times and awaiting the next revolution. Oh my, oh my. And Putin takes back Russia's nuclear button. He's got it in his hands. He says,
2: suitcase.
1: That's where I want it. Yes. And Russia does not rule out preemptive missile defense strike. Once again, now I want to just say that Jack made what you're going to see on the screen right now. He told me that he gave this message in 1951, and it is the coming war with Russia. My, oh my. You know why he could do that in 1951? Because he took it out of the Bible. The Bible teaches there's going to be a huge, huge war with Russia. Now I'm going to ask Jack. Oh, Jack, I got so much here for you to cover. Exactly, what does the Bible teach about the future of Russia and that coming war?
2: Rexella, I preached that in 1951. Many, many years ago, and never got it on record until 1969 when I preached the message for Dr. Jerry Falwell. I have not changed a word. It's been right on for over 60 years. Now listen to me first. The Bible says in Ezekiel chapter 38 and 39, there's going to be a war of the latter years and latter days, Ezekiel 38 verses 8 and 16. And who is involved? Gog, Magog, Meshech, Tubal, and Rosh, cities in Russia today. And Rosh is the word for chief prince. They made it an adjective. It should have been a noun. And Rosh is Russia in Greek and Russia in English. And ladies and gentlemen, it's going to be one of the greatest battles in history. The Bible teaches that even the Orient is going to come down. And here is Putin right now saying, because they've done away with the USSR, the Union of Soviet Socialist Republics, he wants to create another empire called Eurasian, where he brings in the Orientals. It's happening. And that's Revelation 16, 12. When he opened the sixth seal, there was a great movement as they come from the east, the Oriental armies. And that could include many, many nations, including North Korea, India, God only knows. But the army is going to total 200 million, believe it or not. But they do not win. Ezekiel 39, verses 1 and 2. Behold, I'm against thee, Gog, the Russian prince of Moscow and Tobolsk. I'll turn you back and leave, but the sixth part of thee, five, six of their armies are going to fall. It's going to take every available man 7 solid months just to bury the corpses, the dead that have fallen in the battle of Armageddon, Revelation 16, 16, as recorded in Ezekiel 39. In fact, they're going to sever out men of continual employment in 39 verses 12 and 13. And they've used atomic weaponry, because in 39:6, God says, I'm going to rain fire upon Gog of Magog. You also find it in Joel chapter 2. This is Russia. And they come down to Israel, and fire devours before them. They're pushed back to Siberia, verse 20. And as they're being pushed back, the prophecies, blood, fire, pillars of smoke, atomic warfare. And this also happens when China's with them. Because in Revelation 9:18, and this is China now united with Russia, it says, by these three was the third part of men killed by the fire, the smoke, and the brimstone. But ladies and gentlemen, there's more. There's also going to be an Arab Federation united with them. In Isaiah 17:1, we find that it's Syria. Daniel 11:40, Egypt. And now that the Brotherhood's in, taking over again and breaking the peace with Israel, it could happen very easily soon. And then when we get to Ezekiel 38, verse 5, Persia changed its name to Iran in 1935, and they're united with Russia and China. And then in the Hebrew, for this book was written in Hebrew as far as the Old Testament is concerned, of Cush and Put, and that's Ethiopia, Libya, Yemen, that's Algeria, Morocco, Tunisia, and Indonesia, all those nations. And then in Psalm 83, verses 5 to 7, we have Jordan and Lebanon, nations galore. And what for? They want to destroy Israel. Let us cast Israel off from being a nation, Psalm 83, verse 4. But they're going to fail, because Yahweh God says, I'm going to make Israel stand forever. I will give them an everlasting name, Isaiah 56, 5. Rex, tell us, show us some of the nations that will be united with Russia.
1: All right, we'll go on very, very quickly here, and let's show you the first one from the Jerusalem Post, and that is Russia and China going along with them. Arab Spring spins out of control. Here we see a revolution in Yemen. We're not finished yet. Nuclear meeting on Middle East at risk. Iran may go nuclear later this year. Germany will not accept an Iranian nuclear weapon. China ups the pressure to prevent a strike on Iran's nuclear facilities. Yeah, Pakistan's nuclear weapons vulnerable to theft, the report says. Oh, now here is Nolan Finley. He's putting his neck on the line because he's very close to a huge Muslim population here. And he's very upset about 9/11. Take a look. Bombs instead of bells on 9/11. What an article he wrote. Jack, would you like to read the article and comment, please?
2: This is dynamite. I've always thought the best way to honor the 3,000 who were murdered would be to drop 3,000 bombs on their murders. Guantanamo crowd. We ask our troops to win hearts and minds by sorting out the good guys from the bad while bullets are flying. In the process, we've given our tormentors another 6,200 victims, our soldier boys. So maybe we should leave now. And as we go, nail a note on the door that says, don't make us come back here. Because if we do, we'll flatten your miserable countries and everybody in them. America's in trouble, and we got to prepare, because danger is ahead.
1: And you know, Jack, we've got to prepare for something else, too. And that's for eternity. When the Lord comes back, are you ready to meet him? That's the reason we're in your home. We want you to be ready for the coming of the Lord. We want you to be ready for anything. How about your life? Are you really living for the Lord? Jack, will you give the invitation right now, please?
2: Precious Jesus, thank you for the cross. Thank you for your love for us. And Lord Jesus, I come to you now with an open heart that's moved because of your death on the cross to save me, shedding your blood to cleanse me. Jesus, at this very moment, I'm asking you to be my Savior. Come into my heart now. In your holy name, I pray this. Amen.
1: Amen. Oh, I trust that you prayed that prayer with Jack. You opened your heart to the Lord, and that now you are his child. You'll walk with him. Write to me. First Steps in a New Direction will be in the mail as soon as I hear from you. Walk with the Lord. He'll help you through any difficulty. Friends, do you ever feel burdened about everything going on in the world? I want to leave you with this thought. Earth has no sorrow that heaven does not feel. Oh, God feels it so much more than we do. He's coming back to stop it all. Look forward to being your home again next week. And until then, remember, God cares for you. So do we. Bye-bye.
0: Be sure to join us next week for another classic episode with today's headlines added.

Ah, yeah. Come on. You're going to have to make some noise on this. The Bible says that the high sounding

Praise the Lord. Psalm 1. Blessed is the man that walks not in the counsel of the ungodly, nor stands in the way of sinners, nor sits in the seat of the scornful, but his delight is in the law of the Lord, and in his law does he meditate day and night. And he shall be like a tree planted by the rivers of water that brings forth his fruit in his season. His leaf also shall not wither, and whatsoever he does shall prosper. The ungodly are not so, but are like the chaff which the wind drives away. Therefore, the ungodly shall not stand in the judgment, nor sinners in the congregation of the righteous. For the Lord knows the way of the righteous, but the way of the ungodly shall perish. The Lord knows the way of the righteous, but the way of the ungodly shall perish. Praise the name of the Lord. And so this evening, we want to welcome you to our program, Take Time to Pray. And we believe that you will receive a special blessing from the Lord. God wants to help you. He wants to help all of us. So let us stay tuned and let us hear what he is saying to us during this day and time. Praise the name of the Lord. He is a wonderful God. He is a great God. He is a mighty God. And he is our Father. And he promises that he will supply our every need. Praise the name of the Lord. If you are celebrating a special occasion at this time, like a birthday or wedding anniversary, whatever special occasion there may be, congratulations to you. However, if you are going through a time of bereavement, maybe you have lost a loved one, we pray that God will give you the strength that is needed. We pray that God would comfort you. We pray that God will help you through these difficult days. Just lean on him and he will see you through. And so our program this evening, we are going to be praying the word of God. You know, the word of God is so powerful. The word of God stands. Hallelujah. You know, we are facing some very, very challenging times all around. And I want to encourage us to pray the word of God. There's so much power when you pray the word of God. And so for a while, we're going to look at, going to share some scriptures with you relating to the word of God. And I pray that these scriptures would really and truly minister to your heart this evening. We're told in Matthew chapter 8, verse 5 to verse 13. And when Jesus was entered into Capernaum, there came unto him a centurion beseeching him and saying, Lord, my servant lies at home sick of the palsy, grievously tormented. And Jesus said unto him, I will come and heal him. The centurion answered and said, Lord, I am not worthy that you should come under my roof, but speak the word only, and my servant shall be healed. Speak the word only, and my servant shall be healed. What great faith we see here being portrayed. Praise the name of the Lord. And God's word is there for us to speak it out. We must speak the word of God. Speak the word of God in our homes. Speak the word of God over our children. Speak the word of God in our communities. Speak the word of God as we drive. Hallelujah. Speak the word of God over our nation. And it's amazing because the word of God is powerful. The word of God is the living word. Hallelujah. And so I want to encourage you to get into the habit of speaking out the word of the Lord. And so in this passage here, we see verse 9 says, for I am a man of under authority, having soldiers under me. And I say to this man, go, and he goes. And to another, come, and he comes.
and to my servant, do this, and he does it. And so when Jesus heard it, Jesus marveled and said to them that followed, verily I say unto you, I have not found so great faith, no, not in Israel. And so I want to say to us this evening, as we speak the word of God, let us speak the word of God with confidence. Let us speak the word of God, believing what we are saying, and the word of God will work for us. Praise the name of the Lord. Verse 11 says, and I say unto you that many shall come from the east and the west and shall sit down with Abraham and Isaac and Jacob in the kingdom of heaven. But the children of the kingdom shall be cast out into outer darkness. There shall be weeping and gnashing of teeth. And Jesus said to the centurion, go your way, and as you believe, so shall it be done unto you. And the word of God tells us his servant was healed at that very, very hour. Praise the name of the Lord. So what is the word of God? The word of God is a manifestation of the mind and the will of God. The word of God, as I said, is the living word. 2 Timothy chapter 3, verse 16 to 17 says, all scripture is given by inspiration of God and is profitable for doctrine, for reproof, for correction, for instruction in righteousness. Hallelujah. That the man of God may be perfect, thoroughly furnished unto all good works. Praise the name of the Lord. What powerful. The word of God is powerful. Hallelujah. The word of God subdues and mortifies evil desires and blasphemous thoughts as they rise within. The word of God answers unbelief and error as they assault from outside. A single text, well understood and correctly applied at once, can destroy a temptation and subdue the most difficult adversary. Would you believe the word of God? Would you speak the word of God? Just speak the word of God into the atmosphere. It's amazing. The heavens declare the glory of God. Lord, the heavens declare your glory. Hallelujah. Praise the name of the Lord. The word of God is powerful, so powerful. Romans chapter 1, verse 16 says, for I am not ashamed of the gospel of Christ, for it is the power of God unto salvation to everyone that believes, to the Jew first, and also to the Greek. These words were spoken by Paul to the Roman saints. The word of God transforms. The word of God renews. The word of God refreshes. When you pray the word of God, you can be transformed. Your life can be transformed. Your community can be transformed. Your homes can be transformed, renewed, and refreshed. Praise the name of the Lord. Because the word of God is the true word. There's no error in the word of God. Praise the name of the Lord. We are told in Revelation chapter 1, verse 3, the word of God says, blessed is he that reads, and they that hear the words of this prophecy, and keep those things which are written therein, for the time is at hand. When you pray the word of God, you are blessed. I want to repeat that. When you pray the word of God, you are blessed. Praise the name of the Lord. We are told in 2 Peter chapter 1, verse 19, we have also a more sure or true word of prophecy, whereunto you do well, that you take heed as unto a light that shines in a dark place when the day dawn and the day star arise in your hearts.
When we pray the word of God, our path is illuminated. We get direction. Praise the name of the Lord. There are so many people now wondering what to do. What do we do? What must we do? Where do we turn from? To turn to? I want to encourage us to turn to the word of God. Hallelujah. Psalm 119 verse 1 and 5 says, "Your word, O Lord, is a lamp unto my feet and a light unto my path." Praise the name of the Lord. How wonderful is the word of God. Never get too busy that you can't find time to read and to meditate the word of God. Hallelujah. Praise the name of the Lord. The book of Hebrew in Hebrews chapter 4 verse 12 says, "For the word of God is quick, it is powerful, it is sharper than any two-edged sword, piercing even to dividing asunder of soul and spirit, and of the joints and marrow, and is a discerner of the thoughts and intents of the heart." The all-powerful sword of the living God is able to cut through every defense that the enemy can raise. When wielded with or used with authority by a servant of God, nothing can withstand its ability to cut through straight to the core of a matter and uncover the truth. You can gain victory when you pray the word of God. Hallelujah. We're told in Joshua chapter 1, verse 8, "This book of the law shall not depart out of your mouth, but you shall meditate therein day and night." This is what the word of God says. "The book of the Lord shall not depart from your mouth, but you must meditate therein day, meditate in the night, that you may observe to do according to all that is written therein." And then the rest says, listen now, "For then you will make your way prosperous, and then you will have good success." You want prosperity? You want prosperity for your family? You want prosperity for your community? Pray the word of God. You want success? Pray the word of God. You want good health? Pray the word of God. Hallelujah. James chapter 1, verse 21 and 22 says, "Wherefore lay aside all filthiness or superfluity of naughtiness or abundance of wickedness, and receive with meekness the engrafted word, which is able to save your souls. But be ye doers of the word, and not hearers only, deceiving your own selves." Praise the name of the Lord. And so you cannot lose out. I want to repeat that. You cannot lose out when you take time and pray the word of God. There is no enemy whatsoever that the word of God cannot defeat. You hear that? There is no enemy that the word of, hallelujah, that the word of God cannot defeat. Hallelujah. Praise the name of the Lord. Praying the word of God requires you to regularly read the word, memorize the word, meditate upon the word, store the word up in your heart and in your mind. Regular Bible study. 2 Timothy chapter 2, verse 15 says, "Study to show yourself approved unto God, a workman that needeth not to be ashamed, rightly dividing the word of truth." And now we're going to go to God in prayer. And whatever your needs are, place those needs before the Lord. God hears and he answers prayer. He says, "Call unto me and I will show you great and mighty things." It's real. The word of God is real. Hallelujah. So just bow your heads if you are able to. And we're going to pray. Prayer can make a difference. Never let anyone tell you that prayer doesn't work.
Prayer works. Prayer does work. Praise the name of the Lord. Heavenly Father, your word tells us that you are the creator of the universe. Your word tells us that you are the savior of the world. Your word tells us that you are a friend that sticketh closer than a brother. Father, your word tells us that you are the mighty God. Your word tells us that you are the Prince of Peace. Your word tells us that you are our strength and our song. Your word tells us that you are a light to the Gentiles. Your word tells us that you are a friend of sinners. Your word tells us that you are Alpha and you are Omega, the beginning and the end. And Lord, your word tells us that you are our soon coming King. And so this evening, as we come to you, we offer up a prayer of praise and thanksgiving to you. Psalm 9, verse 1 to 3. I will bless you, O Lord, with my whole heart. I will show forth your marvelous work. I will be glad and rejoice in you. I will sing praise to your name, O thou most high. When my enemies are turned back, they shall fall and perish at thy presence. Lord, I pray Psalm 34, 1 to 3. He will bless the Lord at all times. His praise shall continually be in my mouth. My soul shall make her boast in the Lord. The humble shall hear thereof and be glad. Oh, magnify the Lord with me, and let us exalt his name together. Father, we pray a prayer of repentance from Psalm 51, verse 1 to 2. Have mercy upon us, O Lord, according to your loving kindness, according to the multitude of your tender mercies, blot out our transgressions. Wash us thoroughly from our iniquity, Lord, and cleanse us from our sins. Father, forgive the sins of our people. Forgive the sins of this nation, Lord. Have mercy upon us, dear Father, in the name of Jesus Christ. We repent, Lord, of all the evil that we have done. And we ask, God, that you would help us, dear Father, to do what is right and pleasing in your sight, in the name of Jesus, to walk according to holy scriptures, in the name of Jesus Christ. Father, you tell us in Jeremiah chapter 33, verse 3, call unto me, and I will answer you and show you great and mighty things. And therefore, we are calling on you this evening, Lord. And we believe, God, that you are going to work it out for us. Whatever it is, Lord, we are facing at this time, we believe, God, that you will work it out in the name of Jesus Christ. Father, we are told in Jeremiah chapter 1, verse 12, that you are ready to perform your word. Father in heaven, perform your word. Perform your word in this nation, Lord, in the name of Jesus. God, we are told in Matthew chapter 18, verse 19, again, I say unto you, that if any two of you agree on earth concerning anything that we ask, it shall be done for them by my Father who is in heaven. Praise the name of the Lord. And so, Father, we thank you that we are fearfully and wonderfully made according to your word. We thank you that we are the righteousness of God in Christ. We thank you that we and our family members and our country are blessed and highly favored of the Lord. We thank you, God, that we are the head and not the tail. And so, Father, we thank you that when we are presented with difficulties or problems, we can confess that we can do all things through Christ that strengthens us. Father, when we are sick, we can rely on the word of God that says, surely
He had borne our griefs and carried away our sorrows, yet we did esteem him stricken, smitten of God, and afflicted. But you were wounded for our transgressions. You were bruised for our iniquities. The chastisement of our peace was upon him, and by his stripes we are healed. By the stripes of Jesus Christ, we claim healing. Praise the name of the Lord. By his power, we are set free. Father, your word tells us in Luke chapter 10, verse 19, that you have given us power to trample over serpents and scorpions and over all the power of the enemy, and nothing can harm us. Lord, we use that power and authority to break, to smash, to crush, to uproot, to scatter into pieces every plan that Satan has formed against our lives, against our family members, against our ministries, against our homes, against our relationships, against our finances, against our country, in the name of Jesus. And we claim complete victory, hallelujah, in the name of Jesus. And we decree and we declare that no weapon formed against us shall prosper. Hallelujah. You are Jehovah Jireh, our provider. And so we believe, God, we believe that we will prosper and be in health. We pray, God, for health, household salvation. We ask, God, that you would save our children, save our grandchildren, save those around us, God, who need the salvation experience. We pray for a mighty revival in our land in the name of Jesus. Father, let revival sweep the nation's capital in Grand Turk, in Seoul Key, South Caicos, Middle Caicos, North Caicos, Providenciales, Lord. A mighty revival, dear Father, that men and women will run to you, will run to you, will come to you, Lord Jesus, and will surrender their hearts and their lives over to you in the name of Jesus Christ. Hallelujah. Heavenly Father, you are Jehovah Shalom, our peace. And so, Father, we speak peace over this nation. We speak peace into our homes. We speak peace on our streets in the name of Jesus, because you are Jehovah Shalom in the name of Jesus Christ. Hallelujah. Praise God. We pray Psalm 23, a prayer for provision, deliverance, and victory. Lord, the Lord is my shepherd. I shall not want. Lord, you make us to lie down in green pastures. You lead us beside the still waters. You restore our soul. You lead us in the path of righteousness for your name's sake. Though we walk through the valley of the shadow of death, we will fear no evil, for you are with us. Your rod and your staff, they comfort us. You prepare a table before us in the presence of our enemies. You anoint our head with oil, our cup runneth over. Surely goodness and mercy shall follow us all the days of our life, and we shall dwell in the house of the Lord forever. Father, we continue to put the government of this country before you, dear Father. We ask, God, that you would bless our government. We pray, God, that you will pour out your spirit upon them and make your word known to them in the name of Jesus Christ. Father, we thank you for the men and women who have responded to be in those positions, dear Father, who have received the call. And so, God, we pray that you would lead and that you will guide them in the name of Jesus. Father in heaven, continue to watch over us as a nation and as a people in the name of Jesus. Let your glory, let the glory of the Lord be revealed. Hallelujah. Thank you, Father. Thank you. In Jesus' name we pray. Amen. Amen. Praise the Lord. Praise the Lord. God bless you this evening. God continue to watch over you. God be merciful unto you. And God grant you his peace. Do join me next Sunday evening at 7:30 p.m. with a repeat on
Wednesday evening at 10 p.m. for our program, Take Time to Pray. God bless, God bless, God bless.

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It's great to be with you today, and I hope you'll stay connected with us during the week through our daily podcast, YouTube channel, social media, and you can come visit us in person. We'd love to have you be a part of one of our services. I'd like to start with something funny, and I heard about these four Catholic mothers. They were bragging on their sons. The first one said, "My son is a priest. When he walks in the room, everyone calls him father." The second one said, "My son is a bishop. When he walks in the room, everyone calls him your grace." The third said, "My son is a cardinal. When he walks in the room,